0: It's the focus of our most treasured hymns and songs of worship, the greatness of God. In fact, it's a theme that goes all the way back to the oldest book in the Bible. Today on Turning Point, Dr. David Jeremiah takes us back to the book of Job to consider the many ways in which God demonstrates His greatness. From making sense of it all, here's David with the conclusion of How Big Is Your God?
1: Anna, thank you for joining us today. We are finishing up what we started yesterday as we take a look at Job's encounter with the majesty of God. Job went through the worst things you can imagine. From our perspective, we could say it wouldn't be surprising if he came out mad at God and determined never to serve him again, but he came out stronger. He came out fortified in his faith. He came out so majestically right that he said, though he slay me, yet will I trust him. What kind of faith is that? That's Job faith. And that's the faith God wants to give you and me as we face the difficulties of life. We'll get to this portion of God's Word in just a moment. As you know, we have produced some new kinds of books over this last year. We decided to do some things in the fiction genre, and I have asked my friend Sam O'Neill to help me. I'm not a fiction writer, but he's taken the things that I have taught about the future and put them into an intriguing story. The second volume of that series, called Shattered, has just been released, and it's yours for a gift of any size during this month. We'd love for you to have this. It will keep you reading. It's a page-turner, and it will help the things of prophecy to come alive so they're not just something you're interested about, but something that touches you in your life. There's an evangelistic thrust to this book, and I would love for you to have it as our way of saying thank you for your investment in this ministry. Please ask for your copy of Shattered when you make your gift today. And now, here is part two of How Big Is Your God?
2: So we have here a denial of the justice of God, a defense of the justice of God, and then in the 35th chapter, we have a description of the justice of God. And I'm just going to cover this quickly so you can just put it in your notes and you can think about it later. But this is incredible theology, incredible truth. Number one, God's justice is not affected by our words. Verses 1 through 3, chapter 35. Moreover, Elihu answered and said, "Do you think this is right? Do you say my righteousness is more than God's? For you say, what advantage will it be to you? What profit shall I have more than if I had sinned?" And once again, Elihu is instructing Job. And he's actually saying to Job that no matter what he may have said or not have said, it doesn't make any difference to the character of God. Listen to me. God's justice is not affected by our words. God is just because it's his nature to be just. He is just whether my words match up to that or not. I can say anything I want, and it has no impact at all on the justice of God. Because his justice is who he is. It's a part of his character. It's a part of his nature. You do not have, nor do I have, the power with the words of my mouth to change the nature of God. That's what Elihu was saying to Job. Job apparently thought if he said God was unjust, he'd get a hearing. God isn't going to be affected by what you say. Number two, God isn't affected by our works. In verses 4 through 8, "I will answer you and your companions with you. Look to the heavens and see, and behold the clouds, they are higher than you. If you sin, what do you accomplish against him? Or if your transgressions are multiplied, what do you do to him? If you are righteous, what do you give him? Or what does he receive from your hand? Your wickedness affects a man such as you, and your righteousness a son of man." Elihu says, "Job, why don't you just look up at heaven for a moment? You see how far the clouds are up there and how far they are above where we are? That's how far God is from you." Job, do you actually think that something you do can change who God is? Do you think that by your rebellion you can make God different? Do you think by your righteousness you can make him different? Elihu is not saying that good works do not have merit. He is saying that our works, whether they're good or evil, cannot change the nature of God. God cannot change for the better because he's perfect, and he cannot change for the worse because he's holy. So do what you do, say what you say. You'll have to deal with it, but it doesn't have anything to do with who God is. Don't say God is unfair, because if he's unfair, he can't be God. And you can say it, but it doesn't make any difference. Every time I preach the gospel, someone will say to me, well, Pastor Jeremiah, I just need you to know, I just don't happen to believe that. And I've gotten bold here lately and said, you know what? You may not believe it, but that doesn't make it untrue. We sort of have the idea that, well, if I don't believe it, then I don't have to believe it. Well, it's true whether you believe it or not. And if you don't understand that now, there will come a day when you will understand it very clearly. The truth is the truth whether we believe it or not. God is just whether we accept it or not. It makes no difference what we do or what we say. God is who he is, and he's not changeable. He is the immutable, unchanging God of the universe. God's justice is not affected by our words or our works, and it's not affected by our ways. Notice verses 9 and 10. Because of the multitude of oppressions, they cry out. They cry out for help because of the arm of the mighty. But no one says, where is God my maker who gives songs in the night? I remember when I was a student in college, for as long as I could remember, I loved radio. And some of you remember this. When I was growing up, they used to have a little thing called Allied kits and Heath kits. You could buy them, and they came all broken down. And if you had a soldering iron, you could build your own radio. And I did lots of those. My mother used to say, David, if you don't get those wires out of your room, you're going to electrocute all of us. And I had wires everywhere, and I was really into electronics. And then as I got a little bit older, I got into the programming part of it. And when I was a student in college, I got involved with two radio stations. We built the campus station on the campus of Cedarville College. And then I was an afternoon announcer on WEEC in Springfield, Ohio. I was a disc jockey. I played music. I gave the weather. I did the news. I put the tapes on of all the taped programs. And I loved it. It was kind of hard when you were a student. And one night I fell asleep on the watch and let a record go click, click, click, click, click. My father called me on the phone and said, for Pete's sake, David, wake up. And I did. One of the things that I did when I was an announcer is I got to put all these wonderful programs on the air. This was a Christian FM station. One of the programs was a program produced by the Moody Bible Institute called Songs in the Night. They got the name of that program right out of this text, Songs in the Night. It was produced by a guy named Bill Pierce, who was at one time a professional trombonist. He was one of the greatest trombone players you ever heard in your life. And then he got into radio, and he had a blessed voice. He had this deep, sepulchral voice. And at midnight, when he talked, real soft, it was so soothing. And he used to play music at night that was real laid back, mellow. And he played that music in the night for people who were going through night, not just as a day part, but they were going through the dark night of the soul. And I used to love putting him on and listening to him. He was just such a pro. You know, research shows that newborn babies have no fear of the dark. After all, they just spent 9 months in the darkness of the womb. We put nightlights in the nursery so we can see the babies, not so they'll be unafraid. But a strange thing happens to us as we start to grow up. Children develop night fears, imagining creatures outside their windows or monsters under their beds. And as we age, as we get older, those nighttime fears become even more sophisticated. Many of us struggle every night with letting go of our worries so we can sleep. I've had sleepless nights, as I'm sure you have. How many of you have ever struggled with sleep? Now I know why you all sleep in church on Sunday. Yeah, all right. Well, I want to just give you a little something special today that I discovered that was a blessing to me. I want to give you 7 passages from the Psalms to help you sleep at night. Well, here's the first one. Psalm 4:8. I will both lay down in peace and sleep, for you alone, O Lord, make me dwell in safety. Psalm 42:8. The Lord will command his loving kindness in the daytime, and in the night his song shall be with me. Psalm 63:6. When I remember you on my bed, I meditate on you in the night watches. Psalm 74:16. The day is yours and the night is also yours. Psalm 121 verse 4. Behold, he who keeps Israel shall neither slumber nor sleep. Psalm 127 verse 2. For so he gives his beloved sleep. Psalm 149, verse 5. Let the saints be joyful in glory. Let them sing aloud on their beds. Now, if you are an insomniac and you're married to someone who is not, you may not want to try that last verse, because singing aloud in the middle of the night may not be a good thing. But these are wonderful truths from the Word of God. In fact, Charles Haddon Spurgeon, the great English preacher, once said it this way: they slumber sweetly whom faith rocks to sleep, and no pillow is so soft as a promise. No pillow is so soft as a promise. And these are promises from God. I would suggest to you, if you have trouble sleeping, that you just take those seven verses and memorize them and just repeat them in the night. One guy said it this way: if the Lord's going to stay awake all night, I'm going to sleep. There's no sense both of us staying up. Amen. Amen. So Elihu is saying to Job, God's justice is just, but even when it doesn't seem like he's removing our burdens, even then, he always gives us strength to bear them, and that strength oftentimes is like a song in the night. Hallelujah. And so many times he's done that for us. When I was so sick a few years ago, and I was taking medication for the pain, and it was morphine, and I don't do morphine too good. I hope I don't have to take that again. It kind of made me crazy. And you wake up with a start, and you know, you don't know where you are sometimes. And I just got my Bible and stuck it right by my bed, and I had it open to Psalms. And as soon as I'd wake up, I'd just get it and I'd start reading the Psalms. And I'd read them, and God so ministered to my heart. You know, when you're in the hospital and you can't sleep, you don't read Leviticus, right? You read Psalms. You read Psalms, because Psalms is going to help you. And so I recommend that. You can find songs in the night, whatever you're going through. Now, I want to answer the second question. The first question that Elihu answers for Job is this: is the God we serve a just God? And the second question he asks is the God we serve a great God? Because you see, Job, in his questioning about what's happening in his own life, has come to the conclusion that either God is unjust and won't help him, or God is just maybe not able to help him. So Elihu is going to help him understand the greatness of God. Now, I've chosen some passages, and I'm going to give you the key verses, and you can write those down in your notes, and then I'm going to read just two passages, and then we're going to be finished. The God we serve is a great God. How do we know that? Job 36, 26. Behold, God is great, and we do not know him. The theme of this section is that God is great and that his ways are beyond our understanding. He is omnipotent. He is eternal. He is all wise. We human beings divide knowledge into categories and theories, but God, who spreads the clouds out like a blanket, holds lightning bolts in his hands, he shatters our categories and he confounds our theories. What is there about God that is great? First of all, the mind of God is great. Job 36, 5. Behold, God is mighty, but despises no one. He is mighty in strength of understanding. Job 36, 22. Who teaches God? Job 37, 16. He is perfect in knowledge. The Lord is great in understanding. His knowledge is infallible. Therefore, anything that deviates from what he says is false. We should never start with our thoughts, our opinions, our feelings. We must always start with the mind of God. Just remember, if you're in a small group, that your discussion can be very, very varied, but it must always start with God. You know what happens in a lot of small groups around the country? They get in their discussion time, and they go around the circle, and they talk about what they think something means. And when they get all done, you know what it is? It is a pooling of ignorance. That's what it is. Just a collection of everything. Now, if you go to a small group and the only thing you take away from that small group every week is, oh, everybody else in my group is as ignorant as I am. That's not a good thing. You start with what God has said and then discuss what God has said and how it applies to your life. If you don't do that, you're not in a good small group. The Bible says the mind of God is great. Start with the great mind of God and go somewhere with it. Not only that, but the mercy of God is great. Job 36, 6. He does not preserve the life of the wicked, but gives justice to the oppressed. Job 36, 15. He delivers the poor in their affliction and opens their ears in oppression. Have you ever had the Lord use oppression to get your attention and open your ear? That's what he does sometimes. He brings things into our lives so that we'll start listening to him. We get pretty hard-headed sometimes, and God has to get our attention. The mind of God is great. The mercy of God is great. Notice thirdly, the might of God is great. Chapter 36, verse 5, behold, God is mighty. Chapter 37, verse 5, he does great things which we cannot comprehend. Now, here's what I want to do. We could cover the rest of this, but I'm going to read this to you, but not from the King James or the New King James. I'm going to read you Eugene Peterson's paraphrase of these next verses, because in chapter 36 and chapter 37, there is what we might call a little hymn, and it reads so good in the paraphrase, it'll help you get a sense of it. And here is Elihu's message to Job about God's greatness, about his mighty power. Listen, do you have any idea how powerful God is? Have you ever heard of a teacher like him? Has anyone ever had to tell him what to do or correct him, saying, you sure did that all wrong? Remember then to praise his workmanship, which is so often celebrated in song. Everybody sees it. Nobody's too far away to see it. Take a long look, Job. See how great he is, greater than anything you could ever imagine or figure out. He pulls water up out of the sea, distills it, and fills up his rain cloud cisterns, and the skies open up and pour out soaking showers on everyone. Does anyone have the slightest idea how this happens? How he arranges the clouds, how he speaks in the thunder? Just look at that lightning, his sky-filling light show illumining the dark depths of the sea. These are the symbols of his sovereignty, his generosity, and his loving care. He hurls arrows of light, taking sure and accurate aim. The high God roars in the thunder, angry against evil. Now, I must tell you, if you live on the West Coast, you miss a little of this, because if you grew up in the Midwest, you know what these thunderlight shows are about. You can be outdoors in a picnic, and all of a sudden, out of nowhere, the clouds cloud up, and the rain starts to fall, and the lightning fills the sky, and the thunder rumbles, and you get a good impression of the power of God in nature. Does anybody understand how that happens? Oh, I know the scientists have got all their ideas, but behind all of the explanation is the God who's being explained. And that's what Elihu is saying. The God we serve is great. His mind is great. His mercy is great. His might is great. And finally, his majesty is great. Notice verse 4, chapter 37. He thunders with his majestic voice. Verse 22, with God is awesome majesty. Now, here is the little poem from chapter 37. Once again, I'm going to read it from the message. I'm going to read it as if I think it should have been read this way. Job, are you listening? Have you noticed all this? Stop in your tracks. Take in God's miracle wonders. Do you have any idea how God does it all? How he makes bright lightning from dark storms? How he piles up the cumulus clouds, all these miracle wonders of the perfect mind. Why, you don't even know how to keep cool on a sweltering hot day. So how could you even dream of making a dent in that hot tin roof sky? If you're so smart, Job, give us a lesson on how to address God. We're in the dark and we can't figure it out. Do you think I'm dumb enough to challenge God? Wouldn't that be just asking for trouble? No one in his right mind stares straight at the sun on a clear and cloudless day. As gold comes from the northern mountains, so a terrible beauty streams from God. Mighty God, far beyond our reach, unsurpassable in power and justice, it's unthinkable that he'd treat anyone unfairly. So bow to him in deep reverence, one and all. If you're wise, you'll most certainly worship God. Amen. That's pretty powerful, isn't it? Oh, Elihu got into himself, man. He started to preach some good stuff. I mean, it's good for us, especially at these times, to remember how great is our God. Leave it up to a child's book to help us grab this. Title of the book is the Blue Whale the Biggest Thing There Is? And it was written by Robert Wells, who takes us from a size we can grasp to one that we can't. Let this truth get in your heart as we close. Here's what Robert Wells wrote in this children's book. The largest animal on earth is the blue whale. Just the flippers on its tail are bigger than most animals on the earth. But a blue whale isn't anywhere near as big as a mountain. If you put 100 blue whales in a blue whale jar, you could put millions of blue whale jars inside a hollowed out Mount Everest. But Mount Everest isn't anywhere near as big as the Earth. If you stacked 100 Mount Everest on top of one another, it would be just a whisker on the face of the Earth. And the Earth isn't anywhere as big as the Sun. You could fit 1 million Earths inside the Sun. But the Sun, which is a medium-sized star, isn't anywhere near as big as a red supergiant star called Antares. 50 million of our suns could fit inside Antares. But Antares isn't anywhere near as big as the Milky Way galaxy. Billions of stars, including supergiants like Antares, as well as countless comets and asteroids, make up the Milky Way galaxy. But the Milky Way galaxy isn't anywhere near as big as the universe. And there are billions of other galaxies in the universe. And yet, filled with billions of galaxies, the universe looks almost empty. The distances from one galaxy to another are so far beyond our comprehension and imagination, we do not know how to explain it. And the creator of it all is God, who with a word spoke it all into being, who is present everywhere in this universe and beyond, and who upholds it all with his mighty power. How great is our God, and greatly to be praised. And I ask you again today, my friends, is a God that great able to help you with your stuff right now? Is he? You see, what we do when we get in a situation like we're in, we start focusing on our stuff, and we get our eyes off of God. You know, there's a great story in the Old Testament that happened in Kadesh Barnea when the spies were sent into the land. And, you know, the majority report came back and they said, man, we have looked at all these giants in here and we're like grasshoppers before them. We can't do this. But there were two dudes named Joshua and Caleb who came out of there and they said, we are well able to do this. Our God will help us. And the difference, let me just tell you what the difference was. The majority came out of Canaan and they saw their problems in relationship to themselves and the other giants. Joshua and Caleb came out and they saw the giants in comparison to God. So how do you get to where Joshua and Caleb were? You have to have a big God. You have to see God high and lifted up. You have to elevate God. He doesn't need to be improved upon. We just need to improve our ability to comprehend him. And when we see God in his holy, high, and lifted up, we look at our problems and we say, God, one day you spoke and the whole world came into being. I know my problem is really big to me right now, but it's nothing for you. So I want to ask you, God, to help me with my problem. And I know you are able to do it. That's what we need to come. We need to come with confidence that the God we serve is not taken by surprise by all the stuff we're going through. And he wants so desperately to have a relationship with you so that he can not only be your Savior and your God, but he can be your friend and your guide. My friend, I would not want to be alive on planet Earth today and not have a relationship with the great God of the universe. I am insufficient for these things, but I have a God who is able. And he is willing to come into your life, whoever you may be or wherever you may be, and make a difference that only God can make. So I worship him today. And I honor him today.
1: Amen. You know, the Bible is such an incredible book. When you read it, you always come through the reading of it on the other side with a different perspective on things than if you hadn't read it at all. The Bible changes you. It changes your mind. It changes your heart. It changes your desires. It's so powerfully written, so powerfully communicates the majesty of God. So if you're in difficulty, don't neglect the Word of God. Run to it. Embrace it. Make it even more a part of your life than it was before. That's how your faith grows, and that's how you come to know this majestic God we've been talking about from the book of Job. Tomorrow, we're going to the New Testament book of John, and we're going to talk about peace in a distraught world. Another passage on perspective. I hope you'll join us then. I'm David Jeremiah. Thank you so much for being a part of today's program.
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7: Tonight, a few clouds with local smoke and a wind southwest 30 kilometers per hour and a low of 18. Friday, mainly cloudy with a 70% chance of showers or thunderstorms with local smoke and a wind southwest 30 kilometers per hour gusting to 50 with a high of 30 and a humidex of 37. Friday night, mainly cloudy with a 70% chance of showers or thunderstorms in the evening, clearing late in the evening with local smoke and a wind southwest 30 kilometers per hour gusting to 50, becoming light after midnight with a low of 15. Saturday sunny with a high of 31 and a mix of sun and cloud on Sunday with a high of 31 degrees. Stay prepared with a 7-day forecast from Low and Body Shop Local Weather on the Steinbeck Online app. I'm Robin Weeb.
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8: A few pointed questions from Dr. Michael Youssef to begin today's Leading the Way.
9: How can I get more of God? How can I be more for God? How can I do more for God? Jesus gives us the answer. Here's what he said. Those who are faithful with little are going to be faithful with much.
8: Welcome to Leading the Way with international Bible teacher and the author of more than 50 books, Dr. Michael Youssef. In a moment, Dr. Youssef familiarizes you with Caleb, a man who lived a life of faithfulness, and he became a shining example of loyal service to God for all generations to see. So if your situation allows it, join Dr. Michael Youssef in Joshua chapter 13 as he continues his series called, You Want Me to Do What?
9: I had the privilege of speaking at a very large breakfast of folks who are professional in the real estate world. I think it was called the Urban Land Institute, if I remember correctly. And they asked me to just say a few words and then lead in prayer. Well, back in the good old days, when not many people knew who I was,

0: I got up and I said, my name is Michael Youssef and I work for the very largest real estate owner and developer in the whole universe. And I talked to him at times to give you, some of you at least, part of the action, at least the ones I know. And then you could hear a pin drop. I mean, I am sure they were saying, who in the world is this guy? Then I led in prayer. Well, the vast majority got the point. But there are about two or three, at least two or three, who came back to me afterward at the end of the breakfast and handed me their card and said, in effect, if we can do business with your man, please call me. I took their cards and I foolishly did not call them. I should have. I'm sure they'll be shocked. But that is the absolute truth. God is the largest real estate owner and developer in the whole universe. And in this series of messages, entitled what? The answer today is trust in the cosmic real estate developer. Joshua 13, chapter 13, all the way to 17, when you go home, read it. We have seen the people of God crossing over the river of their impossibilities. Then we see them penetrating the impenetrable wall of Jericho. And then we saw them in the last message having complete victory, just as God told them to. And here, in these few chapters, we see how God is dividing the land among the tribes of Israel, the land of promise that He promised Abraham 400 years before they got into it. Because God told them not only to conquer the land, but also to distribute the land. It is God who gives us the territories in which we operate. It is God who gives us all the blessings. It is God who gives us all the opportunities that we have. The Bible said that every good and perfect gift comes from the hand of God. The Bible said that when Jesus Christ was ascended on high, He gave gifts to people. The Bible said that God wants us to discover our gifts. God wants His children to use their gifts. God wants His children to invest His gifts. God wants His children to put His gifts into use. And so you may ask, well, how does God divide among His children today? We know this is a piece of land, we know how it gets divided, but how does God today divide the territories? How does God today divide the opportunities? How does God today bless His people? How does God today work in the lives of His children? Well, the first thing you need to know is that God does not arbitrarily divide the territories. He does not do that. He distributes them on the basis of your faithfulness to God. For example, the Old Testament teaches that the older boy must receive double portion of the inheritance. But you look here in the book of Joshua and you see Reuben, the firstborn of Israel, did not get double portion. In fact, he didn't get much at all. You would say, why is that? Ah, because Reuben sinned against his father Israel. And therefore, his unfaithfulness determined the territories that he's supposed to get. The Levites, the tribe of the Levites, did not get anything. They didn't get a piece of the action. Why? Because they were the priests and they are to minister across boundaries and across borders. And therefore, they did not have a land. But in the book of Joshua, chapter 14, Caleb gets singled out to get the best part of all, the greatest and the best part of the territory. I'm going to come to Caleb in a minute. In fact, I'm going to focus on Caleb. But before I get to this, I want to press the point. I want to press the point because if you get one thing today, just one thing, I hope you'll get that point. Because you have to ask yourself, what's going on? Is God is an unfair God? Is God an unjust God? Does God understand that this inequality of dividing of the territory and the land among his children is going to create jealousy, is going to create bitterness, is going to create division? Does God understand that? And the answer is, yes, he does. And he's not unfair and he's not unjust. But because God sees the beginning and the end all together, we don't. Because God knows the secrets of your heart and mine, we don't. Because God knows everyone's motive, we don't. Because God knows the future better than we even know our past. And therefore, he gives us our territories based on our measure of faith, based on our faithfulness to him. He gives us opportunities based on his omniscience. He sets our boundaries based on his perfect knowledge, not based on an imperfect, selfish, subjective decision. But I'm sure probably some still saying, well, but how can I get more of God? How can I be more for God? How can I do more for God? Jesus gives us the answer. Here's what he said. Those who are faithful with little are going to be faithful with much. Those who are faithful with small things are going to be faithful with the big things. This is how it works. God gives us a small blessing. He gives us a small territory. He gives us small opportunities. And then he watches from heaven, and he watches, and he sees, what are we doing with the small blessing? What are we doing with that opportunity? What are we doing with the small territory? Why? Why is he watching you? Because your future blessings, your future territories, your future opportunities, your future use by God are dependent on how you handle the small one. Amen belongs here. Amen. Jesus told the parable, and we call it the parable of the talents. But it's really a very simple parable. There were three guys. Imagine an investor, three money managers. He gives the first one 10. Talents to invest, gives the second one 5, and he gives the third one 1 talent. And then he sends them on their way. Was God unfair?
1: No.
0: Why? He knew the hearts. He knew how each of them is going to react. He knew how each of them are going to respond. The man with the 10 talents went and worked hard and brought 10 more, handed him 20. The man with the 5 went out and worked hard and brought 5 more, and he gave him 10. They both doubled the investments. But the master commended them both equally. He didn't say to the one who brought 10, "Duh, you did a great job. You were much better than the one who brought 5. No way. He commended him exactly in the same words. He never expected the one with the 5 to go out and make 10 and bring 15. He did not expect that because he's a fair and just God. But what about the one who got that 1 talent? You know what he did? He walked out and held a pity party. He did. It's not in the Bible, but you know what I mean. He said, "Oh, poor me. I didn't have as much as they did. And I feel slighted. I feel insulted. I feel distrusted. I didn't get as much as those guys. Poor me." That's what he did. What can I do with that lonely talent? It's not worth my effort. It's not worth my energy. It's not even worth me waking up in the morning. Why couldn't I get 5, 10, or even more than that? I am being unfairly treated. I am being unjustly treated. And he went on and on and on. Don't you hate it when people hold pity parties? So he bundled that 1 talent, dug a hole and buried it. He said, "Well, at least I keep it safe." Question: would this man have reacted differently if he was given 10 or even 20 talents? You got it. You see, the amount is not the issue. The amount is not the issue. And that is why Jesus said, the one who is going to be faithful with the small blessing, with the small opportunity, with the small territory, is going to be faithful with the big one. And therefore, he'd be entrusted with big things, not just in this life, but in the life to come. How many of you know that we're going to reign and rule the universe with Christ? Amen. Amen. We're going to reign and rule. How are we going to reign and rule when we've got some lazy people around? Amen. I'll say it for you. And the question here in Joshua chapter 14, why did Caleb get more than the others? Well, was he singled out for a special honor in the division of the land? Ah, let me tell you about Caleb. Do you want to hear about Caleb? This man is incredible. Caleb and Joshua were two of the 12 people that when they in the wilderness, when the people of God came out of slavery, got into the wilderness, Moses sent 12 people to spy the land, the promised land. Moses was very democratic. He believed in representative government. So he told each tribe, he said, look, select a guy, select one person, and we'll send 12 of all the 12 tribes of Israel, and let them go and spy the land and come back and tell us what's going on. So they go in there and they look around, they spy the land, they search it, they're looking at the people, they're looking at their activities, they're looking at all that's going on, the economy, everything that's going on. They see everything and then they come back and they bring two reports. There was a majority report and there was a minority report. The vote was basically 10-2. Very democratic. Isn't it amazing? I'm so glad God overrules all that. And so, the report was from the majority. 10 people said, the land is full of giants. They will eat our lunch. We could never go in there. We can't take them on. And then they began to feel miserable and say, we die in the wilderness. Go back to Egypt. What was going to happen to us? Doom and gloom and doom and gloom. And then comes Caleb and Joshua, and Caleb says, nonsense. Now, the Bible didn't say that, I'm saying that, but basically that's what they would have said if they spoke English. Nonsense! What are they afraid of? What do they think they're giants? They are not giants at all. And furthermore, we have God's own promise that is going to be with us, that is going to give us the victory, that he will never leave us nor forsake us. We can take them on. Let's go. Beloved, listen to me. You do not have to have a seminary degree to know that God loves faith, that God loves optimism, that God loves that those who trust in his promises, that God loves risk-taking faith, that God is honored by a childlike faith. And even here in Joshua 14:12, now, can you do a little bit of mental gymnastics with your math? All this I told you about Caleb, that happened 45 years prior to Joshua 14:12. Okay, 45 years earlier, when they went to spy the land, and Caleb came back and said, we'll take them on. That was 45 years later that we come here now in this passage, Joshua chapter 14, verse 12. 45 years later, after this answer, Caleb says to Joshua, he said, give me that mountain that is filled with giants. I'm going to take them on. I may be near 90, but I'm as strong as I was in my 40s. Let me have a word with those who think they want to retire from the work of God. I want you to go home and read Joshua 14:12 every single day. If you think you want to take it easy in the work of God, here's what you need to remember every single day. Now, give me this hill country that the Lord promised me that day. You yourself, Joshua, heard then that the Anakites, these are the giants, were there and their cities were larger and fortified. But the Lord helping me, I'll drive them out. Isn't that great? Isn't that great? Just as he said, because he put his trust in God. Just as God said, I'll drive them out. Now listen to me. I don't want you to miss what I'm going to tell you. Please. Caleb's unshakable faith was willing to wait for 45 years. Listen to me. There's some believers can't wait before God for 45 minutes. This man was willing to wait for 45 years, and he never gave up on the promises of God. He never wavered in his faith in God. He never let up of his trust in God. He never stopped working and waiting for God. In fact, Caleb reminds me of the story of a shoe company. This is many years ago, and they wanted to start a business in a foreign land. And they sent a guy who was like those 10 people, obviously. And he goes in there, he comes back, and he said, forget it. Don't waste your money. Don't waste your time. Nobody wears shoes in that country. So they sent another guy who was like Caleb. He cabled within a week. He said, manufacture all the shoes that you can get your hands on. There is plenty of people here who need to wear shoes. Caleb was hitting 90, but he was ready for one more fight. Caleb might be hitting 90, but he was ready to take the Anakites. He was ready to take on the giants that all the other 10 were terrified of. He was ready to take the hill for God. Do you want to know how to increase your territories? Do you want to know how to be blessed of God? Do you want to know how to enlarge your opportunities for witnessing and serving and being useful for the kingdom of God? Listen to me. If you want to know that, remember the words of Jesus. Be faithful with the small things. And don't be surprised when he gives you the big things. Don't despise the day of small things. Listen, Caleb could have said, Joshua, my old buddy, we've been through wars together. We've been through tough times together. We have exercised our faith together 45 years ago. Oh, but Joshua, you look at me, I'm about 90 years old. Please give me this valley so I can spend the rest of my years in peace. He could have said, oh, Joshua, give me that lush land so that I can spend the rest of my years in comfort. He could have said to him, for all time's sake, Joshua, I worked hard all of my life, and now I need some well-earned rest. Read my lips. No way. Caleb said, give me that rugged mountain. Give me the tough assignment. Give me what nobody else wants to take. Give me that mountain. Somebody said that you can tell a man's size by the size of the challenge that he undertakes. And Caleb chose the ominous challenge, not because of arrogance, not because he trusted in his own abilities. No, read what he said. Because he promised. You see, because he trusted in the power of his God, because he had confidence in the promises of his God. Beloved, I'm getting ready to close, and I want to plead with you. There are plenty of territories that are unoccupied right now. There are blessings in heaven that are going unclaimed. They are in the stores of heaven because God's people would not be faithful with the little they were given. Will you say with Caleb, give me this mountain? Or will you say, give me that valley? Father, I thank you for these men of God of old, the women of God. We thank you that you have preserved your word. So today, here we are, 3,600 years later, we can be blessed and challenged by your servant Caleb. Lord, I pray that the spirit of Caleb will penetrate every heart that's listening to me right now in the name of Jesus. That spirit will come and dominate and rule and strengthen, that we will put our faith in you, that we put our trust in you, in Jesus' name. Amen.
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2: Leading the Way is strategically reaching people where they are. In the Western world, in the Middle East, and other places, Leading the Way can reach people truly anywhere in the world with the gospel message through these open doors that technology allows. So Leading the Way is allowing that opportunity for people in all walks of life. And that's something that's important to me. It really is an encouragement. The truly international reach that the ministry has, from the Open Door initiatives and campaigns to the Navigators to Kingdom Sat and the Wake America rallies. Leading the Way is a witness. It's taking a gospel message and sharing that to people that maybe haven't heard what the true gospel looks like.
3: I sat for about 6 months in jail. One of the girls felt pity for me, and she slid that tablet underneath of the door. I found Michael Youssef and Leading the Way Ministries, and everything was available in that app. It taught me things I had never even heard of before. I started to understand who God was. God has opened up so many doors in my life that I really never thought were ever going to happen for me.
4: 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The Lord used Leading the Way with Dr. Michael Youssef in my life to help me greatly.
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0: How we pray should shape how we live. That's one of the powerful truths that we're going to discover this time on Through the Bible with Dr. J. Vernon McGee. I'm Steve Schwartz, welcoming you aboard the Bible bus. As you find your place in Matthew chapter 9, let's welcome Through the Bible's president, Greg Harris, and also my friend, to the program. Greg.
1: Yes, what's Steve. Happening? Yes. What's happening? Well, a lot. And we're gonna zoom in on one little dot on the global map at a place called Foya, Liberia. And you actually are part of the origin story of how Through the Bible got involved in this ministry.
0: Yeah, we were, thanks to one of our board members,
1: yes,
0: Rob Reinders, we became a part of, started working with a ministry in Liberia that was both a school and an outreach and a pregnancy center, all of this stuff. And they had a radio station that they wanted to do. And we actually had a pastor's conference. We had one day of women and one day of men that came in because Through the Bible was translated and done in Liberia.
1: Yes.
0: And they were doing small groups and the response was phenomenal. We've talked about that in the past. But out of that came a lunch meeting that I was in with a bunch of the leaders, and they were all talking about wanting to do this radio station. And I'm like, as I've said before, this is Africa, and this is Liberia, which is like Africa within Africa.
1: Yeah.
0: You guys aren't going to be able to pull this off. Don't even try it. It's too far. It's too remote. Yeah, there's a great opportunity. It's three countries that you can reach in that area, which was
1: Guinea, Sierra Leone, and Liberia.
0: And Liberia. Yeah. And lo and behold, I left from there and said, don't try it. They went ahead and did not take my sound wisdom advice.
1: Well, you have
0: advice.
1: A perfect record right now, Steve.
0: I know. Yeah. I'm like 0-4 for doubting God. And so, or what the other way around. Anyway, they ended up in pretty short order having an opening ceremony at this radio station. And the impact in those three countries has been so significant because of this radio station.
1: Yes.
0: And if you want to learn more about the story, Dave Dunmore, one of our guys, traveled there for the opening ceremony and wrote an article with pictures that explain a little bit more about the impact of that radio station in that remote area. And we would just encourage you to be a part of the ministry. You can read about it and then pray that God would continue to bless the program as it goes out in multiple languages on that station.
1: Yeah, it's we really want you to get the newsletter, not because we're trying to sell you anything.
0: Yeah.
1: We're never going to ask you for money. We just want you to have the information. And in preparation for today, I picked up my latest newsletter and was looking at it thinking, what would I share with people about it? What you always say is it's very beautiful. It's packed with information. It fits inside of most Bibles very comfortably. The cover alone is usually a beautiful picture and a relevant quote from Dr. McGee.
0: Yeah.
1: You could literally cut these things out and frame them. They're beautiful. And we just would encourage you go to ttb.org, go to our subscribe tile, just put in your name and address, click a box, and you're done. And as we said, we don't send out appeal letters, fundraising letters. You will never get anything like that. In fact, we won't send you anything that you never ask for.
0: Okay? Yeah.
1: So we do have more information in the newsletter, so we encourage you to get it. You want to share one or two of these testimonies we've got?
0: Yeah, this is a man who shared this testimony about how his life has changed forever. He writes, with the exception of charging my solar-powered radio, I have not switched it off since the launch of KU Radio, which is the radio station we were talking about. I know the station is called KU Radio, but I now call it Life-Saving Radio. Through the preaching and biblical teachings, God is rescuing many people from destructive lifestyles and leading them toward righteousness, faith, and hope in Christ. The programs are helping individuals examine their lives and turn away from the harmful practices such as witchcraft, dishonesty, and immoral behavior.
1: And that letter, which is just powerful in and of itself, highlights that in so many parts of Africa, these issues of witchcraft, dishonesty, corruption, immoral behavior, when the light of God's word is just taught plainly and clearly, it has this incredible cleansing power. And I think this man is one example.
0: Yeah.
1: Now, here's a local pastor who told our man on the ground there, Joseph Kebby, he said, this radio station has become a lifeline for evangelism among our people in the three countries.
0: Mm-hmm.
1: It is overwhelmingly accepted by our communities. We cannot thank the partners enough for ensuring that KU Radio remains on air 24/7.
0: Yeah, and that's one of the things I really love about the ministry of Through the Bible is we don't just helicopter in and give them the gospel and then leave. There's almost always a connection with local churches.
1: Yes, yes.
0: And Bible-believing pastors that end up connecting with these new believers. And the church grows there on the ground. Yeah, we can give you Bible teaching over the air, but ultimately it's in relationship and discipleship that real growth happens. And we're completing that virtuous cycle. I think that's great. Greg, why don't you pray for us as we begin?
1: Father, we are always humbled when we see you at work in these far-flung locations around the world. Thank you for this brand new station. Thank you for Through the Bible being broadcast in three or four languages every single day and touching people's lives so significantly. Lord, we know all that power comes from you and not from us, and we praise you for it. And now we ask that the power of your word would enter our lives as we listen to Dr. McGee. In Jesus' name, amen.
0: Well, we're off to Matthew 9 as we make our way through the Bible with Dr. J. Vernon McGee.
2: Now we return today to this ninth chapter of the Gospel of Matthew, and we want to put in here at verse 14. You will recall it was at this time that the disciples of John the Baptist, let me read verse 14. Then came to him the disciples of John, saying, "Why do we and the Pharisees fast off, but thy disciples fast not?" Now, John, as we've indicated before, was an Old Testament prophet. He's the last of the Old Testament prophets. He walks out on the page of Scripture, actually out of the Old Testament into the New Testament, to make the announcement, as Malachi had predicted, that the messenger would come to prepare the way. And John says, "All I'm doing is just getting the highway ready. He'll be along in a few minutes." And he did come along in a few minutes. Now the disciples of John, they are a little disturbed. Why is it that the one that John announced isn't quite doing it the way John did it? Now listen to the Lord Jesus as he answers this. "And Jesus said unto them, Can the children of the bride chamber mourn as long as the bridegroom is with them? But the days will come when the bridegroom shall be taken from them, and then shall they fast." Now, I think for the church today that fasting has a real value, as we've said. But we have no commandment about it at all, because we have the presence of Christ, and we should rejoice in that. And fasting is actually done as almost an act of mourning, and should be done with the thought, an idea that we are prostrating ourselves before God, that we are down before Him, and that we are in need of mercy and of help. And that is the thought back of that. Now, listen to the Lord as He explains the change of dispensations from the Old Testament of law to the New Testament of grace. Listen to this. "No man putteth a piece of new cloth into an old garment, for that which is put in to fill it up taketh from the garment, and the rent is made worse. Neither do men put new wine into old bottles, else the bottles break, and the wine runneth out, and the bottles perish. But they put new wine into new bottles, and both are preserved." Now, frankly, what he's saying is simply this. The old covenant, the old dispensation of law, was ending, and he has not come to project it or to continue under that dispensation. Actually, he's come to provide a new garment. And that new garment happens to be the robe of righteousness that he gives to those that don't do any more than to trust him. The wine skin was the bottle of that day. And you see that when new wine was put in a new wine skin, it would expand. But an old one did reach the place of expansion and wouldn't expand anymore, and it would naturally burst open. The wine would be lost. Now he said, "I haven't come to sew patches on an old garment. I've come to present a new garment. I come now with something altogether new." This is very, very radical. John put it, you will recall, "The law was given by Moses, but grace and truth came by Jesus Christ." Now we come to the eighth and ninth miracles in this chapter that are actually more or less go along together. This is a tremendous scene. Both of them are miracles of healing, and one of them eventuated in raising the dead. Verse 18, while he spake these things unto them, behold, there came a certain ruler and worshipped him, saying, my daughter is even now dead, but come and lay thy hand upon her, and she shall live. Now she was sick unto death. That is the thing that he's saying. And while he waits there, the servant comes to tell him that the little girl had died. Again, we'll come to this miracle in another gospel, but we'll look at certain things here. And Jesus arose and followed him, so did his disciples. Now there was a big crowd around him, and behold, a woman which was diseased with an issue of blood 12 years came behind him and touched the hem of his garment. Now you can't help but notice this. The little girl was 12 years old, and this woman had had this issue of blood 12 years. Actually, here was 12 years of life going out now. The light was going out of her life. And here is 12 years of darkness coming to an end and the light's breaking in. That's what you have right here in contrast. You have night and day right here. Now, will you notice verse 21? But she said within herself, if I may but touch his garment, I shall be whole. But Jesus turned him about when he saw her. He said, daughter, be of good comfort. Thy faith hath made thee whole. And the woman was made whole from that hour. Now, Dr. Luke is going to give us this in a great deal of detail, and I'd like to reserve most of my comment when we get there. But you'll recall that actually she touched him. And up to now, the miracles he's performed of healing, when he did come in contact with him, he did the touching. But here now, this woman touched him, and she was healed. And when Jesus came into the ruler's house and saw the minstrels and the people making a noise, he said unto them, give place, for the maid is not dead, but sleepeth. And they laughed him to scorn. They actually, at the morning, here they were mourning, but when the Lord came and said, she's not dead, she's asleep, well, they laughed. And now will you notice, but when the people were put forth, he went in and took her by the hand, and the maid arose. Now, this is the first instance of raising the dead that we've had in the Gospels. We have three notable incidents, and this is one of them. And it's a very important one, of course. And we'll find that in the Synoptic Gospels, that it's given to us three times. That is Matthew, Mark, and Luke. And as we say, we'll save it till we get to Luke to go into detail. But this is such a lovely thing, this 12-year-old girl. What he really said to her, if you want our translation of it, the one we have here, and in Luke is a little stilted, what he said to her was, little lamb, wake up. It's a lovely thing. And now we read in verse 26, and the fame hereof went abroad into all that land. And when Jesus departed thence, two blind men following him, crying and saying, thou son of David, have mercy on us. Now, this brings us to the 10th miracle. The 8th one was that little daughter. She was sick at first. Then word was brought, she was dead. Now, the Lord Jesus raises her from the dead. But on the way, this woman with an issue of blood touched him. So you have here 8, 9, and now the 10th miracle. And it's the two blind men following him, crying and saying, thou son of David, have mercy on us. When he was coming to the house, the blind men came to him, and Jesus saith unto them, believe ye that I am able to do this? They said unto him, yea, Lord. Then touched he their eyes, saying, according to your faith, be it unto you. And their eyes were open. And Jesus straightly charged them, saying, see that no man know it. Now, this is another one of these remarkable cases where he said, don't tell anyone. He'd said it to the leper. Now he says it here, and there are several reasons, but one of them now is made clear here. It caused the crowds to come in on him and actually hindered him in his work. Now verse 31, but they, when they were departed, spread abroad his fame in all that country. These two blind men just couldn't contain themselves. they told others. Verse 32 brings us now to the 11th miracle. And as they went out, behold, they brought to him a dumb man possessed with a demon. Now here you have another demon-possessed man. This is the third incident we've had in these two chapters. And when the demon was cast out, the dumb spake, and the multitudes marveled, saying, it was never so seen in Israel. But the Pharisees said, now notice this, this is important to see. They did not deny that he had caused the blind to see and the crippled to leap and walk. What they said was, he casteth out demons through the prince of the demons. Now notice what our Lord said. And Jesus went about all the cities and villages, teaching in their synagogues and preaching the gospel of the kingdom. Now that gospel of the kingdom was what he had been saying, and what in the next chapter in verse 7, he told his disciples to go out, saying, the kingdom of heaven is at hand, and to repent. And the gospel of the kingdom is that. After all, he's a king on the way to the cross. And now notice, it says, and healing every sickness and every disease among the people. You see, again and again now, Matthew lets this drop far as it was. He just inserts it, that there were multitudes that were healed in that day. There were thousands, you see. And that's the reason the enemy never questioned whether he performed miracles or not. It was too obvious. Now, I don't want to be ugly, but again, I must call attention to this. A great many people get excited today about the fact that certain ones have a gift of healing. Now, I personally don't think anyone has that gift. I've offered here in Southern California $100 to anyone that would come forward and be able to prove that they were healed by a faith healer. No one yet has called for it. Now, you'd think out of the literally hundreds that are reported in the time of a sensational meeting that there'd be one that would be genuine. And I'll be honest with you, I did expect somebody that really had a psychological cure to come along. And I asked the leader of a certain denomination that's offered $1,000. This man told me that they had had several lawsuits of those that had tried to get it, but no one had ever been able to go into court and prove that they were healed that way. Now, in our Lord's day, there were thousands of people. You'd think there'd be one today, wouldn't you? By the way, I think we ought to be very fair and honest about this and not become sentimental or sensational or shut our eyes to facts. How many do you really know that were really healed by a man or a woman? May I say that Lord Jesus is the great physician, and I believe he can heal. I have great confidence in him, not in man. Even my own medical doctor, and he recognizes it. I recognize he's very limited, very limited. Believe me, the Lord Jesus is not. He's the great physician. Take a case to him, and he'll never send you a bill, and he'll get all the credit for it. We want him to have the credit. Now, will you notice, verse 36, but when he saw the multitudes, he was moved with compassion on them, because they fainted and were scattered abroad as sheep, having no shepherd. And this is such a lovely thing. The note of compassion, which concludes this chapter and section, it's startling, isn't it? You see, God's ideal kings and rulers have all been shepherds. Moses had that training. David had been a shepherd. And the Lord Jesus is the good shepherd. And when we pray the Lord to thrust forth laborers into his harvest, pray that he give them the heart of a shepherd. Pray that the Lord will give you a heart of compassion for the lost. Now let me read these last two verses. Then saith he unto his disciples, the harvest truly is plenteous, but the laborers are few. Pray ye therefore the Lord of the harvest, that he will send forth laborers into his harvest. Now, having said that to them, he sends them forth. And it's always well when you pray for something that you are willing to do it yourself. Because when he asked them to pray, the Lord sent forth laborers into the harvest, guess who he sent forth? he sent these very men that were to pray about it. That is very interesting indeed. In fact, very important, I think, for us to see here that he sent them forth into the harvest. Now, will you notice as we come to chapter 10 that the movement continues? The Lord Jesus, now having given the ethic, come down from the mountain, demonstrated he had the power in these 12 miracles that are enumerated here. He now commissions the 12 apostles to go to the nation Israel and preach the gospel of the kingdom. Now, this is a definite movement here that we have in the Gospel of Matthew. And we see here now that these men are to be sent out, not as forerunners, but they're after runners. They are to go out and they're given credentials by which they can perform miracles. But have you ever noticed John the Baptist never performed a miracle? It's well to note that their title is changed now from disciple to apostle. And it's also interesting to note when we enter this chapter that the number of cults that turn to this chapter to get their authority for some peculiar ministry or conduct. You see, the instructions for the Christian are not found in this chapter. The Christian needs to consider the instruction here in light of the circumstances and conditions under which they were given, and we should be able to interpret it accurately. But let's be very clear about our interpretation. Now, let's get into the chapter a little ways. And when he had called unto him his 12 disciples, he gave them power against unclean spirits to cast them out and to heal all manner of sickness, all manner of disease. Now, this was to be their credentials as they went to the nation Israel. And the prophets in the Old Testament said this would be for the nation Israel. This would be the credentials. Now, notice that having given them this power, they are no longer disciples. Listen to this. Verse 2, now the names of the 12 apostles are these. Not 12 disciples now, but they are apostles. The first, Simon, who's called Peter, Andrew his brother, James the son of Zebedee, John his brother, Philip and Bartholomew, Thomas and Matthew, the publican, James the son of Alphaeus, and Lebbaeus, whose surname was Thaddeus, Simon the Canaanite, and Judas Iscariot, who also betrayed him. Now will you notice, verse 5, these 12 Jesus sent forth and commanded them, saying, now let's note here this commission. This is not given to you and me. To begin with, he says, go not into the way of the Gentiles, and into any city of the Samaritans enter ye not, but go rather to the lost sheep of the house of Israel. Now, if you're going to find your instructions for what you are doing, my friend, in this chapter, then you'll have to limit your ministry to Israel. And you better leave wherever you are right now and get over to Israel as quickly as possible, because this is to be given to the lost sheep of the house of Israel. Now, over in Acts 1:8, our commission is beginning at Jerusalem. You're to go to Judea and Samaria. Here they were to keep out of Samaria, and even to the ends of the earth. That's not here, you see. But go rather to the lost sheep of the house of Israel, and as ye go, preach, saying, the kingdom of heaven is at hand. How was it at hand? In the person of the king. He was in their midst. That is the important thing. And that kingdom today must begin on the inside of you, my friend. You can talk about building a kingdom down here. You don't build a kingdom. It has to come from within. The kingdom of heaven is within you, and that is where it must begin. Now, it's not much in evidence in this world today. Now he says to them, heal the sick, cleanse the lepers, raise the dead, cast out demons. Freely you've received, freely give. Now, I insist that if you're going to do one of these things, you ought to do all four of them. You ought to be able to cast out demons and raise the dead. And I've said that when any of these who claim to have these gifts will just raise the dead, I'll be around to see them. But until then, I'm very skeptical, I must confess. The great physician is the one. Here's a doctor I recommend to you today, my beloved, the Lord Jesus Christ. All right, we'll have to leave off right there. May the Lord richly bless you, my beloved.
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3: Tonight, a few clouds with local smoke and a wind southwest 30 kilometers per hour and a low of 18. Friday, mainly cloudy with a 70% chance of showers or thunderstorms with local smoke and a wind southwest 30 kilometers per hour gusting to 50 with a high of 30 and a humidex of 37. Friday night, mainly cloudy with a 70% chance of showers or thunderstorms in the evening, clearing late in the evening with local smoke and a wind southwest 30 kilometers per hour gusting to 50, becoming light after midnight with a low of 15. Saturday sunny with a high of 31 and a mix of sun and cloud on Sunday with a high of 31 degrees. Stay prepared with a 7-day forecast from Low and Body Shop Local Weather on the Steinbach Online app. I'm Robin Weeb.
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5: Hi, this is Ben Lowell, and welcome to Back to the Bible Canada with Dr. John Neufeld. We're continuing our series today, Danger from Within, with a message titled, The Patience of the Lord. So let's turn in our Bibles to 2 Peter chapter 3, verses 8 to 13, as we join Dr. Neufeld now.
6: Peter's been answering the scoffers. Where's the promise of his coming, they say. All things are going on as before, they say. There's no reason to concern oneself about the second coming of the Lord, they say. Don't worry about judgment. Don't worry about Christian virtues. Just use your spirituality to satisfy your lower desires and get what you want out of life right now. Now, of course, all that sounds very contemporary, especially among those who argue that, you know, God's going to give you everything you want and give it to you right now, if only you had the right kind of faith. Then, you know, you get heaven on earth and all your troubles will disappear and you get the life you always wanted. You know, of course, in real biblical terms, indeed in Peter's thinking, the life we have always wanted, it's not here on earth. Read 1 Peter 1 verse 4, where he speaks of an inheritance that is imperishable, undefiled, and unfading, kept in heaven for you. That's where our inheritance lies, not here on earth. Look, hoping for the future joy that awaits us doesn't diminish the importance of living in the present. It never has. But if we live for today, we diminish the hope of eternity. People whose religion is earthbound are always people who eventually give up on virtue and holy living. And that's because things that demand sacrifice and demand we stand against the prevailing streams of thought in our day, and that we set our sights on the things that are above, not on the things of earth, as Paul so eloquently stated in Colossians 3 verse 2. You see, a clear vision of our unfading inheritance makes us bold, especially when this world would threaten us or want to seduce us to follow its ways. In response, Peter has been pointing us, both in his first letter and in the second one, to the inheritance that awaits us. We'll have our best life then, and so we await our Savior from there. And then the critic responds, where's the sign of his coming? The things that you always talk about, all things have gone on as

0: always, and in response, Peter has said, I mean, look at history. God has intervened in the past. The very fact that there's a creation rather than nothing tells us that God intervenes. But Peter's not done, so we come to today's passage. I'm reading 2 Peter chapter 3, verses 8 to 10. But do not overlook this one fact, beloved, that with the Lord one day is as 1,000 years, and 1,000 years as one day. The Lord is not slow to fulfill his promise, as some count slowness, but is patient toward you, not wishing that any should perish, but that all should reach repentance. But the day of the Lord will come as a thief, and then the heavens will pass away with a roar, and the heavenly bodies will be burned up and dissolved, and the earth and the works that are done on it will be exposed. So let's start with verse 8. Peter is quoting Psalm 90, verse 4, so let's read that verse in context, Psalm 90, 2 to 4. Before the mountains were brought forth, or ever you had formed the earth and the world, from everlasting to everlasting you are God. You return man to dust and say, Return, O children of man, for 1,000 years in your sight are but as yesterday when it is past, or as a watch in the night. You know, the psalm from which Peter is quoting is a psalm of Moses. I mean, it's most likely written when Moses was an old man. And in that psalm, Moses considers the brevity of life up against the eternal nature of God. Indeed, the oldest of the mountains, or as we might put it today, the oldest geological formation on earth is as yesterday or as a brief watch in the night. The ancients, you know, limited the night watch to about 4 hours. And if you're standing on top of a tower staring into the dark at night, I mean, looking for the possibility of an approaching enemy, it might be that all that inactivity staring into the dark will cause you to fall asleep. And then the enemy gets an advantage. And so because of that, night watches were short, a limited duration. Well, God views the oldest geological formations on earth as we might view a night watch, says Moses. And Peter knows that psalm very well, and he's applying it to the second coming of Jesus. See, the scoffers were saying, it's been so long since the promise was made that the end of the age would arrive, that the Messiah or Jesus would return, and that the righteous would receive their reward, and that the wicked would be judged. It's been so long. But, says Peter, the delay that you're talking about only seems like a long time from your perspective. If we can even begin to grasp the concept of an eternal God, we're going to see that it's a mere blink of an eye. But here's where Peter applies this concept differently than Moses did. Moses used the truth of the eternality of God and makes the case that given the brevity of life, we should make God our refuge, not the things of earth that soon pass away. Now, Peter uses the same truth and applies it differently. Peter's making the point that the Lord, and here he means the Lord Jesus, is not slow in keeping his promise. And Jesus doesn't think it's been a long time at all. And given that we are now reading this text some, 2,000 years after Peter wrote it, I mean, Peter would say something like that. I mean, what's 2,000 years to the eternal Christ? It's nothing. It's like 2 days or like a short watch in the night. But Peter says more. He says the reason the delay from our perspective seems so long is that God is patient. And then he adds one more important feature. He's not willing that any should perish. You know, perhaps Peter's thinking about what God had said to Abraham. You know, in Genesis 15:16, it records God speaking to Abraham, telling him that his descendants would not immediately inherit the promised land. The Amorites were living there at the time, and God said that the iniquity of the Amorites was not yet complete or had reached its full measure. And that gives us an insight into God's character, doesn't it? God is patient. That's why Jesus hasn't returned yet. He's not willing that any should perish. God's not indifferent to human sin, but he's not delayed the judgment because he's indifferent. He's delayed it because he doesn't want people to perish. So stop and consider what's being said. Peter's not teaching universalism. He's not saying, God's going to wait until everyone repents. Rather, just like the sin of the Amorites, God's waiting, giving enough time for people to repent. Now, it's difficult to know exactly how Peter means it here. Is he saying that God is giving every person enough time to repent? Now, if that's what he were saying, then we might conclude that Jesus is never going to return because of the nature of things. You know, some will always be young and just starting out in life on this earth, and some will be old, having lived out their lives, having every opportunity to repent. See, whenever Christ comes back, some are going to argue, they didn't have time to repent or to reconsider their ways. And so we have to conclude that Peter could not have meant that God is giving every human being a time to repent. I tend to understand this passage like I understand the promise made to Abraham. Your descendants won't come back to this place until the societal sin of the Amorites reaches its full measure. And I tend to think that's what Peter means in verse 9. God will provide enough time for the entire human race to consider their rebellion against God and allow for every avenue of rebellion to be thoroughly explored. And all the while, God will continue to give opportunities for the human race to turn back to their Creator. And so God sends prophets and evangelists and teachers and pastors and missionaries, all with the cry, turn from wickedness and live. And all the while, God is patiently waiting, even while he knows that the greater part of the human race won't repent. But here we see the love of God on full display. Look, humanity didn't earn the right for mercy. God offers it by grace. Now we note before we leave verse 8 that verse 8 has been abused by some. I mean, there are those in history who have argued that the world would last for as many thousands of years as there were days of creation, namely, that the world would last 7,000 years. And then using the dating system that some have, that is, that there is 2,000 years from creation to Abraham and another 2,000 years from Abraham to Christ, and then still another 2,000 years from Christ to the present, which still leaves another, 1,000 years until the millennium. And there you have it, 7 days of creation, 7,000 years of the history of the earth until Christ comes. Now, if you've never heard that before, let me apologize for even bringing it up. But let's also remember that verse 8 says nothing of that kind. The verse is not telling us that the second coming of Jesus will come after 7,000 years. The Bible makes it very clear we are not to speculate about when Jesus will come. Rather, we are to be certain that he will come. And then in verse 9, Peter says that the day of the Lord will come like a thief in the night. That is, the Lord may be patient, but his patience is not inexhaustible. There comes a day when his patience ends. Then, says Peter, that the day of the Lord will come like a thief in the night. And here Peter is simply repeating what he heard Jesus say. Matthew 24, 43 to 44. But know this, that if the master of the house had known at what part of the night the thief was coming, he would have stayed awake and would not have let the house be broken into. Therefore, you also must be ready, for the Son of Man is coming at an hour you do not expect. To the one who discounts the day of the Lord, that day will come most unexpectedly. It's like a person who didn't think a burglary could ever happen to him. He took no precautions until it occurred.
1: One listener used to believe that church attendance and doing good things was enough to please God, until she heard a Back to the Bible broadcast years ago that we are saved only through faith in Jesus Christ. She opened her New Testament and everything changed. She said, Back to the Bible Canada is a staple in my life because of how it has helped me grow in my faith and has given me a sound understanding of Scripture. Well, stories like this are why we do what we do. Unlike a local church, we don't see you after the service. We don't know what God is doing in your life unless you tell us. And when you do, those stories become a window into what God is accomplishing through the generous support of listeners like you. Has this ministry impacted your faith? Well, visit backtothebible.ca and share your story today.
0: Peter's been explaining the events that accompany the coming of the Lord. First, he says the heavenly bodies will be burned up and the earth and all that is done in it will be exposed. So notice that three things will happen after the Lord returns. First, the heavens will pass away with a roar. And our translation says they will pass away. And the Greek has a word that means they will cease to exist. Other translations say they will disappear. And Peter might have been thinking of Isaiah 34, verse 4, which says, all the host of heaven will rot away, and the skies roll up like a scroll. All their hosts shall fall as leaves fall from the vine, like leaves falling from the fig tree. Later, after Peter wrote, John would write in the book of Revelation, chapter 6, verse 14, "The sky vanished like a scroll that is being rolled up, and every mountain and island was removed from its place." Peter says, when that happens, it will make a sound. The word roar refers to a rushing sound made by something that's passing swiftly through the air. The word was sometimes used to describe a whizzing arrow as it whizzes by, or the sound that would be made by the rush of wings. But I think Tom Schreiner had it right when he said it means the crackling sound of fire, suddenly hissing and banging, and then the heavenly bodies coming to an end. The second thing that's going to occur, Peter says, the heavenly bodies will be burned up and dissolved. And the word translated heavenly bodies is a Greek word the Greeks used to describe the materials from which the universe was composed. And we might think of it as saying all the natural substances that make up the created order. I mean, the Greeks thought of the building blocks or the basics out of which everything was made. And these, says Peter, are going to dissolve. Now, I've often wondered about this because of something the Apostle Paul said in Colossians 1, 16 and 17. Let me read the entire passage, but focus on that last line. "For by him all things were made, in heaven and on earth, visible and invisible, whether thrones or dominions or rulers or authorities, all things were created through him and for him, and he is before all things, and here it is, in him all things hold together." I take that passage to mean that the reason the universe holds together and continues to function the way it does, with what we now call the consistent and observable laws of science, well, that's because, according to our Bible, that moment by moment, Jesus wills that it should be that way. Now then, in the end of the day, in the end of all things, he will no longer will for it to be that way. And the elements that function so reliably will simply dissolve and fly apart and no longer adhere to one another. And the third and last phrase that Peter uses is as follows. "The earth and the works that are done on it will be exposed." Now the NIV says it will be laid bare. And a literal translation would say, "The earth and the works in it shall be found." Strange phrase. And translators have struggled as to how to translate that. If the earth is to be found by whom? And the answer seems to be that it's going to be found by God. That is, everything that has ever done on this earth, everything we thought was significant and insignificant, everything that was observed and the things human beings took no notice of whatsoever, everything, the details, large and small, will be thoroughly examined by God, laid bare, made visible, found. And that interpretation, I think, fits well with Jesus' words in Matthew 10:27, that the things that are said secretly will one day be shouted from the housetops. You know, for us who read this, we need to ask, when exactly will these things be, and what does it mean? Now, these are two questions, and they deserve an answer. So let's see if I can give an answer. When Christ returns, the nations of the earth gather to fight against him. They don't want him to reclaim his own. The trumpet has sounded, the saints have been caught up to meet him in the air. Christ returns to the earth, and he destroys rebel armies of the earth with a blast of his nostrils. They're consumed and immediately go to the place of torment where they await the final judgment. Now, if my understanding of end times is right, after those events will follow the 1,000-year reign of Christ, an event that's often been called the millennium. That will be Christ's reign on this earth. He reigns for 1,000 years, and after that, Satan will be released from his imprisonment. He will deceive the nations, and they will immediately suffer defeat from Christ. And after this comes the final judgment. In Revelation 20, verse 11 says, "Then I saw a great white throne, and him who was seated on it, and from his presence earth and sky fled, and no place was found for them." See, it is at this very moment, at the great white throne, when the nations and every single human being is summoned to judgment, comes this time of the fiery destruction of all things. It will be awe-inspiring. The people before the judgment throne will be shaken. See, the second question is, what does this mean? And to that question, Peter provides an answer. So let's read 2 Peter 3:11 to 13. "Since all these things are thus to be dissolved, what sort of people ought you to be in lives of holiness and godliness, waiting for and hastening the coming of the day of God, because of which the heavens will be set on fire and dissolved, and the heavenly bodies will melt as they burn. But according to his promise, we are waiting for new heavens and a new earth in which righteousness dwells. So Peter's making three points here. And the first is the very point that the false teachers of his day were ignoring. Remember, he's been saying that the false teachers were exploiting their hearers with false words. He said they had eyes full of adultery, that they themselves were insatiable for sin, that they were encouraging their followers to have the same attitude that they had. And that's why they were mocking the day of the Lord. It won't happen, they said. But Peter's now speaking to the people of God, and not to those who have followed the false teachers. If you're looking for your imperishable reward and are anticipating the coming of the Lord, what sort of people ought you to be? Well, for one, you're not to collapse into despair. Neither are you to say, well, you know, if everything's going to burn anyway, who cares, you know, how I treat the environment or who cares how I live? Hoping for the world to come never inspires a cavalier attitude. Let me put it in theological terms. Eschatology and ethics are tied together. Or in everyday words, what I hope for and how I live right now, that's part of one package. I can never divorce those two things. Or let me try it another way. I think Peter might have said it this way. Since it's all going to burn, here's how you're going to live. Make virtue your aim. Add to that a knowledge of God. Practice self-control over your sinful impulses. Make up your mind that you're going to persevere in these things all the way until your death or until Christ returns. Be godly. Live for the truth that God is in everything you do. Love the brothers and sisters in Christ and seek to show love of all people. See, Peter is saying, be holy. Exude the presence of God. Live lives of holiness and godliness. Second, did you know that Peter spoke of both waiting for the coming of Christ, but also hastening the coming of Christ? How do we do that? And yet Peter's very clear. We can hasten the coming of Christ. And the answer to how that is done must have something to do with Peter's earlier statement that God has compassion on the lost. He doesn't want them to perish, as they are surely doing now. See, I think Peter has in mind Jesus' teaching that's found in Matthew 24, verse 14, that this gospel must first be preached to all nations, then the end will come. So as believers are not only to live holy lives, they're also to take our Lord at his word. We're to endeavor to make the gospel known both home and abroad. We seek to build gospel-centered, outreach-oriented churches, as well as being involved in a global conspiracy to bring the good news of Jesus to every people, language, race, and tribe of this earth. We need to take this to heart. Are you satisfied if Jesus' coming is delayed? I hope not. Are you satisfied that a great part of the world still doesn't have a gospel-centered church in their community, so they have no opportunity to hear and to repent? If that state of affairs is unsatisfactory to you, then ask God what you and your church might do, and then by all means hasten the coming of Jesus. And finally, Peter speaks of something that he left hanging until now. Yeah, the elements will be dissolved. Yeah, the stars are going to fall from the sky. Yeah, it's all going to burn. But he says, we are waiting and anticipating and longing for the day when there's a new heavens and a new earth. And then he adds, where righteousness dwells. See, one day, the effects of sin will finally be done away with. One day, disease and war and death and lying, slander, revenge, hatred, the breaking of God's laws, all that's going to end. One day, you who hope in Christ will never again have to fight and struggle with the flesh or your impulse to sin. Righteousness will reign in every corner of our lives and in every corner of every relationship we share and in every corner of the world and in every corner of the universe. Isaiah knew that day would come when he said in Isaiah 11, verse 9, they shall not hurt or destroy in all my holy mountain, for the earth shall be filled with the knowledge of the Lord as the waters cover the sea. Yeah, God's patient. He waits for the full number to come in, but the day will surely come when righteousness reigns.
1: Thanks for your message, John. You know, it makes me wonder, how does our anticipation of the coming of the Lord impact how we ought to live?
0: Yeah, it has to impact the way that we live, because if we know for a certain that, you know, all of history is moving to a defined point, so that history has meaning, our own individual lives have meaning, There are no random throwaway events. I don't simply waste my time. I'm spending my time for eternity. There is a judgment coming, which is a judgment unto rewards, and I want to maximize my joy in eternity. I mean, all of these kind of things will have a huge impact as I think about how I should live my life today, the decisions that I make, and the kind of things that I find myself involved in. So I think much in every way.
1: Thanks, John. And remember to join us again tomorrow as we conclude our series, Danger from Within, right here on Back to the Bible Canada, Bible teaching you can trust. Technology can do a lot, but it can't sit with you in a hard moment. The more our days fill with screens and systems, the more we feel that quiet ache for something real. Here's the good news. God gets it. In Jesus, God stepped fully into our world. He knows what it feels like to be tired, tempted, and weighed down. 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
3: One of my hobbies is gardening. You might say I'm kind of a big deal. I dig carrots. Nothing beats gardening. I like to give peas a chance. Okay, I'll stop. Tomatoes, cucumbers, and hot peppers make my summer sing. After all, anyone who plants a garden believes in tomorrow. The other day, my wife Ramona went for a long walk with a friend. We'd had a minor disagreement that morning. You know, one of those cheerful marital discussions where nobody's technically wrong, but nobody's speaking fluent English either. Well, I decided to surprise her by doing something nice. I started with standard husband activities. Trimmed a hedge, cut the grass, stared thoughtfully at a rake like I was preparing for the Olympics. Then I noticed her flower garden. Now, Ramona's flower garden is legendary. Birds circle overhead whispering, "Take pictures." You rarely find a weed there, but right in the middle was a giant clump of what looked exactly like a weed. A fraud, an imposter, a botanical criminal. This, I thought, is my moment. I grabbed the thing and pulled. Nothing. It held on like a toddler at bedtime. So I fetched a shovel, dug around it, and finally ripped the stubborn beast out by the roots. Not wanting seeds to spread, I wrapped it carefully in a garbage bag and hauled it out to the curb, where I stood back proudly, husband of the year, possibly of the decade. An hour later, I saw Ramona staring silently at her flower bed. "I got rid of that weed for you," I said. She turned slowly. "Weed?" "Yes, that giant ugly thing." "That," she said, "was common yarrow, Achillea millefolium." I stared at her. She might as well have said, "You have destroyed the royal orchid of Babylon," whatever that is. "You killed it." "I did? You murdered my Achillea millefolium." And then she saw my face, innocence mixed with dawning horror, and she did something that has saved our marriage at least 400 times. She laughed. That laugh was pure kindness, which got me thinking about the fruits of the Spirit. And naturally, because I'm me, I wondered about the veggies of the Spirit. So welcome to what I call lettuce theology. Let us remain calm while I explain. The phrase "let us" appears 145 times in the Bible. Let us love one another. Let us be thankful. Let us encourage one another. Let us not become conceited or jealous. Let us run with endurance the race God has set before us. Blend these all together and they become a recipe for joy. After all, life gives us plenty of weeds, harsh words, hurt feelings, crippling fear, anger, and pride. Here are more veggies we'd be wise to plant in each other's lives. Let us forgive quickly. Let us aim for harmony and build each other up. Let us follow the Spirit's leading in every part of our lives. Let us not become conceited or provoke one another. Let us be content. Let us hold tightly without wavering to the hope we affirm, for God can be trusted to keep his promise. And let us laugh when someone accidentally murders our Achillea millefolium. I don't know of a more direct path to joy than that one. So let us be patient. Let us choose kindness. Let us laugh often. And speaking of laughter, Ramona's out walking again, so I'm thinking of making a little wooden plaque for her garden. Maybe plant kindness and watch love grow. Too sappy. Be kind. I'm going through a rough sage. Too corny. I've got it. You and I were meant to be.
2: 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And that's what Laugh Again does, delivering a daily boost of biblical truth to encourage and strengthen your spirit. 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

A warm welcome to our program, Prophecy for Today, where we study biblical prophecy and its application to our daily life. It's a wonderful day to worship God. I'm William Steves. Let's pray. Dear Lord and Father, as I approach the throne of grace today, I am in awe of the privilege of your word. That a God, exalted such as you, should choose to reveal yourself to us is magnificent and almost beyond belief. And that you should allow us to learn and study your word is a blessing entirely beyond compare. Help us never to forget the magnitude of your grace. And it's in Jesus' name I pray. Amen.

Maranatha, friends, the Lord is coming. Psalm 3, verse 3. But thou, O Lord, art a shield for me, my glory, and the lifter up of mine head. What a wonderful set of truths about our God. He is our shield, the one who protects us from all manner of wickedness, temptations, and troubles. Behind the shield of God's might, we can rest in confidence. But he is not just our shield. He is our glory. He is the one in which we rejoice, the hope which allows us to sing. And not only is he the shield who protects us, not only is he the glory that we rejoice in, but he is the one who lifts up our head. When we are discouraged, when we feel overwrought by the circumstances of life, we can rest confident in a Lord who lifts up our head, who pulls us from the miry clay, who sets our feet on the solid rock of his grace and power. This psalm was written as David fled from the rebellion of his son, Absalom. Even in such a dire strait, he could rest in the work of the Lord. We too can rest in that same Lord, the Lord who is our shield, our glory, and the lifter up of our head. 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I'm William Steves. 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Our mailing address is The People's Gospel Hour, Post Office Box 1660, Halifax, Nova Scotia, Canada, B3J3A1. And our United States address is The People's Gospel Hour, Post Office Box 55862, Boston, Massachusetts, 02205.

0: And now, the familiar voice of Pastor Perry F. Rockwood, who is at home with the Lord.
1: Shall we pray? Father, we thank Thee today that we can bow in Thy presence in the name of our Lord Jesus Christ. We ask Thee to be with each one today, meet the need of every heart. We pray in Jesus' name, amen. Now we saw in our study this week on the prophecies of the three shepherd psalms, Psalm 22, 23, and 24, that the 22nd psalm presents the fact of John 10:11, I am the good shepherd. The good shepherd giveth his life for the sheep. It presents the work of Christ on the cross. Psalm 23 presents the good shepherd, what he is doing for us now, salvation in the present tense. Psalm 22 deals with salvation in the past tense. Psalm 23 in the present sense. And my, this psalm has been such a blessing to many. There's so many incidents showing the blessing of this psalm. Just this one, in a parish church in a small town in Scotland, the evening service was drawing to a close. The pastor had announced the last hymn when suddenly the lights went out. After a moment of silence, the leader rose from a seat at the front and said, "We cannot manage that hymn, sir, but we can all sing, 'The Lord's My Shepherd,' in the dark." "Yes, we will take the 23rd psalm," said the pastor. "And let me add, it is well that every soul that can sing, 'The Lord's my shepherd,' in the dark." Oh, yes, in the dark places, individually and as a nation, isn't it wonderful to know that the Lord is my shepherd? The victorious life, which is the gospel in the present tense for the Christian, is pledged to us in this psalm. Paul prays that we may have the eyes of our understanding enlightened, and know what is the exceeding greatness of his power to usward who believe, according to the working of his mighty power, which he wrought in Christ when he raised him from the dead. Oh, we all have a need for a life of victory now and here. If we had only the first half of the first verse of the 23rd Psalm, Mrs. Hannah Whitall Smith, whose book on the Christian Secret of a Happy Life has brought blessing to many, she asked God's people to realize that the Lord is really, and in the very highest sense of the term, a good shepherd. Then she suggests repeating the words over and over again with a different emphasis each time, something like this: "The Lord is my shepherd." The thought on the Lord. And then, "The Lord is." My, that's wonderful. "Is right now, in reality, in power, is my shepherd." And then notice the next one: "The Lord is my shepherd." Very personal. And notice, "The Lord is my shepherd." My, it's wonderful to think of the Lord Jesus Christ as our shepherd. I wonder if we do honor him in that way. I love that 10th chapter of John's Gospel. That's always such a blessing to my own heart. Let me just read one or two verses. "Verily, verily, I say unto you, he that entereth not by the door into the sheepfold, but climbeth up some other way, the same is a thief and a robber." And friends, there's no way into the sheepfold, into heaven, into eternal life, except through the good shepherd. He says, "I am the good shepherd." Verse 11, "The good shepherd giveth his life for the sheep. But he that is an hireling and not the shepherd, whose own the sheep are not, seeth the wolf coming and leaveth the sheep and fleeth." My, there's so many today just leave the sheep and scatter them all over the land. He says, "Other sheep I have which are not of this fold. Them also I must bring." And you know, we need to recognize that the Lord's interest is in the whole world. And the burden of my heart is for the multitudes who are not being reached inside the churches at all. And we just go by day, but oh, we have to realize the multitudes are outside the church, and we need to go where they are, and radio can reach so many of them. And then he says, not only that, he says, "I lay down my life that I might take it again." He says there in verse 27, "My sheep hear my voice, and I know them, and they follow me." Do we hear the voice of the good shepherd today? You know, the sheep know the voice of their own particular shepherd. Do we know the voice of our shepherd? This voice is heard through the word of God. He says, I give unto them eternal life, and they shall never perish, neither shall any man pluck them out of my hand. And oh, it's wonderful to realize, he said, my sheep hear my voice and they follow me, and no man can pluck them out of my Father's hand. Friends, do we know the reality of the Good Shepherd in our lives today? Does the 23rd Psalm really become a reality to us, or is it just something in our heads? I love the 23rd Psalm because it meets every experience in life. The Lord is my shepherd. I shall not want. I shall have no need. It's not that we

0: 562, Boston, Massachusetts, 02205. Now, until the same time tomorrow, the Lord willing, Pastor Perry F. Rockwood, may the Lord bless you and make you a blessing.
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2: Tonight, a few clouds with local smoke and a wind southwest 30 kilometers per hour and a low of 18. Friday, mainly cloudy with a 70% chance of showers or thunderstorms with local smoke and a wind southwest 30 kilometers per hour gusting to 50 with a high of 30 and a humidex of 37. Friday night, mainly cloudy with a 70% chance of showers or thunderstorms in the evening, clearing late in the evening with local smoke and a wind southwest 30 kilometers per hour gusting to 50, becoming light after midnight with a low of 15. Saturday sunny with a high of 31 and a mix of sun and cloud on Sunday with a high of 31 degrees. Stay prepared with a 7-day forecast from Low and Body Shop Local Weather on the Steinbach Online app. I'm Robin Wiebe.
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Welcome to Anchor Point, where we believe that the next 30 minutes could change your life forever. So join us to consider the greatest message ever heard, the good news of the gospel, as well as sound scriptural teaching for believers, all based on the Word of God, the anchor for our souls.

0: I'm pretty sure that most of our listeners have heard the song Amazing Grace. Some may even know all the words. You know, there are estimates that the song is performed around the world 10 million times annually. But how many really take heed to what the words are saying? Is Amazing Grace sweet to your ear? Would you call yourself the wretch that once was lost and now is found? Or do you recoil from such language? What about grace teaching your heart to fear? Have you ever been under a true conviction of sin, as the writer is referring to? And was grace precious to you at the hour when you first believed? Yes, Amazing Grace is a truly beautiful song. But how sad that many music artists around the world, while lending their beautiful voices and instrumental skills to the song, hardly appreciate what the song is truly all about. Well, it contains the simple gospel message of the awareness of sin, the grace of God in saving souls, and the joy of the believer upon receiving that message. In today's broadcast, speaker Jim Jarvis takes a closer look at this song and the scriptural meaning it employs.
1: I'm mentioning that I was going to speak on the subject of that famous hymn, Amazing Grace, and hopefully be able to tell you a few reasons why that hymn is so popular today. All around the world, it seems like we hear this hymn over and over again. We are used to hearing that song, either being played or sung. The author of that hymn was a man by the name of John Newton. And many years ago, actually in 1779, a long time ago, he was in his study thinking about a poem, a hymn that he could write that would be a comfort. This was a Sunday afternoon, and he wanted to write something that would be a comfort to his congregation as they went back to their busy lifestyles on Monday morning. And he began to reflect on his own life. And he was reading in 1 Chronicles chapter 17 and verse 16, these words, "And David the king came and sat before the Lord and said, Who am I, O Lord God? And what is mine house that thou hast brought me hitherto?" David was reflecting on his blessings and the

0: honors that had been bestowed upon him. And he says to the Lord, "Who am I, O Lord, and what is mine house?" You see, David recognized that he did not deserve the blessings of God that had fallen upon him. Now let's turn to the Gospel of John, John 1 and verse 17. "For the law was given by Moses, but grace and truth came by Jesus Christ." The last part of that verse particularly, I want you to notice with me. Grace and truth came by Jesus Christ. And a last reading in Ephesians chapter 2 and verses 8 and 9. "For by grace are ye saved through faith, and that not of yourselves, it is the gift of God, not of works, lest any man should boast." Well, that godly man, John Newton, as he penned the words of this very remarkable hymn, Amazing Grace, was reflecting on the dealings of God in his life. The first verse of that hymn, "Amazing Grace, how sweet the sound, that saved a wretch like me. I once was lost, but now am found, was blind, but now I see." He had been in his past life a very ungodly young man. He had a mother who was a Christian. I'm not so sure about his father. His father was a sea captain, but his mother was a godly Christian who taught young John Newton many hymns when he was a boy. But at the age of 7, John Newton's mother passed away very tragically. And young John was left there in his father's care and, of course, with others taking care of him. His father was away at sea so much. But even as a young lad, John experienced many different circumstances that brought him face to face with eternity. At one time, just around 8 or 9 years of age, he was thrown from a horse and landed in a hedgerow, barely missing a sharpened stake that was sticking out of the ground. And so he came to realize just how fragile his life was. And then, just before the age of 11, he was going to run away with another young friend of his and stow away on a ship and perhaps become a cabin boy. And so they made their arrangements to board a ship that was there, berthed in the harbor close to their home. And the appointment was made. They were supposed to meet and board that ship. But for some reason, young John was delayed. And he didn't meet his friend at the appointed time. As a matter of fact, he arrived as the ship was sailing out of the harbor. His young friend had gotten aboard that ship without him. And much to his dismay, that ship sank before it could get clear of that bay close to the harbor. And his young friend perished in that awful accident. John Newton was made aware again of eternity and of how fragile life really is. At the age of 11, he went to sea with his father for several years. And then around the age of 17, he was pressed into the service of Her Majesty's Navy. At that time, they were often forced onto ships and they had to serve a large naval vessel, 350 crew members. But John Newton did not like his circumstances. That young teenage young man rebelled against the authority and the strict discipline. And at one point, he tried to escape, but he was caught. And as a result of that infraction, he was tied to a grate on that ship. And in front of 350 other sailors, he was lashed 96 times. Horrible beating. And as he lay in his bunk, recuperating from that awful beating, he determined in his heart that as soon as he was well enough, he was going to kill the captain of that ship and then throw himself into the sea and take his own life. And as he lay there full of hatred and plotting against the captain who had ordered his beating, he finally came to the conclusion that it wasn't the right thing to do. And as he recovered, he finally was traded to another ship. He was so glad to get off that naval vessel. But of course, he ended up on a slave trading boat. And again, things went wrong in the life of young John Newton. He ended up down on the west coast of Africa at the country called Sierra Leone. He was basically given away to a slave trader who gave him to his wife to become her servant. And as he said later, in later years, he became a slave of other slaves. And he was horribly treated. Eventually, after a couple of years, he was rescued by another captain. His father had commissioned that captain, if he ever came into contact with his son, to try to rescue him and bring him back to England. And that captain managed to find John Newton on the coast of Sierra Leone, got him on his own boat, and they began their long journey back to England. But somewhere outside of Ireland, close to Donegal, they ran into a tremendous storm. And as that boat tossed and turned in the waves of that storm, and in mortal fear of perishing in the waves, at one point, the captain called down into that ship for crew members to come to the top to help with the rigging. And a young sailor jumped in front of John Newton as they were climbing up the ladder to the top of the deck. And as his young friend jumped out on the deck, a wave swept him off out into the ocean. And John Newton's crewmate was swept away and perished. John Newton survived. And in the teeth of that storm, for the first time, John Newton cried out to God, cried for deliverance. It wasn't long after that, just a few months later, as his search for God continued on another ship during another storm, as he lay in his bunk sick, he finally trusted Christ as his Savior. Here was a young man who had been involved in one of the most despicable occupations that a person could be ever involved in, the slave trade, trading in the lives of other human beings. And yet God, in his mercy, reached right down to where that young man was in all of his sin, and he saved him. That's why in the second line of that hymn, he could say, "Who saved a wretch like me." It's a tremendous story. And in later years, he became the advisor to another very famous man by the name of William Wilberforce, who was the man who led the charge in the British Parliament to banish slavery in the British Empire. And so John Newton had a tremendous influence. He became a preacher of the gospel, and he wrote this beautiful hymn, "Amazing Grace, How Sweet the Sound." But you know, when we turn to John chapter 1, and we read there in verse 17, that grace and truth came by Jesus Christ. I want to tell you tonight that the only way a person can ever experience this amazing grace of God is through our Lord Jesus Christ. Now, when you look at this hymn and read it through, you will probably have noticed that the name of the Lord Jesus Christ is not mentioned. Even though every Christian who has an understanding of what John Newton was writing understands that he is speaking about the amazing grace of our Lord Jesus Christ. And he is referring to him in the second verse, "That grace that taught my heart to fear, and grace my fears relieved." How precious did that grace appear the hour I first believed. And we have to emphasize that he's not telling us here that in that hour he believed in grace. No, he believed in the Lord Jesus Christ. And it was the grace of God that was bestowed upon him because he came to Christ for salvation. And that grace of God that is spoken of there really is all about the riches that are found in our Lord Jesus Christ. You know, there are two aspects of the gospel that we often emphasize. And one of them is the blessings that we receive when we come to Christ. There were two very famous preachers back in the late 1800s, early 1900s, named Paul Lazeau. The other one was Henry Ironside. That's a familiar name to some of us who have his many commentaries in our libraries. But Paul Lazeau and Henry Ironside were great gospel preachers. And it was said of those two men that Paul Lazeau knew what it was to tell people what they would receive when they came to Christ. That was the emphasis of his preaching. Harry Ironside, on the other hand, it was said of him that he would tell people what they were going to get if they didn't receive Christ as their Savior. You see, those men placed different emphasis in their preaching, but they were both right. And I like to think that I would emphasize both aspects of the gospel. What you will receive when you come to Christ and receive salvation and experience this amazing grace. And we also need to be faithful and warn men and women and boys and girls what you will receive if you reject God's grace and if you fail to come to Christ for salvation. The Bible speaks very clearly of the punishment of those who reject the Lord Jesus. An eternal punishment. A punishment that goes on forever. And the Bible speaks so clearly of weeping and wailing and gnashing of teeth. And words are used by the Lord Jesus himself, the very source of all grace and truth. And he tells us that it is an awful place to be, separated from God for all eternity in a place of fire and brimstone. And yet, when it comes to the grace of God and the riches that are found in Christ, what a contrast, the blessings for those who will come to Christ as lost sinners.
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0: You know, when it comes to the beautiful words of this hymn, I often wonder, what is it that makes it so attractive the world over? And we hear this hymn so often in funerals, in government circles. It is very likely the most well-known and famous hymn in the world, likely alongside that beautiful children's hymn, Jesus Loves Me, This I Know, for the Bible Tells Me So. But you know, I wonder, what is it that people think about? What is it that they see when they hear this hymn? You know, when you go to the Old Testament, back in the book of Numbers, chapter 23, we read about a man named Balaam. And Balaam was a man that was contracted by a king, King Balak, to pronounce a curse on Israel. He was offered money and fame and position if he would only curse Israel so that Balak could gain the upper hand and drive them out of his lands. Well, of course, Balaam wasn't able to do that. God gave Balaam different words to speak in blessing Israel, and it made King Balak very angry and upset. But Balaam stuck to his message, and at one point, in Numbers chapter 23 and verse 10, he says these words, "Who can count the dust of Jacob and the number of the fourth part of Israel? Let me die the death of the righteous, and let my last end be like his." Here is Balaam expressing his desire to end his life like the righteous, that his latter end, his last end, would be like the righteous. You know, there are many in this world, and when you present them with the truths of the gospel of Jesus Christ, and when you explain to them the blessings that are found in the grace of God, when they come as a lost sinner to Jesus, there are many that see the value and the worth of that. There are many that have tremendous respect for Christians who profess such faith and who live it out in their lives. But you know what the problem is? As much as it might have some appeal to them, and as much as they might like to experience it and to be like those who have experienced it, they hold back. And they might, in some vicarious way, try to experience it in the singing of a hymn like this or listening to the words, but they have never truly come to Christ. You know, there are many in the world today that are living vicarious lives. And that simply means putting yourself into the lives of others. That's why the television and the internet and movies and novels and stories and all that kind of thing are so popular, because we like to kind of immerse ourselves in the lives of others. And you know, that is what so characterizes the lives of many. And there are many that can read or sing or listen to this beautiful hymn, Amazing Grace, and it gives them maybe a nice feeling. And maybe they think it would be so nice to be a part of this hymn. But I fear there are many. And although they may love the hymn, it does have a beautiful tune. And of course, the words just seem to flow. And it may give you a warm and a fuzzy feeling. But can I say carefully and yet with emphasis that the only way you will ever experience this amazing grace is if you experience God's salvation through Jesus Christ as a lost sinner. You see, the source of this marvelous and amazing grace takes us right to the fountainhead, the place called Calvary, where our Lord Jesus Christ was nailed to that tree, and where on full display the marvelous grace of God was there presented to us in the death of our Lord Jesus Christ, his burial and his glorious resurrection. There's another very famous hymn that we often sing. It probably closely rivals Amazing Grace. And it's that hymn in connection with the creation, O Lord my God, when I in awesome wonder consider all the works thy hands have made. And you know, the soaring words of the chorus, then sings my soul, my Savior God to thee, how great thou art. But you know, the third verse of that hymn, it is often skipped over when the famous singers are singing this hymn. Sometimes it's even left out of hymn books, the most important verse of that hymn. And when I think that God, his Son not sparing, sent him to die, I scarce can take it in that on the cross, my burden gladly bearing, he bled and died to take away my sin. That is the story, the true story of amazing grace. You can have the most beautiful voices in the world, and I've heard some of them, and their voices, of course, go up and down. I can't even follow them in their singing. They have so much modulation, and they're able to use their voice in such a way that it's so beautiful to listen to. You can have the greatest voices in the world sing that hymn, and you can listen to it by those who play the bagpipes, and there's a haunting sound to it that just seems to make the emotions well up from within. And there are so many ways that you might enjoy this hymn. But can I emphasize to you that if you fail to get to the cross of Christ and see there the Lord Jesus Christ bleeding and dying for you as a lost, perishing sinner, you will never experience the amazing grace that this hymn is talking about. This is not just about singing a hymn and having a warm and fuzzy feeling. This is about experiencing the truth of God's grace, that Christ died for the ungodly. I have heard some of these famous singers, and I am almost certain, although only God knows these things, but it seems by their lives and by other things they're involved in that they have little or no knowledge of God's salvation or the grace of God. And yet they sing it so beautifully, and I wonder, what are they thinking? The second line of that verse, amazing grace, how sweet the sound, that saved a wretch like me. You know, that is one of the things that is missing from gospel preaching all around the world today in many different places. Oh, they like to speak about all of the blessings that are found in the Bible. And they might even speak well of the Lord Jesus, but they don't like to emphasize the fact that we are lost sinners and in danger of losing our souls for all eternity unless we experience the marvelous grace of God. You know, as a born-again believer who has had this experience, I thank God for that moment in my life when I acknowledged I was a lost sinner. And I was the wretch that is mentioned in the second line of this hymn that saved a wretch like me. And even though I was just a young boy of 11, the truth was real to my heart. I deserved eternal death, but Jesus died for me. The truth that every true Christian understands. We were the ones that were lost. We were the ones that were perishing, but Jesus died for me. And the cross of my blessed Savior, the Lord Jesus, became real to me. I took him as my Savior. And dear one listening to me tonight, I would just like to say to you, and this is an appeal, the marvelous grace of God is available to you tonight. Ephesians chapter 2, verse 8 and 9, for by grace are ye saved. And that is a marvelous truth, that the blessing of God in salvation is what saves the soul. But notice what he goes on to say, through faith, it is simple, trusting faith that lays hold upon the grace of God in the person of our Lord Jesus Christ, that simply trusts that finished work. We have no part in this whatsoever. It's all the work of God, finished there at Calvary by our Lord Jesus Christ. We simply have to take it.

So, is grace amazing to you? Do you appreciate the free gift of God in the sacrifice of His Son, the Lord Jesus Christ, given to you, based not on merit, but on God's love for you? Yes, the believer can sing, "'Twas grace that brought me safe thus far, and grace will lead me home." Do you have this confidence? And do you have the assurance that you will be in heaven 10,000 years from now with no less days to sing God's praise than when you first begun? You know you can. Won't you acknowledge, like John Newton, the author of Amazing Grace, your lost and wretched state, and reach out your empty hands to receive God's amazing grace? If you do, the words of this beautiful hymn will also be the language of your heart. Trust this blessed Savior, won't you? And the next time you hear Amazing Grace, listen more closely to the words and turn to the Savior of whom it speaks. 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My name is Glenn Todd. Thank you once again for listening, and we invite you to join us again next week at the same time for Anchor Point, where we believe that Christ alone is the anchor for the soul.

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1: Good evening, I'm Judy Peters. Hot and humid tomorrow, along with a good chance of showers or thunderstorms. Your forecast details are coming up after the news. Steinbeck City Council has approved a $396,000 contract for a new low-pressure sewer main along Park Road East. City Manager Troy Workington says the project is designed to improve how wastewater moves through the city's sewer system.
2: This project was directed by council to administration to investigate the opportunity of rerouting the existing low-pressure sewer main servicing the Clear Spring Greens neighborhood, which currently discharges to the gravity sewer main along Gulfview Crescent.
1: Along the new plan, the line will be extended along Park Road East and connected to the gravity sewer main at the intersection of Park Road East and Highway 12 North. Construction is expected to begin this summer and be completed before the end of 2026 construction season. A spokesperson for Gas Buddy says gas prices are showing no signs of dropping anytime soon. According to Patrick DeHaan, there are several international factors driving up prices, including continued escalations between the United States and Iran, as well as Ukrainian attacks on major Russian oil refineries. DeHaan says gas prices have risen 7 cents per liter this week, which is anything but normal for July.
3: Well, if it's a normal year, gas prices slowly decline, subject to hurricane season, but this year, certainly anything but normal. So I would expect that, unlike normal years where gas prices slowly ease into the fall, we could continue to see prices rising in the weeks ahead.
1: The average price of gas in Steinbeck today is 177.9 cents per liter. Search efforts continue at Nutemik Lake for 13-year-old Aaron O. Ramirez. The young boy slipped into the waters Saturday while trying to save his younger brother, Maximo. 10-year-old Maximo's body was recovered Wednesday evening. In a statement shared by Lac-Da-Bonnie RCMP, Staff Sergeant Corey Myers says the boy's parents say the support from the community, volunteers, and first responders has helped them through an unimaginable pain.
4: We thank everyone from the bottom of our hearts. 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
6: Tonight, a few clouds with local smoke and a wind southwest 30 kilometers per hour and a low of 18. Friday, mainly cloudy with a 70% chance of showers or thunderstorms with local smoke and a wind southwest 30 kilometers per hour gusting to 50 with a high of 30 and a humidex of 37. Friday night, mainly cloudy with a 70% chance of showers or thunderstorms in the evening, clearing late in the evening with local smoke and a wind southwest 30 kilometers per hour gusting to 50, becoming light after midnight with a low of 15. Saturday sunny with a high of 31 and a mix of sun and cloud on Sunday with a high of 31 degrees. Stay prepared with a 7-day forecast from Low and Body Shop Local Weather on the Steinbeck Online app. I'm Robin Weeb.
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0: Unleashing God's Truth, One Verse at a Time. Here is John MacArthur with Grace to You.
1: The heart and soul of our evangelistic ministry must be the Word of God. People will sometimes say, if you teach the Bible all the time, when do you do your evangelism? Beloved, the Bible is the greatest tool of evangelism.
2: Welcome to Grace to You with the Bible teaching of John MacArthur. I'm your host, Phil Johnson. In an article in a Christian magazine, a minister spoke about a survey on divorce rates that he had seen. The survey showed that people who identify as Christians get divorced at least as often as unbelievers. The minister's conclusion, Scripture is not sufficient. It's not enough to help us with the problems we face. Well, when people question the Bible's relevance or authority or clarity or historical accuracy, do you know what to say? Today's message on Grace to You can help you with that. John MacArthur is showing the transforming power of Scripture. That's the title of his current study. And so now, here's John with the lesson.
1: Let me draw your attention, for the time we have in God's Word, back to 2 Timothy chapter 3. I was rereading the epistle, and I came back to this same section, and in reading it, I realized that there was one further tremendously important issue here that had not been addressed that I needed to deal with. And that has to do with what I like to call the work of the Word. The work of the Word. We talked about the fact that it was inspired, but we must also focus on its work. And you will notice in verse 15 that it says that the sacred writings are able to give you the wisdom that leads to salvation through faith, which is in Christ Jesus. Initially, the work of the Word is salvation. Then in verse 16, it is useful, that is, inspired Scripture is useful for teaching, for reproof, for correction, and for training in righteousness, with the idea that the end product may be a man of God adequate and equipped for every good work. Now, a simple reading of those verses indicates to us five elements of the work of the Word. Salvation, teaching, reproof, correction, training in righteousness. Those are the things which the Word does, which the Scripture produces. They're not new to me. They're not new to most of you. They are new to perhaps some of you. And as I thought about it, I thought, well, it's pretty basic, but it's also pretty important. And let me say by way of general introduction that the distinguishing characteristic, I hope, of my own ministry and of Grace Community Church is a very, very strong commitment to the authority of the Word of God. We are definitely a church committed to God's Word. We endeavor to teach God's Word, to preach God's Word, to implement God's Word, to live God's Word, to proclaim God's Word, to exalt God's Word. It is the focal point of everything that we do. When God speaks, we listen. I think so many times of Revelation 2 and 3, if you have ears to hear, then hear what the Spirit says to the churches. So we have always been a church that listens to the Word of God, that is committed to the Word of God, that is submissive to the Word of God. And the focal point of our ministry has been the Scripture. There are many things that a church can do. There are many focuses. There are many sort of themes that a church can camp on. But for us, for all these years, it has been the Word of God. Our church, our personal lives are dominated by the Word of God. Week in and week out, we teach the Bible. We preach it expositorially, that is, explaining its meaning. We go through Scripture after Scripture after Scripture. The reason for that is because of the work of the Word. Because we understand what it does, that's why we give it the main attention. Let me just remind you of a very important promise with regard to this. Isaiah 55, 10 and 11. You don't need to look it up, just listen. For as the rain and the snow come down from heaven and do not return there without watering the earth and making it bare and sprout and furnishing seed to the sower and bread to the eater, so shall my word be which goes forth from my mouth. It shall not return to me empty or void without accomplishing what I desire and without succeeding in the matter for which I send it. In other words, God says when I send my word, it always does its work. It always does its work. It never comes back empty. Just like rain and snow produces what grows, my word produces my will. The Bible is God's messenger. It accomplishes his will. It accomplishes his purpose. The Word of God is depicted in Psalm 147 as a swift messenger. It runs to do God's work. It runs to accomplish God's goals. You might look just at Psalm 147 for a moment. There are several verses there that really are very vivid. Verse 15, He sends forth His command to the earth. That's verse 15. He sends forth His command to the earth. His word runs very swiftly. He gives snow like wool. He scatters the frost like ashes. He casts forth His ice as fragments. Who can stand before His cold? He sends forth His word and melts them. He causes His wind to blow and the waters to flow. He declares His words to Jacob, His statutes and His ordinances to Israel. And here is this sort of intertwined analogy as God sends the cold and the frost and the sun and all the natural elements to produce what He wants to produce. So He sends His word, and the word is analogous to that. It goes out to produce the ends that God has intended for it. That's a tremendous confidence that we have who teach the Word of God, who articulate the Word of God, to know that it always accomplishes what God wants it to do, never comes back empty. Always produces, like rain and snow and all the other things that God sends with production in mind. The Word is productive, it is prolific, and it accomplishes its purpose. Every word out of God's mouth is bread, it says in Deuteronomy 8:3. It feeds somebody, it nourishes somebody, it makes somebody grow, it accomplishes something. And so we want to ask the question then, if it does accomplish something, what does it accomplish? What is the work of the Word? What is the purpose of the Word? Now let's look at these five things. The first one is that the Word produces salvation. You'll notice that very familiar verse that we looked at in chapter 3, verse 15. It says that the sacred writings which are able to give you the wisdom that leads to salvation, which comes, of course, through faith in Christ Jesus. The thing that he says there is the Word, the sacred writings, referring to Scripture, have primarily in that particular verse reference to the Old Testament. But nonetheless, Scripture produces salvation. Scripture produces salvation. It makes you wise unto salvation. It is the instrument of salvation. The practical implications of this are obvious. Before we look at those, though, let's see if we can't reinforce that truth a little bit by looking namely at the testimony of Jesus himself. Turn in your Bible to John's Gospel. And in John's Gospel, we have the continual teaching of Jesus about the power of his word and the word of God. But in chapter 5 and verse 24, we read this, the words of Jesus. Truly, truly, I say to you, he who hears my word and believes him who sent me has eternal life and does not come into judgment, but has passed out of death into life. That is a tremendous verse. That is a verse that binds up the essence of the gospel. Believing in God, the God who sent Christ, and hearing the word brings eternal life and delivers one from judgment, passing out of death into life. And note, please, the key to it all. Verse 24, he who hears my word. The word is the agency. The word is that which begets new life. In John chapter 6, I draw your attention to a couple of verses toward the end of the chapter. And Jesus again teaching in this familiar section where he speaks on the bread of life. But in verse 63, he says, it is the Spirit who gives life. The flesh profits nothing. Then this, the words that I have spoken to you are spirit and are life. And if they haven't effected that in you, verse 64 implies, that's because some of you don't believe. So the word mixed with faith produces life. Chapter 12 of John, and there are other texts you could look at, but these are highlights. Chapter 12 and verse 49, Jesus says, I did not speak on my own initiative. Even Jesus operated under delegated authority and operated by speaking only that which was the Word of God. He said, "My Father himself who sent me has given me commandment what to say and what to speak, and I know that his commandment is eternal life. Therefore, the things I speak just as the Father has told me." And again, Jesus is articulating the reality that the Word is that which produces eternal life. The Word brings life. The sum of it all comes in that great watershed verse 31 of chapter 20 in John's Gospel, which really gives us the reason for the whole book, the whole Gospel. "These have been written," says John, "that you may believe that Jesus is the Christ, the Son of God, and that believing you may have life in his name." And again, eternal life comes by believing the written word, the revealed word, the word of God. Scripture, then, is the source of that truth which brings salvation. Look again further into the New Testament. The 10th chapter of Romans, and we find that the Apostle Paul was committed to the same truth. In Romans chapter 10, a familiar verse, 17 says, "So faith comes from hearing, and hearing by the word of Christ," or some manuscripts, "the word of God." I think preferably perhaps the word of Christ. The New American has it that way. But the point is, one way or the other, it's the Word of God or the Word of Christ, which are one and the same, that produces salvation. Faith comes by hearing, and hearing by the Word of Christ. That's why you have to have preachers. That's why you have to have those who will go out and speak the truth. It says in verse 13, "Whoever will call on the name of the Lord will be saved." But how are they going to call on him in whom they have not believed? And how are they going to believe in whom they have not heard? And how will they hear without a preacher? And how will they preach unless they are sent? And even when they're sent, the implication is they must hear the word of Christ. So it is again emphasized that the Scripture is the source. In Ephesians chapter 5, that great section on marriage as compared to the church, verse 25 says, "Husbands, love your wives just as Christ also loved the church and gave himself up for her, that he might sanctify her, having cleansed her by the washing of water with the word." Christ has cleansed his church, saved his church by the washing of water with the word. The word, again, the agency. And Paul, writing to the Thessalonians in 1 Thessalonians 2:13, refers to the word of God, which performs its work in you who believe. The word works. Now, salvation occurs when you have a ready heart that is open to believe, mixed with the revelation of God. The word of God in a ready heart. That's the issue. James refers to the same dynamic in James 1:18. He says, "He brought us forth, he begot us, he redeemed us, he saved us by the word of truth." By the word of truth. So the Scripture, the word of God, is the source of salvation. That's why Philippians 2:16 calls it the word of life. It is characterized as that which gives life. Psalm 19:7. "The law of the Lord is perfect." What's the rest of the verse? "Converting the soul." It has the power to convert. And I think back to Nehemiah. Tremendous illustration of this. Look with me for a moment to the 8th chapter of Nehemiah. It's a few books to the left of Psalms. And in Nehemiah chapter 8, we have the introduction of a revival. In Nehemiah chapter 8, it begins, the beginning of a real revival, and I believe there were many people who were saved in the true sense of Old Testament salvation at this revival. "And all the people gathered as one man at the gate which was in front of the water gate," the square which was in front of the water gate. "They asked Ezra the scribe to bring the book of the law of Moses." Three little words, "bring the book," really keyed the whole thing. "And he brought the law before the assembly of men, women, and all who could listen with understanding. And the first day of the seventh month, he read from it before the square, which was in front of the water gate, from early morning until midday in the presence of men and women. Those who could understand, all the people were attentive to the book of the law." They stood there and listened to it being read hour after hour after hour. There was a wooden podium, verse 4, set up for that purpose. And Ezra, verse 5, opened the book in the sight of all the people, standing up above the people, and he opened it, and all the people stood up. He blessed the Lord, the great God, and all the people answered, Amen, Amen. Lifting up their hands, they bowed low, worshiped the Lord with their faces to the ground. Verse 8 says that as they read from the book, from the law of God, they translated to give the sense so that they would understand the reading. It had to go from Hebrew into Aramaic, which was their commoner language, and had to be explained to them. And so they were reading and explaining the word. The people's response was amazing. It says at the end of verse 9, they were weeping when they heard the words of the law. They were grieved over their sin. They were struck because of the dearth of the law of God in their hearing. The end result of all of this was the people really drew their hearts back to God. This reading went on. At the end of verse 18, it says they celebrated the feast for 7 days, and they read from the book of the law. The first part of the verse says daily, from the first day to the last day. Then the people began to praise God in chapter 9. They were praising and lifting up adoration to the God who had revealed himself in Scripture. They were getting their hearts right. Down in verse 28 of chapter 10, after that long list of people who signed the document, it says that they were joining together, making a commitment, taking a curse, verse 29, making an oath to walk in God's law, to keep and observe all the commandments of God our Lord and His ordinance and His statutes. The net result was the people made a commitment to God. And I believe there was salvation that period of time through that 7-day feast. There was a great movement of God and many were saved. And it was a direct result of simply standing and reading and translating, explaining the Scripture. It has the power to convert the soul, the power to save. Look at another illustration taken from the New Testament, namely the 8th chapter of Luke, in which our Lord teaches a familiar parable which makes the same major point. Jesus teaching here about the parable of the soils and the sower and the seed. Verse 5 says of Luke 8, the sower went out to sow his seed. As he sowed, some fell beside the road. It was trampled underfoot and the birds of the air ate it up. Other seed fell on rocky soil. As soon as it grew up, it withered away because it had no moisture. Other seed fell among the thorns and the thorns grew up with it and choked it out. Other seed fell into good soil, grew up, produced a crop 100 times as great. He said, you better listen to the things I'm saying. Then in verse 9, they asked him what it was he was saying. He's explaining starting in verse 10, to you it has been granted to know the mysteries of the kingdom of God, to the rest it is in parables, in order that they seeing may not see and hearing they may not understand. In other words, he says, I'm going to explain it to you because obviously you belong to God. To them it'll remain a riddle. The explanation then comes in verse 11. In the parable, the seed is the word of God. That which produces new life in good soil is the word of God. That's the point. If the soil isn't right, you're not going to get the product. If it's hard soil, like the soil on the road, it says those beside the road are those who have heard. The devil comes, takes away the word from their hearts, so they may not believe and be saved. And those on the rocky soil are those who, when they have received the word, they receive it with joy, and they have no firm root. They believe for a while, and in time of temptation fall away. And the seed which fell among the thorns, these are the ones who have heard, and as they go on their way, they are choked with worries and riches and pleasures of this life and bring no fruit to maturity. The word of God will fall into places where the soil is not ready. It's full of weeds, full of rocks, or just hard. But, verse 15, when the seed falls into good soil, those are the ones who have heard the word in an honest and good heart and hold it fast and bear fruit with perseverance. So what you have here is the word of God placed in a readied heart, a prepared heart, produces salvation. The practical implications of this are obvious. The heart and soul of our evangelistic ministry must be the word of God. People will sometimes say, well, if you teach the Bible all the time, when do you do your evangelism? Beloved, the Bible is the greatest tool of evangelism. How could we ever come to the point where we would even question such? When Jesus was asked by a lawyer in Luke 10, 25 and 26, he said, what shall I do to inherit eternal life? Jesus said to that man, what is written in the law and how does it read to you? Go to the Scripture. Go to the Scripture. You can go back to the Old Testament, the sacred writings, and they are able to make you wise unto salvation, which of course has come in the fullness of time through that which Christ has accomplished. What does the Scripture say? Jesus said, "Search the Scriptures, for they are they which speak of me." And then one very, very explicit text, 1 Peter 1, turn to it for a moment. Verse 23, "You have been born again," it says, "not of seed which is perishable, but imperishable." That is, referring to the seed, "through the living and abiding Word of God." The seed is the Word of God again. It is that seed placed in good soil that produces salvation. So if we want to be effective in evangelism, we want to teach God's Word. If we want to be effective in reaching our friends, we want to give them God's Word. Instead of making it very complicated, let me make it as simple as I possibly can for you. If you know somebody who's not saved, first thing to do is give them a what? A Bible. Bible. Remember that? Don't get too complex. Don't get too carried away with feeling inadequate because you can't explain every theological issue. I mean, you don't need to know all the answers to all the questions. The Bible will be enough. It's not as complex as we want to make it. And of course, focusing on that, when you give someone a Bible, encourage them to read Matthew, Mark, Luke, and John and see if they can survive that. If they can survive that, the soil isn't ready. There's nothing wrong with the seed. The soil isn't ready. God hasn't prepared the soil, but the seed is there. So we need to be committed to that. He says, "You have been born again through the living and abiding Word of God." And verse 25 says, "This is the Word which was preached to you." He illustrates it in that passage with a quote out of Isaiah chapter 40, comparing the Word of God to the passing flesh. The Word abides, it lives forever, it does its work, it produces life. This can be illustrated, I think, quite simply in a rather brief but beautiful account of a woman's conversion in Acts 16. Lydia was her name. And it tells about her in verse 14, just very briefly. A certain woman, Acts 16, 14, named Lydia, from the city of Thyatira, a seller of purple fabrics. This is a businesswoman, sold purple fabrics for a living. She was a worshiper of God. That is to say, she was upright in the sense of seeking the true God and seeking to worship the true God, but had not yet been exposed to the gospel of Christ. She was listening. And then this, "And the Lord opened her heart to respond to the things spoken by Paul." And when she and her household had been baptized, so forth and so on. I love that. The Lord opened her heart to respond to the things spoken by Paul. That's the essence of salvation. You speak the truth of God's Word and let the Lord open the heart. So our task is to spread the Word, spread the seed, preach the truth, give out God's Word, and God's part is sovereignly, graciously to open the heart. Let's bow together in prayer. We thank you for that truth in Deuteronomy 8:3 that every word of God is bread. Father, we thank you for this word which is indeed bread, which feeds us. Lord, we want to say thank you that the word came to us and was mixed with faith because you prepared our hearts by your sovereign grace.

0: coming from Thee to teach us all things. Help us, Lord, who have been saved by the power of the Word, to be built up by its power, to be nourished in the words of faith, good teaching. Help us to allow the Word of Christ to dwell in us richly, so that we have the outflow of all those wonderful things described in Colossians 3. Help us to have that mind renewed. Help us to be able to think on things pure and lovely and just and good, things in the Word. May we respond to the injunction of Joshua 1 to never, ever let our minds depart from Your Word. May we, like the people of old, like Josiah, make a covenant to walk after the Lord, to keep His law and His testimonies and His statutes all the days of our life. Thank You that You've given us the content to govern life. You've given us the content to defeat Satan. You've given us all we need. We thank You that the Word will accomplish its work in us who receive it. For Jesus' sake, amen.
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5: Tonight, a few clouds with local smoke and a wind southwest 30 kilometers per hour and a low of 18. Friday, mainly cloudy with a 70% chance of showers or thunderstorms with local smoke and a wind southwest 30 kilometers per hour gusting to 50 The high of

0: 30, and a humidex of 37. Friday night, mainly cloudy with a 70% chance of showers or thunderstorms in the evening, clearing late in the evening with local smoke and a wind southwest 30 kilometers per hour gusting to 50, becoming light after midnight with a low of 15. Saturday sunny with a high of 31 and a mix of sun and cloud on Sunday with a high of 31 degrees. Stay prepared with a 7-day forecast from Lowen Body Shop Local Weather on the Steinbach online app. I'm Robin Wiebe.
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1: Good evening, I'm Judy Peters. Hot, humid weather continues. A look at your forecast after the news. The search continues for 13-year-old Aaron Ramirez, who fell into the waters at Nunavik Lake on Saturday. The body of his younger brother, Maximo, was recovered yesterday. In a statement shared by Lac-Da-Bonnie RCMP Staff Sergeant Corey Myers, the boy's parents described their loss as terrible, horrible, and unimaginable pain.
2: What we've gone through is not humanly possible to understand. We're surviving only because of the help of those around us. We have so much gratitude for the people who are helping. This help is so overwhelming.
1: The family also thanks volunteers, first responders, community groups, and supporters who have helped during the search effort. The price of gasoline continues to climb in Steinbeck. To tell us more, here's reporter Shannon Duick.
3: According to Patrick DeHaan at Gas Buddy, there are several international factors driving up prices, including continued escalations between the United States and Iran, as well as Ukrainian attacks on major Russian oil refineries. The average price of gasoline today in Steinbeck is 177.9 cents per liter, but DeHaan says he does not think we have peaked.
4: It's very unlikely that the situation would suddenly just improve overnight, so absolutely. I do believe that gas prices will continue to trend higher in the weeks ahead, and really it's impossible to tell how all of these situations will continue to unfold.
3: Though Steinbeck's average price is higher than the provincial average, it is still 2 cents per liter below the national average. I'm Shannon Duick.
1: Steinbeck City Council has awarded a contract for a Park Road East sewer project that will reroute wastewater from the Clear Spring Greens neighborhood area. Councillor Damian Penner spoke in favor of awarding the tender to Beaver Sewer and Water Services for just under $397,000, more than $200,000 below the engineer's estimate.
5: This is another action of council to continue to invest into our future infrastructure and capacity.
1: Work is expected to begin this summer and be finished before the end of construction season. And southeastern Manitoba is set for another busy weekend with activities taking place across the region. With more, here's summer events host Carmel Clamore.
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8: Tonight, a few clouds with local smoke and a wind southwest 30 kilometers per hour and a low of 18. Friday, mainly cloudy with a 70% chance of showers or thunderstorms, with local smoke and a wind southwest 30 kilometers per hour gusting to 50, with a high of 30 and a humidex of 37. Friday night, mainly cloudy with a 70% chance of showers or thunderstorms in the evening, clearing late in the evening with local smoke and a wind southwest 30 kilometers per hour gusting to 50, becoming light after midnight with a low of 15. Saturday sunny with a high of 31 and a mix of sun and cloud on Sunday with a high of 31 degrees. Stay prepared with a 7-day forecast from Low and Body Shop Local Weather on the Steinbeck Online app. I'm Robin Weeb.
9: Hi, this is Dr. John Neufeld, and this is Back to the Bible, Canada's Bible Minute. James 2 verse 14 says, "Show me your faith without deeds, and I will show you my faith by my deeds." 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And James would answer no. All true faith will have a result that follows from it. 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

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Join us again tonight at 11:05 for more music of the great masters on Classics Till Dawn. 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

And now, friends, let us join together in just a few moments which we call the quiet time. We read in God's Word in Psalm 73:28, "But it is good for me to draw near to God. I have put my trust in the Lord God, that I may declare all thy works." So let us draw near to God during these moments. Our hymn singer is Joseph Barclay, Lauren Whitney at the pipe organ, and this is Albert H. Salter speaking. For our first hymn today, we have another one of the old ones. We do enjoy these old hymns of the faith. Joe sings for us, "If Thou But Suffer God to Guide Thee."

I think when we hear these old songs, there ought to be in our hearts a cry to come to this God who himself has provided a way whereby we can come so freely. I've been thinking of an old song, an invitation song, which has been a blessing to multitudes through the world. We use it so many times. Just as I am without one plea, but that thy blood was shed for me, and that thou bidst me come to thee, O Lamb of God, I come, I come. This song of invitation was written by Charlotte Elliott, who was born in Clapham, England, back in 1789. As a young woman, we understand, she began to attain fame as a writer of humorous verse and as a portrait artist. And at the age of 32, she was attacked by an illness which made her a bedridden invalid for the remainder of her life. A few months later, she was led to know the Lord Jesus Christ as her Savior through the efforts of Dr. Caesar Mallon, a well-known evangelist who was a close friend of the family. It has been said that this friend said to her, "Come to Christ just as you are," and that this statement inspired the writing of this lovely song of invitation, "Just as I Am." One day in 1834, we understand, the entire family attended a church supper and left Miss Elliot at home alone. She felt so despondent and handicapped by her helplessness, she just asked God to make her useful, even though she was bedridden. When her loved ones returned from the supper, they found that she had written this hymn poem, "Just As I Am." It was headed with the text from God's Word, John 6:37, "Him that cometh unto me, I will in no wise cast out." I've asked our organist, Lauren Whitney, to play this old today. Lauren?

Thank you, Lauren, and I certainly think of Miss Elliott as she was writing the last verse, "Just as I am, thou wilt receive, wilt welcome, pardon, cleanse, relieve, because thy promise I believe. O Lamb of God, I come, I come." Now let us open the pages of the Holy Scriptures to read a portion of a psalm here, the 107th psalm. We've read this many times. We're always receiving requests that we may read it again. The 107th psalm, may God bless his word to our hearts. Oh, give thanks unto the Lord, for he is good, for his mercy endureth forever. Let the redeemed of the Lord say so, whom he hath redeemed from the hand of the enemy, and gathered them out of the lands from the east and from the west, from the north and from the south. They wandered in the wilderness in a solitary way. They found no city to dwell in. Hungry and thirsty, their soul fainted in them. Then they cried unto the Lord in their trouble, and he delivered them out of their distresses. And he led them forth by the right way, that they might go to a city of habitation. Oh, that men would praise the Lord for his goodness and for his wonderful works to the children of men. For he satisfieth the longing soul and filleth the hungry soul with goodness. Such as sit in darkness and in the shadow of death, being bound in affliction and iron because they rebelled against the words of God and contemned the counsel of the Most High. Therefore, he brought down their heart with labor. They fell down, and there was none to help. Then they cried unto the Lord in their trouble, and he saved them out of their distresses. He brought them out of darkness and the shadow of death, and he brake their bands in sunder. Oh, that men would praise the Lord for his goodness and for his wonderful works to the children of men. For he hath broken the gates of brass and cut the bars of iron in sunder. Fools, because of their transgression and because of their iniquities, are afflicted. Their soul abhorreth all manner of meat, and they draw near unto the gates of death. Then they cry unto the Lord in their trouble, and he saveth them out of their distresses. He sent his word and healed them and delivered them from their destructions. Oh, that men would praise the Lord for his goodness and for his wonderful works to the children of men, and let them sacrifice the sacrifices of thanksgiving and declare his works with rejoicing. May God bless the reading of his word to our hearts today. I think we should lift our hearts now in just a quiet word of prayer. And then there's an old song that I want Joe to sing about counting our blessings that we have so many of. Our Father in heaven, how we do join with the psalmist in thanking thee for thy goodness, in praising thee for all that thou hast done. We thank thee that, as it says here in thy word, he sent his word. We thank thee that thou didst send the Lord Jesus, the word of God, to come and to heal us from all of our destructions. Give us joy and peace. May we count our blessings indeed. We ask it in Jesus' name with thanksgiving. Amen.

Thank you, Joe. You know, I think that's going to give us plenty to do for the hours and years ahead. Isn't that right, to count our blessings? Let us take in closing these few moments now today the 21st verse, just to meditate upon especially. Oh, that men would praise the Lord for his goodness and for his wonderful works to the children of men.

And it's time to get the early morning show started on Friday, July 24th. I'm Chris Sumner, and we are heading into what will be a hot and humid weekend across southern Manitoba. Like I mentioned yesterday on the morning show, we will be hearing a lot of 30s, but feeling like 40 over the next few days. How about we take a look at the forecast? A hot and muggy weekend ahead with a heat warning now in effect for much of southern Manitoba. Sunshine this morning, then a mix of sun and cloud later on, and a 60% chance of showers or thunderstorms for the remainder of the day. Wind south 30, gusting to 50, high 30 degrees and feeling like 38. Partly cloudy tonight, 60% chance of early evening showers and the risk of a thunderstorm, then clearing. Smoke returning tonight, overnight low 16 degrees. Fog patches tomorrow morning, otherwise burning off, then sunshine Saturday, high 31, feeling like 41. Sunday, a mix of sun and cloud, high 31 degrees. 16 this hour in Sprague, Winnipeg 17, Steinbach, Richer, and Kleefeld 18. Wind from the south at 19, gusting to 28, and the relative humidity is 85%. Track the weather on the radar map with the Lowen Body Shop local weather page on the Steinbach online app. And as we rise and shine during the early morning show on Friday, July 24th, we look ahead to the official start of the morning show at 6 a.m. Just a heads up, Carla Hersina has had something pop up, and she won't be able to join us live in studio for the Lawn and Garden Journal tomorrow, which means it will be a best of show featuring some of the best questions you've called in over the last number of weeks. I will share one of those questions after 6:30 this morning. And let's not forget, we have a Made in Manitoba debut this weekend with gospel music group Together With Him. The sibling trio will join us for the program Saturday at 5:05 p.m. That's when the radio premiere is, but shortly after 8:30 this morning, our usual Friday morning show preview with some of my conversation with Together With Him and one of their songs. Along the way, the latest in local news, weather, and sports with Dave Anthony, and a lot of music like Alabama, Small Town Pistols, Brett Eldridge, and this is past Made in Manitoba guest, Kasadi. There Will Be Days.

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1: A hot and muggy weekend ahead with a heat warning now in effect for much of southern Manitoba. Sunshine this morning, then a mix of sun and cloud later on, and a 60% chance of showers or thunderstorms for the remainder of the day. Wind south 30, gusting to 50, high 30 degrees, and feeling like 38. Partly cloudy tonight, 60% chance of early evening showers and the risk of a thunderstorm, then clearing. Smoke returning tonight, overnight low 16. Degrees. Fog patches tomorrow morning, otherwise burning off, then sunshine Saturday, high 31, feeling like 41. Sunday, a mix of sun and cloud, high 31 degrees. 16 this hour in Sprague, Winnipeg 17, Steinbeck, Richer, and Kleefeld 18. Wind from the south at 19, gusting to 28, and the relative humidity is 85%. Track the weather on the radar map with the Lowen Body Shop local weather page on the Steinbeck online app.

0: And good morning. It's Friday, July 24th. Another weekend is nearly here. Welcome to the morning show. I'm Chris Sumner. A heat warning in effect for much of southern Manitoba. Daytime highs into the 30s and it feeling like 40 for much of the coming days, perhaps into next week. The forecast on the way shortly. Our special guest today includes Sean Rawlings, a volunteer at the Manitoba Threshermen's Reunion and Stampede, now underway at the Manitoba Ag Museum in Austin. He works in the fully functioning blacksmith shop, which is one of the most popular stops in the Pioneer Village. He'll tell us what it's like after 7 o'clock. Plus, a Made in Manitoba debut this weekend with gospel music group Together With Him, joining us for the first time with music from their debut album, The Legacy Project. Our usual Friday morning show preview after 8:30. And right now, let's get the latest in local news. It's 6 o'clock.
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2: Good morning. I'm Addie Lowen. There is a yellow heat warning in effect for all of southern Manitoba for today, as the mercury will sit at 30 degrees or higher all weekend long. Got more weather details coming up in just moments. So the search for two brothers who went missing in Unimak Lake last weekend has come to a tragic end. Manitoba RCMP say the body of a 13-year-old Aaron O. Ramirez was recovered last night, 2 days after his 10-year-old brother Maximo was found. RCMP thanked the many emergency responders, partner agencies, and volunteers who assisted in the six-day search. And this past Wednesday's 911 outage may have been unexpected, but local emergency crews were quick to adapt. With more, here's reporter Darcy Wilkinson.
3: Hanover Fire Chief Paul Weeb says the department didn't receive any emergency calls during the disruption and isn't aware of any incidents that went unanswered.
4: But once we found out about it, we were able to quickly put a contingency plan in place. But the worst part about the outage is we didn't know about it until almost 3 o'clock in the afternoon.
3: Weeb says the outage highlighted the need for a better system to notify fire departments when service disruptions occur. I'm Darcy Wilkinson.
2: And the Steinbach Game and Fish Gun Range is back in business after being closed for nearly 20 months. The club has opened a brand new range at its new location east of La Broquerie, featuring a 500-yard rifle range, a 100-yard range, and two pistol bays. President Dale Przinski says the main focus is safety.
5: Well, our goal is to provide a safe place to shoot. And I think we've done that now, and people will, once they see the range, and they'll come out to try it because they want to shoot 500 yards. That'll be the draw.
2: The range is open to members only 7 days a week from 9 a.m. until sunset. And Steinbach is dealing with a mystery as commemorative plaques continue to disappear from parks and historic sites. Resident Aaron Unger noticed the missing plaques and says the disappearances appear to be concentrated in the downtown area.
6: Really recently, like, the frequency this is occurring is increasing. So at first it was one over there, but now like two or three in a week.
2: Unger hopes raising awareness will help stop more plaques from vanishing. The city is looking at replacing them with a material that is less attractive to thieves. And whether you're on the go or stay at home, stay in the loop with the latest local stories. Download the Steinbach Online app and stream us anywhere.
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2: There is a yellow heat warning in effect for today. We're expecting mostly clear sky with local smoke. Mix of sun and cloud this afternoon. Chance of showers, possible thunderstorm, quite windy at times, reaching a high of 30 degrees with humidex at 38. Tonight, a partly cloudy sky, showers, possible thunderstorm, local smoke, and a low of 16. Tomorrow, mostly clear sky with sunshine, high of 31 with humidex at 41. And for Sunday, mix of sun and cloud and 31 degrees. We've got a clear sky with local smoke across southeastern Manitoba. In Niverville and Winnipeg, Grandval Vida Sprague at 17, Clefeld Richard St. Pierre 18 degrees, and in Steinbach, wind is from the south at 19 kilometers an hour, gusting to 28, humidity at 82%, and it is 18. For the latest local weather updates, visit the Lowen Body Shop weather page on Steinbach Online. I'm Addie Lowen.
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The infamous String Dusters and Still the One as we get this Friday morning show rolling along. It's July 24th. I'm Chris Sumner. Heat warning now in place for much of southern Manitoba as we see daytime highs into the low 30s this weekend, but it feeling around or even above 40 for much of the coming days. We are looking at a mix of sun and cloud throughout much of the region. Good chance of showers or thunderstorms this morning as we see gusty southerly winds as well. Well, another summer weekend is just about here, and along with it, lots of opportunity to enjoy it as we see fit. For me, it's a festival full weekend. I will be participating in multiple events during the Manitoba Sunflower Festival in Altona this afternoon. I'll be emceeing the speeches of the annual Queen Quest. Saturday morning, I'll be driving in the parade. And then Saturday night, alongside our friend Jamie Giesbrecht, emceeing the Saturday night stage show, which includes the crowning of the 2026 Manitoba Sunflower Festival Queen, who will then have the opportunity to visit Altona's sister city, Emerald, Australia. Phew! And that's only the first half of the weekend. Sunday, I'm off to Winnipeg to watch a Gold Eyes game with a friend, and I'm really looking forward to that ballpark hot dog, by the way. We're staying the night so we can have a day at the Forks on Monday. And with that in mind, Zach Drieger will be with you for Monday's morning show. Now, along the way this weekend, hot and humid for all of us. The muggy forecast is coming up in about 10 minutes, as well as music on the way from John Mayer and Chantel Kreviazic.

0: Love is a Verb. That was John Mayer and Hello Friday. I'm Eva Hyde. This isn't just any Friday. It is the last Friday of July. It feels like we were just getting started, and now we're already heading into the final weekend of the month, but no time to wonder about that because there is lots happening today. First of all, what did you pack for lunch? If you're looking at, you know, just another sandwich and thinking, boy, I need to switch things up. Or if you're looking for something fun to do with the family, the kids are on summer break, here's a great option. The Grillin' for Good lunch is happening today at the High Life Center in La Brokerie. It's on from 11 until 2 o'clock. And for just $10, you can enjoy a premium pork rib lunch. Every dollar raised, along with any food donations, goes directly to the La Brokerie Helping Hands Food Bank. There's also going to be family games and a kids zone, some prizes. And if you bring a non-perishable food donation, you'll be entered for a chance to win a $3,000 Fusion 36 gas grill. So whether you're on your lunch break or you're just making the most of summer vacation with the kids, this sounds like a fun way to enjoy a meal on a Friday afternoon. Well, there is a heat warning in effect for much of southern Manitoba. Daytime temperatures feeling more like 40 once you factor in that Humidex. We're going to have all the details for you coming up.
1: 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Chris from Space Age Cal Tire here. 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
5: There is a yellow heat warning in effect for today. We're expecting mostly clear sky with local smoke. Mix of sun and cloud this afternoon. Chance of showers, possible thunderstorm, quite windy at times, reaching a high of 30 degrees with Humidex at 38. Tonight, a partly cloudy sky, showers, possible thunderstorm, local smoke, and a low of 16. Tomorrow, mostly clear sky with sunshine, high of 31 with Humidex at 41. And for Sunday, mix of sun and cloud and 31 degrees. We've got a clear sky with local smoke across southeastern Manitoba. In Niverville and Winnipeg, Grandval-Vida Sprague at 17, Cleefeld-Richard-St. Pierre 18 degrees, and in Steinbach, wind is from the south at 19 kilometers an hour, gusting to 28, humidity at 82%, and it is 18. For the latest local weather updates, visit the Lowen Body Shop weather page on Steinbach Online. I'm Addie Lowen.
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12: The weekly crop report came out yesterday for the province of Saskatchewan, and producers have been soaking up some of this warm sunshine. Kim Stonehouse, crops extension specialist with the Saskatchewan Ministry of Agriculture, says this heat has helped crop progression, but it comes with its own challenges.
13: The warmer and drier conditions that we saw this week have definitely improved crop development. It's driven it along and gotten it closer to more normal stages of development, but it's also allowed haying to proceed. However, again, there were some localized storms that caused damage to crops and property in some regions. And these warmer temperatures and the high humidity has created favorable conditions for disease. So farmers are now applying fungicides, trying to suppress some of this existing disease, as well as proactively spraying to reduce the risk of further disease development.
12: And with more warm weather on the way, both crops and their producers may be looking for some reprieve from the heat. For Golden West, I'm Dylan Fiesel.
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14: The Manitoba Junior Baseball League finals start tonight in Steinbach, and once again it features the Carillon Sultans. After a strong semifinal performance, Coach Don Mayer says that his team's coming in hot.
15: We're feeling really good about where we're at. The St. Boniface series was a lot closer than the scores would dictate. The first game we won 3-0, then we lost 6-5. Then we had two games of 10-0 and 11-0, but that was predicated on one really big inning in each game. St. Boniface is a scrappy team. They have good pitching. They put the ball in play a lot, so it really wasn't an easy series for us. But
14: Mayer says that he believes in his club, and they're lined up pitching-wise to be at their best. First pitch tonight, just after 7 o'clock. In the Canadian Elite Basketball League, Vancouver defeated Winnipeg 92-77. In AA Baseball, Winnipeg over Sioux Falls 11-3. And in Major League Baseball, the Toronto Blue Jays won a baseball game. They defeated Tampa Bay 3-1. 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
2: July 24th, Friday's morning show is underway. I'm Chris Sumner, and some news to pass along. Unfortunately, Carla Hersina, host of the Lawn and Garden Journal, has had something come up, and she won't be able to join us live for tomorrow's show. But we are going to have a best of program, which will showcase some of the best calls you've called in for Carla over the last few weeks. One of those included a call from Cecilia about her cucumber plant. I'll share that conversation in 10 minutes. Right now, 6:30.
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4: Good morning, I'm Addie Lowen. There is a yellow heat warning in effect for all of southern Manitoba for today. We are expecting a mix of sun and cloud, thunderstorm, windy, with humidex, a high of 38 degrees. More weather details are coming up in just moments. So Manitoba RCMP say the six-day search for two brothers who went missing at Nunavik Lake has ended. Police recovered the body of 13-year-old Aaron Ramirez last night after his younger brother, 10-year-old Maximo, was found earlier this week. The brothers went missing July 18th after RCMP say they slipped into the fast-moving rapid near Sturgeon Falls Trail in the Whiteshell Provincial Park. And despite Wednesday's province-wide 911 outage, Steinbeck RCMP says backup plans ensured services continued without disruption. Staff Sergeant Mike Maxwell says that from the detachment's perspective, it was business as usual.
5: There are mechanisms in place in the event of that 911 goes down. So the detachment has an emergency line. Our telecoms operators were still fielding calls through our emergency line.
4: Maxwell believes the outage serves as a reminder for residents to know alternative emergency contact methods. And after closing its longtime shooting range along Lowen Boulevard East at the end of 2024, the Steinbeck Game and Fish Club has officially opened its new facility near Marchand East, past La Broquerie. Vice President Don Reimer talks about the most important range rule.
6: You have to get a membership, and that's easy enough to come and shoot. You also have to do an orientation, go through all the rules before you'd get a code for the gate and be allowed to come.
4: The new range features shooting distances of up to 500 yards and is open to members only. And several commemorative plaques have gone missing from downtown Steinbeck recently, including markers at parks and historic sites. Steinbeck resident Erin Unger says some plaques have been missing since April, and she hopes raising awareness will help stop more plaques from vanishing.
7: I don't like it. I want them to be where they are. They don't require any maintenance. They can sit there. They're meant to stay and be left alone. You can interact with it with your eyes by reading them. Like, no touching required.
4: Unger says the disappearances appear to be concentrated in the downtown area. Meanwhile, the city is exploring replacements made from material that would be less desirable to steal. And whether you're driving, working, or relaxing, the Steinbeck Online app makes it easy to listen live and keep up with the local news that matters most.
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4: There is a yellow heat warning in effect for today. We're expecting mostly clear sky with local smoke. Mix of sun and cloud this afternoon. Chance of showers, possible thunderstorm, quite windy at times, reaching a high of 30 degrees with humidex at 38. Tonight, a partly cloudy sky, showers, possible thunderstorm, local smoke, and a low of 16. Tomorrow, mostly clear sky with sunshine, high of 31 with humidex at 41. And for Sunday, mix of sun and cloud and 31 degrees. We've got a clear sky with local smoke across southeastern Manitoba. In Niverville and Winnipeg, Grandval Vita Sprague at 17, Cleefeld Richard St. Pierre 18 degrees, and in Steinbach, wind is from the south at 19 kilometers an hour, gusting to 28, humidity at 82%, and it is 18. For the latest local weather updates, visit the Low and Body Shop weather page on Steinbach Online. I'm Addie Lowen.

0: Music from the Good Lovelies, All My Days. Before that, Neil Diamond and Yesterday's Songs on Friday's morning show. It's July 24th. Heat warning now in effect for much of southern Manitoba. Daytime highs today through at least the weekend into the low 30s, but feeling around or even above 40 at times. We are looking at a mix of sun and cloud eventually today with a good chance of showers, risk of a thunderstorm, highs around 31 degrees alongside gusty southerly winds. Well, a special good morning to our friend and host of the Lawn and Garden Journal, Carla Hersina. She wanted me to pass along this morning. Unfortunately, she won't be able to join us in studio for tomorrow's show. So we'll be going back to some of the best questions you've called in over the past few weeks, like this one from Cecilia about her cucumber plant.
1: Yes, I have growing in a pot on my balcony. Some of the blossoms fell off before they formed cucumbers. And the others that formed cucumbers, they formed to about a quarter of an inch or half an inch, and then they just turned brown. I have had a few cucumbers from the plant itself, but most of them are just going brown and at the bud stage.
2: Usually if it's at the bud stage, I'm probably going to say there's a few things that cause pollination failure, and these are the go-to ones that we are on. It is usually mismatched flower blooming that's on there. It's weather. It could be lack of pollinators, poor weather. It could be water stress. It could be nutrient. Sometimes there's nutrients that you need to feed with on it that will help on it. But if it's on a balcony, how high up are you?
1: I'm on the fourth floor, facing east.
2: Yeah, it might be a pollination factor that's on there. If it's pollination, what I want you to do is, if you have multiple plants, I want you to take a Q-tip when the flowers open and go with the Q-tip from one flower to the other. You're going to be the little bumblebee that's pollinating your blossoms for you, okay?
0: So it will be a Best of Lawn and Garden Journal tomorrow morning with host Carla Hersina needing to be away from the studio, but she will return for August long weekend and will be ready to answer your questions on Saturday, August 1st. And speaking of the weekend, this one will be hot, humid, and sunny. The forecast is next.
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9: There is a yellow heat warning in effect for today. We're expecting mostly clear sky with local smoke. Mix of sun and cloud this afternoon. Chance of showers, possible thunderstorm, quite windy at times, reaching a high of 30 degrees with humidex at 38. Tonight, a partly cloudy sky, showers, possible thunderstorm, local smoke, and a low of 16. Tomorrow, mostly clear sky with sunshine, high of 31 with humidex at 41. And for Sunday, mix of sun and cloud and 31 degrees. We've got a clear sky with local smoke across southeastern Manitoba. In Niverville and Winnipeg, Grandval Vita Sprague at 17, Cleefeld Richard St. Pierre 18 degrees, and in Steinbeck, wind is from the south at 19 kilometers an hour, gusting to 28, humidity at 82%, and it is 18. For the latest local weather updates, visit the Lowen Body Shop weather page on Steinbeck Online. I'm Addie Lowen.
10: Hello, I'm Lauren Bell from the Abundant Life Fellowship Church in Grunthal. A moment of meditation from the Upper Room Devotional Guide. The Bible reading today is from James 2:18. James wrote, "Someone will say, 'You have faith, I have deeds. Show me your faith without deeds, and I will show you my faith with deeds.'" thought for the day. When God speaks, I will listen and prepare to be surprised.

Time for our first song of inspiration this morning. Certainly a bittersweet one as Canadian's Christian music community is mourning the loss of Brian Dirksen. He was recently diagnosed with cancer and passed away earlier this week. Brian, of course, many of his songs we play here on the morning show, and in fact also a past Made in Manitoba guest through his strong family ties to Southeastern Manitoba. Brian Dirksen now, It Is Well.

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4: The weekly crop report came out yesterday for the province of Saskatchewan, and producers have been soaking up some of this warm sunshine. Kim Stonehouse, crops extension specialist with the Saskatchewan Ministry of Agriculture, says this heat has helped crop progression, but it comes with its own challenges.
5: The warmer and drier conditions that we saw this week have definitely improved crop development. It's driven it along and gotten it closer to more normal stages of development, but it's also allowed haying to proceed. However, again, there were some localized storms that caused damage to crops and property in some regions. And these warmer temperatures and the high humidity has created favorable conditions for disease. So farmers are now applying fungicides, trying to suppress some of this existing disease, as well as proactively spraying to reduce the risk of further disease development.
4: And with more warm weather on the way, both crops and their producers may be looking for some reprieve from the heat. For Golden West, I'm Dylan Fiesel.

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3: I'm Chris Sumner, and this is the morning show on Friday, July 24th. Heat warning in effect for much of southern Manitoba, as we expect to feel around or even warmer than 40 degrees at times today through at least Sunday. Many events happening this weekend across southern Manitoba, including the Manitoba Threshermen's Reunion and Stampede, now underway at the Manitoba Agricultural Museum in Austin. Now, Sean Rawlings is a volunteer there. He works in the fully functioning blacksmith shop, which is one of the most popular stops in the Pioneer Village. We had the opportunity to chat with him ahead of the crowds arriving this weekend about what it's like to be working as if he was a pioneer in Manitoba back in the 1800s. I'll share that conversation in 10 minutes. Right now, it's 7 o'clock.
4: Now, your Steinbach Online News.
5: Good morning. There is a yellow heat warning in effect for all of southern Manitoba for today, with a mercury sitting at 30 degrees or warmer all weekend long. More weather details are coming up in just moments. And Wednesday's 911 outage may have been unexpected, but local emergency crews were quick to adapt. Hanover Fire Chief Paul Weave says the department didn't receive any emergency calls during the disruption and isn't aware of any incidents that went unanswered.
6: But once we found out about it, we were able to quickly put a contingency plan in place. But the worst part about the outage is we didn't know about it until almost 3 o'clock in the afternoon.
5: Weeb says the outage highlighted the need for a better system to notify fire departments when service disruptions occur. And the Steinbach Game and Fish Club says its new gun range is already receiving positive reviews from members. The new facility offers more shooting options, including a 500-yard rifle range that's expected to attract hunters and sport shooters from across the region. President Dale Prestinsky thanks a local excavation company for building the range to safety standards.
7: We can give all the credit to Friesen Hauling. They are the ones that did all the work here. And they dug a hole in behind the 500-yard berm and hauled it all over here.
5: He adds, their members are invited to come try the new range between 9 a.m. and sunset, year-round, weather permitting. And Steinbach is dealing with a mystery of commemorative plaques continuing to disappear from parks and historic sites. Resident Aaron Unger noticed the missing plaques and says the disappearance appears to be concentrated in the downtown area.
8: Really recently, like, the frequency this is occurring is increasing. So at first it was one over there, but now like two or three in a week.
5: Unger hopes raising awareness will help stop more plaques from vanishing. The city is looking at replacing them with a material that is less attractive to thieves. And southeastern Manitoba is set for another busy weekend, with activities taking place across the region. With more, here's summer events host Carmel Clamor.
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5: There is a yellow heat warning in effect for today. We're expecting mostly clear sky with local smoke. Mix of sun and cloud this afternoon. Chance of showers, possible thunderstorm, quite windy at times, reaching a high of 30 degrees with humidex at 38. Tonight, a partly cloudy sky, showers, possible thunderstorm, local smoke, and a low of 16. Tomorrow, mostly clear sky with sunshine, high of 31 with humidex at 41. And for Sunday, mix of sun and cloud and 31 degrees. We've got a sunny sky with local smoke across southeastern Manitoba. In Niverville and Winnipeg, Grand Alvita Sprague at 17, Clefeld Richard St. Pierre 18 degrees, and in Steinbach, wind is from the south at 19 kilometers an hour, gusting to 28, humidity at 82%, and it is 18. For the latest local weather updates, visit the Lowen Body Shop weather page on Steinbach Online. 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

0: Corbin, loving you is fun on Friday's morning show, July 24th. I'm Chris Summer. Hot, humid, and sunny this weekend. Heat warning in effect for much of southern Manitoba. Daytime highs today through at least Sunday expected to be in the low 30s, but it will feel like the 40-ish range for much of the days to come. Well, the Austin Threshermen's reunion and stampede now underway, and for Sean Rawlings, that means he's working inside the blacksmith shop throughout the weekend, one of the features of the Pioneer Village that makes up the Manitoba Agricultural Museum in Austin. Rawlings has been volunteering for the past 5 years, helping to operate a fully working shop that still makes parts for vintage equipment.
1: You learn something every day when you're in the blacksmith shop. And one of the fellows that volunteers there and is running it now, Terry, graciously gave me a rivet forger. It's a small one they used to use for heating up rivets for banking steel buildings. And it's in perfect shape. So he said, if you want to learn forging in your garage in wintertime, here you go. So last year I bought a 75-pound bag of coal and ready to go.
0: Sean also shared with us the weekend at the Manitoba Threshermen's Reunion and Stampede, specifically within the Pioneer Village, has come to life and recreates what it was like to be a Manitoba pioneer all those years ago.
1: The great thing about the Austin Reunion is it's one of the only live museums of its type where it's not a static display, it's working. So during the reunion, people are in costume, they're in character, the general store selling ice cream. We still have the clay bake ovens that are making cinnamon buns outside. You know, the Homestead Village comes to life. But the blacksmith shop, a lot of people don't realize it's not just a static display. It's set up from the 1800s.
0: And that fully functioning blacksmith shop that Sean is volunteering in all weekend also includes one of the most popular features of the entire Manitoba Stampede and Threshermen's Reunion, the free rings he makes out of horseshoe nails for visitors to the shop.
1: Yeah, it's something a fellow who looked after the blacksmith shop for 20 years, Barry, he came up with this idea. He built the tools himself to help us form the rings. On a good Saturday when it's busy, I'll do 150 rings. I have one little thing I do every year because I do so many of them. I'll just ask someone, which finger? And I'll look at the size and I'll just make it. And at 9 times out of 10, I'll get it.
0: That's really cool. You can visit Sean Rawlings in the blacksmith shop all weekend long at the Manitoba Threshermen's Reunion and Stampede, which runs through Sunday at the Manitoba Agricultural Museum in Austin. I remember attending many a time as I was growing up in Neepawa. Austin, basically straight south of Neepawa. A bit of a trek, but absolutely worth it. And keep in mind, if you're heading to Austin this weekend, it will be hot, it will be humid, and a heat warning now in effect for much of southern Manitoba. The forecast is coming up next.
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3: There is a yellow heat warning in effect for today. We're expecting mostly clear sky with local smoke. Mix of sun and cloud this afternoon. Chance of showers, possible thunderstorm, quite windy at times, reaching a high of 30 degrees with humidex at 38. Tonight, a partly cloudy sky, showers, possible thunderstorm, local smoke, and a low of 16. Tomorrow, mostly clear sky with sunshine, high of 31 with humidex at 41. And for Sunday, mix of sun and cloud and 31 degrees. We've got a sunny sky with local smoke across southeastern Manitoba. In Niverville and Winnipeg, Grandville-Vida Sprague at 17, Kleefeld-Richards-St. Pierre 18 degrees, and in Steinbach, wind is from the south at 19 kilometers an hour, gusting to 28, humidity at 82%, and it is 18. For the latest local weather updates, visit the Low & Body Shop weather page on Steinbach Online. 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
5: Good morning. I'm Addie Lowen. Thanks for listening to AM 1250 Radio. Quite the warm looking sun this morning. I only mean warm because it kind of looks golden, doesn't it? Sunrise was at 5:47. Sunset tonight just after 9 o'clock at about 19 minutes after nine, and expecting local smoke to linger all day long. And yes, that heat warning remains in effect for all of southern Manitoba for today with a couple of severe weather systems expected to snip our corner province. And yet Environment Canada is saying, please continue to watch the skies as perhaps even two systems are expected to arrive later today. So, yes, you will want to make sure that you find some cool places to hang out, but also some safe places to hang out, including, of course, your local library, community center, the frozen food section of your grocery store. I was thinking the Pat Porter as well. While their doors are open, you are more than welcome to stop by. They've got water, great place to visit, and, of course, Coffee Corner. I believe that's still at 10 o'clock this morning. It is Friday, July 24th. And we are expecting those 30-degree temperatures for the next, looking at the Stomach Online weather page. 7 days of 30 degrees with Humidex could be 41. Oh, my goodness. All right, let's go to the Stomach Garbage and Recycling calendar. Today is day four. Look at that, day four, July 24th, day four. I like that. That's for the great folks living on the north side of Lowen Boulevard, including Georgetown, Stonebridge Crossing, Clear Spring Greens, Langille Farms, and kind of the whole western corner up as well. Let's see, MHV's in there, the golf course is in there. Yes, garbage and recycling to the curb today. Well, this morning, right? Maybe before breakfast. All right. If you're going to be booking any tea times these days, talking about the golf course, might want to just do them to start your day. Or you could do the twilight golfing. I hear that is also quite affordable to do that, but just some great local golf courses in the area. Want to be checking out some local community events? You'll find Mel Giesbrecht from Niverville Online and Carmel Clemore from Steinbeck Online. 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Landmark Friendship Festival is happening this weekend. We've got the Country Classics Car Club tomorrow at the MHV in Steinbeck. And, of course, you can always check with your own community events. Calendar details on Steinbeck Online.
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9: Good morning. It's Friday, July 24th, and with heat and humidity going to be about in a big way this weekend, heat warning in effect for much of southern Manitoba, it will be important to keep that in mind as we attend one of the many events happening throughout southern Manitoba this weekend. There's the Deloraine Summer Fair happening, the Manitoba Threshmen's Reunion and Stampede in Austin, Manitoba Sunflower Festival in Altona, and the Friendship Festival in Landmark, just to name a few. Wear that hat, wear that sunscreen, have lots of fluids, specifically water, ready to go. And if you need a break, find an air-conditioned space or one of the many splash pads or community pools that we have available to us across southern Manitoba. A look at the forecast right after the latest in local news. It's 7:30.
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11: Good morning, I'm Addie Lowen. There is a yellow heat warning in effect for all of southern Manitoba for today, as the mercury will sit at 30 degrees or higher all weekend long. Got more weather details coming up in just moments. So the search for two brothers who went missing in Nutumake Lake last weekend has come to a tragic end. Manitoba RCMP say the body of a 13-year-old Aaron O. Ramirez was recovered last night, 2 days after his 10-year-old brother Maximo was found. RCMP thanked the many emergency responders, partner agencies, and volunteers who assisted in the six-day search. And this past Wednesday's 911 outage may have been unexpected, but local emergency crews were quick to adapt. With more, here's reporter Darcy Wilkinson.
12: Hanover Fire Chief Paul Weeb says the department didn't receive any emergency calls during the disruption and isn't aware of any incidents that went unanswered.
13: But once we found out about it, we were able to quickly put a contingency plan in place. But the worst part about the outage is we didn't know about it until almost 3 o'clock in the afternoon.
12: Weeb says the outage highlighted the need for a better system to notify fire departments when service disruptions occur. I'm Darcy Wilkinson.
11: And the Steinbeck Game and Fish Gun Range is back in business after being closed for nearly 20 months. The club has opened a brand new range at its new location east of La Broquerie, featuring a 500-yard rifle range, a 100-yard range, and two pistol bays. President Dale Przinski says the main focus is safety.
14: Well, our goal is to provide a safe place to shoot. And I think we've done that now, and people will, once they see the range, and they'll come out to try it because they want to shoot 500 yards. That'll be the draw.
11: The range is open to members only 7 days a week from 9 a.m. until sunset. And Steinbeck is dealing with a mystery as commemorative plaques continue to disappear from parks and historic sites. Resident Aaron Unger noticed the missing plaques and says the disappearances appear to be concentrated in the downtown area.
15: Really recently, like, the frequency this is occurring is increasing. So at first it was one over there, but now like two or three in a week.
11: Unger hopes raising awareness will help stop more plaques from vanishing. The city is looking at replacing them with a material that is less attractive to thieves. 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
11: There is a yellow heat warning in effect for today. We're expecting mostly clear sky with local smoke. Mix of sun and cloud this afternoon. Chance of showers, possible thunderstorm, quite windy at times, reaching a high of 30 degrees with humidex at 38. Tonight, a partly cloudy sky, showers, possible thunderstorm, local smoke, and a low of 16. Tomorrow, mostly clear sky with sunshine, high of 31 with Humidex at 41. And for Sunday, mix of sun and cloud and 31 degrees. We've got a mostly sunny sky with local smoke across southeastern Manitoba. In Clefield, Richard, St. Pierre, it's 19. Neverville, Winnipeg, 18. Grenville, Vita, Sprague, 17 degrees. And in Steinbach, wind is from the south at 16 kilometers an hour, gusting to 31. Humidity at 86%, and it is 19. Get all your weather details on the Lowen Body Shop local weather page on Steinbach Online. I'm Addie Lowen.
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20: The weekly crop report came out yesterday for the province of Saskatchewan, and producers have been soaking up some of this warm sunshine. Kim Stonehouse, crops extension specialist with the Saskatchewan Ministry of Agriculture, says this heat has helped crop progression, but it comes with its own challenges.
21: The warmer and drier conditions that we saw this week have definitely improved crop development. It's driven along and gotten it closer to more normal stages of development, but it's also allowed haying to proceed. However, again, there were some localized storms that caused damage to crops and property in some regions. And these warmer temperatures and the high humidity has created favorable conditions for disease. So farmers are now applying fungicides, trying to suppress some of this existing disease as well as proactively spraying to reduce the risk of further disease development.
20: And with more warm weather on the way, both crops and their producers may be looking for some reprieve from the heat. For Golden West, I'm Dylan Fiesel.
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0: club, and they're lined up pitching-wise to be at their best. First pitch tonight, just after 7 o'clock. In the Canadian Elite Basketball League, Vancouver defeated Winnipeg 92-77. In AA Baseball, Winnipeg over Sioux Falls 11-3. And in Major League Baseball, the Toronto Blue Jays won a baseball game. They defeated Tampa Bay 3-1. 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
4: Thanks for listening to AM 1250 Radio. Good morning. I'm Addie Lowen. It's going to be a warm next couple of days. You'll need to find cool ways to hang out or even just stay cool. Hat, sunscreen, lots of water. Want to be heading out, though, supporting many great local community events. Tomorrow, Country Classics Car Club at the MHV. But next weekend, August long, the MHV is hosting Pioneer Days. And in studio this morning with Jason Thiessen. So MHV and Pioneer Days, they kind of go together, don't they?
5: Yeah, exactly. We're super excited. Pioneer Days is right around the corner, and that really is our largest event of the summer. It's sort of our three-day celebration of history and everything that we do at the museums. Are at the museum, and visitors get to be immersed in the sights, the sounds, the smells, the taste of the village coming to life. That's sort of what we do best. And so it'll be August 1st till August 3rd. That's a Saturday through Monday. We're open 9 to 5 each of those days. And we have each of those days just jam-packed with all sorts of great activities.
4: Like, you've got the familiar, what people would guess would happen at a museum, the history, the volunteers in costumes, translators, and all that other fun stuff. What can people see? Just kind of give an overall picture of the museum, like house barn and that sort of stuff. Go ahead.
5: Yeah, for sure. So we have, like you said, costumed interpreters in the majority of our buildings throughout the weekend. And they're there to tell you the history of the building, share some stories about the building and what Pioneer Mennonite life was like. We'll also have some demonstrations going, like the sawmill, the threshing machine, the steam engine will be going. Of course, we'll be having our wagon rides, barrel train rides, as well. Our kids' carnival corner is a great chance to try your hand at some old-fashioned kids' schoolyard games like sack races and horseshoes, all sorts of fun stuff like that. And then, as well, we've got a few new featured activities this year for Pioneer Days. So each of the days of Pioneer Days do look different. On Saturday, we're hosting our first midsummer market that'll be filled with various local vendors. We have a lot of incredibly talented artisans in the area, and we're always super excited to give them a spot to sell their wares. So if you've been wanting to shop local, you can come check out that market on Saturday.
4: And where is that located?
5: That will be located in the auditorium of the Village Center. That's our main building there, right in the auditorium. You do need to pay admission to enter, as that is part of the Pioneer Days, what's on our calendar of events for that day. So just to remember that.
4: Yeah.
5: Then on Sunday, we are keeping with tradition, and we're hosting our Old Colony Worship Service in the Old Colony Church at 10 a.m. And that is just an awesome chance to get to experience what church life was

0: like back in Pioneer Mennonite life. And then we also have our Zangerfest, which is a classic hymn sing, and that'll be at 3 p.m. in the auditorium, and it's led by the Vespers Choir, and they're going to lead us in some wonderful hymn singing. So
1: I love that.
0: Also on Sunday, we've got our amazing horse show that's put on by the Southeast Draft Horse Association. They bring a bunch of teams of horses, and they do all sorts of different challenges and activities, and they do judging and scaling and whatnot. It's just so awesome to get to see that. And that is in our horse ring at 1:30 p.m. on Sunday.
1: Okay, perfect. And that also is included with admission price.
0: Exactly.
1: Perfect.
0: And then on Monday, one of our featured activities is we'll be showing the film And When They Shall Ask. So this is a docudrama that tells the story about the Mennonite sojourn in Russia from 1788 till the present. So that'll be in the auditorium. It's free to watch with your admission. And that will be showing at two times on Monday, in the morning and in the afternoon.
1: And that's an older film.
0: Yes, it is an older film.
1: For many folks may not remember it, and others may want to watch it again as a refresher, because that was from the 80s or 90s, wasn't
0: it? Yeah, exactly. It was, it's an older film, but it was really well done.
1: Yeah.
0: And so we're excited to be showing that
1: again. Absolutely. Thank you, Jaysa. We'll continue our conversation talking about the MHV and Pioneer Days coming up after Did You Know? Here on AM 1250 Radio.

0: That's Kane Brown and his wife, Caitlin. Thank God on Friday's morning show. It's July 24th. Heat warning in effect across southern Manitoba as we see daytime highs throughout the weekend in the low 30s, feeling like 40 or warmer at times. Mix of sun and cloud expected today with a good chance of showers or thunderstorms throughout. Highs, give or take, going to be around 31 degrees. And again, feeling like nearly 40. How are you this morning, Eva?
1: Well, I'm good, but I'm just thinking about that heat, and I hope we get a little bit of rain just to start the day, set the tone, and then, be ready.
0: It's definitely a possibility we could see a shower or two. I know a lot of fairs and festivals and other events happening this weekend. They would be okay if the rain stayed away.
1: Right.
0: But I thought for today's Did You Know, I would ask you questions that are tied or related to some of the events happening this weekend across the province.
1: Okay.
0: So we start with the Manitoba Threshermen's Reunion and Stampede. It's on now at Manitoba Agricultural Museum in Austin. Golden West has been a presenting sponsor of this event forever. So this year's event, the Stampede and Threshermen's Reunion, is celebrating the 60th anniversary of what brand of tractor?
1: Oh.
0: Is it Case IH, Cockshut, or Versatile?
1: I believe it's Case IH.
0: Well, my good friend Eva, it's Versatile.
1: Come on.
0: It's Versatile. Versatile, by the way, was the first company to mass produce articulated four-wheel drive tractors. Those are the ones that have kind of that connection point in the middle. And that was back in 1966. Okay, we're going to go a little southeast of Austin now. We're going to go to the Manitoba Sunflower Festival happening this weekend in Altona.
1: Yeah.
0: Now, the Bungie oilseed crushing plant in town has only crushed canola seed for years. But before that, it crushed what other oil seeds for edible oil consumption? Sunflower, flax, soybean.
1: I'm going to say sunflower.
0: You are correct. And they also at one point had a flax run as well.
1: Okay.
0: As far as I know, they haven't done soybean crush.
1: No.
0: So you're one for two right now, Eva.
1: Right.
0: Last one, the Landmark Friendship Festival is happening this weekend. True or false? The entertainment Saturday night at the Landmark Friendship Festival will be by a band called The Barnacles.
1: I believe that's true.
0: That is true, yes.
1: Yeah.
0: And it will be
1: followed up
0: by fireworks, give or take, around 10:30 on Saturday night. So many events, fairs, and festivals to enjoy this weekend with your family across southern Manitoba. Of course, the events calendar on our website and app, the place to go to find all the details you need. And now we know as we head toward 8.
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12: Thanks for listening to AM 1250 Radio. Good morning. I'm Addie Lowen. Sky is clear, though there is local smoke. And so we're going to need to find ways to stay healthy. Of course, if you already have lung issues, oh, man. You know what? Take care of yourselves. Take care of each other. And really important as well, as I mentioned, to check in on those you love, your friends, your neighbors, who may not be able to get outside because of the smoking conditions, maybe even because of the heat. Yes, there's a yellow heat warning in effect for today. And I'm thinking for the next couple of days, as that mercury is going to hover right around 30 degrees, but warmer with that Humidex. So always find more details over at Steinbeck Online and the new Niverville Online. Back to my conversation with Jason Thiessen from the MHV in Steinbeck as they get ready for next weekend's Pioneer Day celebrations at the museum. So Pioneer Days itself happens at the museum all of Saturday, Sunday, and Monday. And Jason's already told us about some of those events, like the main events and the new events. But, and then you've got all those dot, dot, dots in the middle, like the Peter Barkman Summer Pavilion and, of course, the Livery Barn and Waffles and White Sauce.
13: That's right.
12: All weekend long. Oh, man. Again, admission is at the gates. That you can't purchase in advance, right? Like, yeah, that you only purchase there?
13: That's right. We purchase admission on the day of when you come at any of our gates.
12: And so none of this would be possible, of course, without a fabulous team of volunteers. Talk about if you have any needs or, yeah, just talk about the volunteers.
13: Yeah, our volunteers really are the backbone of our events and our festivals. Without them, Pioneer Days truly would be impossible to host. It takes a village to make the Mennonite Heritage Village come to life, and we would love for the community to join this team. So whether you have an interest in history or not, we absolutely have a place for you. And as of right now, we still do need some more volunteers for Pioneer Days. So if you would like to be a part of that, you can reach out about volunteer opportunities. You can email me at jasat@mhv.ca, or just call the museum and we'll get you through to myself. It would be awesome if the public would join us in making Pioneer Days a memorable long weekend.
12: And that's for most ages, right? 18 and older, but the younger ones can join with a parent.
13: Yes, exactly. Yep. If you want to volunteer with your kids, with your grandkids, that's a great opportunity and we'll find a spot for you.
12: I love that. What's your favorite part of Pioneer Days at the MHV?
13: I personally love Sunday of Pioneer Days, the Old Colony Worship Service, the Sanger Fest, watching the horse show. It's just a completely different feel for the museum day. I think all of the Pioneer Days is excellent, but I'm partial to Sundays.
12: There you go. Fabulous way to spend the August long weekend right here in Steinbeck, MHV hosting Pioneer Days.
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0: Welcome to the morning show on Friday, July 24th. I'm Chris Sumner. As Eva and I shared a few minutes ago during Did You Know, ample opportunity to enjoy a Southern Manitoba Fair festival or event this weekend. Of course, many of them having a wide variety of food truck or vendors. Earlier this week on the morning show, I shared what my favorites and go-tos are. What about Eva? We'll find out in 10 minutes. Right now, 8 o'clock.
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12: Good morning, I'm Addie Lowen. There is a yellow heat warning in effect for all of southern Manitoba for today. We are expecting a mix of sun and cloud, thunderstorm, windy, with humidex, a high of 38 degrees. More weather details are coming up in just moments. So Manitoba RCMP say the six-day search for two brothers who went missing at Nunavik Lake has ended. Police recovered the body of 13-year-old Aaron Ramirez last night after his younger brother, 10-year-old Maximo, was found earlier this week. The brothers went missing July 18th after RCMP say they slipped into the fast-moving rapid near Sturgeon Falls Trail in the Whitechell Provincial Park. And despite Wednesday's province-wide 911 outage, Steinbach RCMP says backup plans ensured services continued without disruption. Staff Sergeant Mike Maxwell says that from the detachment's perspective, it was business as usual.
18: There are mechanisms in place in the event of that 911 goes down. So the detachment has an emergency line. Our telecoms operators were still fielding calls through our emergency line.
12: Maxwell believes the outage serves as a reminder for residents to know alternative emergency contact methods. And after closing its longtime shooting range along Lowen Boulevard East at the end of 2024, the Steinbach Game and Fish Club has officially opened its new facility near Marchand East, past Le Broquerie. Vice President Don Reimer talks about the most important range rule.
19: You have to get a membership, and that's easy enough to come and shoot. You also have to do an orientation, go through all the rules before you'd get a code for the gate and be allowed to come.
12: The new range features shooting distances of up to 500 yards and is open to members only. And several commemorative plaques have gone missing from downtown Steinbach recently, including markers at parks and historic sites. Steinbach resident Erin Unger says some plaques have been missing since April, and she hopes raising awareness will help stop more plaques from vanishing.
20: I don't like it. I want them to be where they are. They don't require any maintenance. They can sit right there. They're meant to stay and be left alone. You can interact with it with your eyes by reading them. Like, no touching required.
12: Unger says the disappearances appear to be concentrated in the downtown area. Meanwhile, the city is exploring replacements made from material that would be less desirable to steal. And whether you're driving, working, or relaxing, the Steinbach Online app makes it easy to listen live and keep up with the local news that matters most.
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12: There is a yellow heat warning in effect for today. We're expecting mostly clear sky with local smoke. Mix of sun and cloud this afternoon. Chance of showers, possible thunderstorm, quite windy at times, reaching a high of 30 degrees with humidex at 38. Tonight, a partly cloudy sky, showers, possible thunderstorm, local smoke, and a low of 16. Tomorrow, mostly clear sky with sunshine, high of 31 with humidex at 41. And for Sunday, mix of sun and cloud and 31 degrees. We've got a mostly sunny sky with local smoke across southeastern Manitoba. In Clefield, Richard, St. Pierre, it's 19. Neverville, Winnipeg, 18. Grunthal, Vita, Sprague, 17 degrees. And in Steinbach, wind is from the south at 16 kilometers an hour, gusting to 31. Humidity at 86%, and it is 19. Get all your weather details on the Lowen Body Shop local weather page on Steinbach Online. 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

0: country music star Granger Smith by a boy a baseball on Friday's morning show, July 24th. If you like it hot and humid, your order will be served up in a big way this weekend.
1: Yeah, sure will.
0: Heat warning now in effect across southern Manitoba as we see daytime highs today through at least Sunday in the low 30s. And feeling like 40 degrees. So, Eva, on yesterday's morning show, I introduced the topic of festival food. Of course, we know there are tons of festivals, fairs, and other events happening this weekend. Yeah. And the question I posed, or I guess the discussion I wanted to prompt was, like, we all have our favorite go-tos, right? At least I do.
1: Yeah, and I heard you mention mini donuts.
0: Oh, yeah.
1: Oh, anything fried and things on a bun sounds like one of your favorites.
0: Oh, yeah. 100%. 100%. I love, love, love mini donuts. Okay, so for context here, Eva, you know how you can get the bucket of mini donuts? Even though the regular size pack, usually pretty considerable, right?
1: Right. But the bucket is your go-to?
0: Well, I'm going for the bucket every single time because why would I go up and get two or three bags when I can just get the bucket and be set for the entire evening? So what about you, Eva? When you're at a fair or festival, what food truck or vendor or style of cuisine are you leaning toward?
1: Well, you know, I'm all about the sweets every time. I love the savory trucks too, but sweets, that's where I go to.
0: Nice.
1: And I really enjoy the Beaver's Tail.
0: I know, me too. I love the Beaver Tail truck.
1: And they're not at every festival.
0: They are not.
1: So when I find one, I just have to get it. I love getting the baked apple topping. And, you know, you got to have a scoop of vanilla ice cream with that. But generally, they don't also have the ice cream. So that means you're going to stand in a second lineup to get that ice cream. But it is totally worth it. And if there's no Beaver Tails, the backup choice, that would be the Churro Truck.
0: Oh, yeah. Churro Truck is good, too. By the way, the Beaver Tail guys, I find there are shades of Rolkuchen in their dough.
1: Oh.
0: Not crispy. Like, if you're more of a soft Rolkuchen, which I am.
1: Me, too.
0: I find that I am reminded of it. So if you see them, check it out.
1: Yeah.
0: And considering the weather this weekend, I expect the cold lemonade stands that are always everywhere.
1: Yeah.
0: They will be a very popular choice. We'll look at those hot and humid details in about 10 minutes. Music on the way from Amanda Marshall and the Beatles.
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0: Music by Amanda Marshall, bringing us to 19 minutes past 8 o'clock. Good morning. It is Friday, and the heat, we're not really feeling it quite yet this morning, but it is definitely on its way. Heat warnings are in place across much of southern Manitoba. Daytime temperatures, they're expected to feel closer to plus 40 when you add in the humidity. So if you're heading out to a festival this weekend, that shade from the trees is going to be a pretty popular place to take a break. And you know what? We might even be looking for creative ways to just cool down. You could always tuck some ice cubes in your socks, although, I mean, who's going to be wearing socks? It's definitely feeling more like a sandals kind of forecast. Apparently, there's an online trend where people are, they're actually making ice shoes, freezing their shoes into a block of ice and then sliding around on the grass. I'm not sure it's the most practical way to beat the heat, but when the Humidex is pushing 40, I can understand why people are getting creative. Either way, find some shade, keep the water close by, and you'll get we'll get you all caught up on the weather forecast coming up.
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3: There is a yellow heat warning in effect for today. We're expecting mostly clear sky with local smoke. Mix of sun and cloud this afternoon. Chance of showers, possible thunderstorm, quite windy at times, reaching a high of 30 degrees with Humidex at 38. Tonight, a partly cloudy sky, showers, possible thunderstorm, local smoke, and a low of 16. Tomorrow, mostly clear sky with sunshine, high of 31 with Humidex at 41. And for Sunday, mix of sun and cloud and 31 degrees. We've got a mostly sunny sky with local smoke across southeastern Manitoba. In Clefield, Richard, St. Pierre, it's 19. Neverville, Winnipeg, 18. Grunthal, Vita, Sprague, 17 degrees. And in Steinbach, wind is from the south at 16 kilometers an hour, gusting to 31. Humidity at 86%, and it is 19. Get all your weather details on the Lowen Body Shop local weather page on Steinbach Online. I'm Addie Lowen.
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8: The Manitoba Junior Baseball League finals start tonight in Steinbach, and once again it features the Carillon Sultans. After a strong semifinal performance, Coach Don Mayer says that his team's coming in hot.
9: We're feeling really good about where we're at. The St. Boniface series was a lot closer than the scores would dictate. The first game we won 3-0, then we lost 6-5. Then we had two games of 10-0 and 11-0, but that was predicated on one really big inning in each game. St. Boniface is a scrappy team. They have good pitching. They put the ball in play a lot, so it really wasn't an easy series for us. But
8: Mayer says that he believes in his club and they're lined up pitching-wise to be at their best. First pitch tonight just after 7 o'clock. In the Canadian Elite Basketball League, Vancouver defeated Winnipeg 92-77. In AA Baseball, Winnipeg over Sioux Falls 11-3. And in Major League Baseball, the Toronto Blue Jays won a baseball game. They defeated Tampa Bay 3-1. 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
5: And Friday's morning show at this time always brings our early preview of this weekend's Made in Manitoba, of which we are particularly excited about because it is a debut on our program and a gospel music group. Together with him is a sibling trio that we will be showcasing Saturday at 5:05 p.m. That's when the radio premiere is. And music from their very first album, The Legacy Project. I'll play one of those songs and also some of the conversation with Kelly, Tamara, and Sonia, who make up together with him in about 10 minutes. Right now, 8:30.
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7: Good morning. There is a yellow heat warning in effect for all of southern Manitoba for today, with a mercury sitting at 30 degrees or warmer all weekend long. More weather details are coming up in just moments. And Wednesday's 911 outage may have been unexpected, but local emergency crews were quick to adapt. Hanover Fire Chief Paul Weeb says the department didn't receive any emergency calls during the disruption and isn't aware of any incidents that went unanswered.
8: But once we found out about it, we were able to quickly put a contingency plan in place. But the worst part about the outage is we didn't know about it until almost 3 o'clock in the afternoon.
7: Weeb says the outage highlighted the need for a better system to notify fire departments when service disruptions occur. And the Steinbach Game and Fish Club says its new gun range is already receiving positive reviews from members. The new facility offers more shooting options, including a 500-yard rifle range that's expected to attract hunters and sport shooters from across the region. President Dale Prestinsky thanks a local excavation company for building the range to safety standards.
9: We can give all the credit to Friesen Hauling. They are the ones that did all the work here, and they dug a hole in behind the 500-yard berm and hauled it all over here.
7: He adds their members are invited to come try the new range between 9 a.m. and sunset, year-round, weather permitting. And Steinbach is dealing with a mystery of commemorative plaques continuing to disappear from parks and historic sites. Resident Aaron Unger noticed the missing plaques and says the disappearance appears to be concentrated in the downtown area.
10: Really recently, the frequency this is occurring is increasing. So at first it was one over there, but now two or three in a week.
7: Unger hopes raising awareness will help stop more plaques from vanishing. The city is looking at replacing them with a material that is less attractive to thieves. And southeastern Manitoba is set for another busy weekend, with activities taking place across the region. With more, here's summer events host Carmel Clamor.
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7: There is a yellow heat warning in effect for today. We're expecting mostly clear sky with local smoke. Mix of sun and cloud this afternoon. Chance of showers, possible thunderstorm, quite windy at times, reaching a high of 30 degrees with humidex at 38. Tonight, a partly cloudy sky, showers, possible thunderstorm, local smoke, and a low of 16. Tomorrow, mostly clear sky with sunshine, high of 31 with humidex at 41. And for Sunday, mix of sun and cloud and 31 degrees. We've got a mostly sunny sky with local smoke across southeastern Manitoba. In Clefelt, Richard St. Pierre, it's 20. Grunthal, Vita, Sprague, 19. Neverville, Winnipeg, 18 degrees. And in Steinbach, wind is from the south-southeast at 20 kilometers an hour, gusting to 32. Humidity at 84%, and it is 20 degrees. For the latest local weather updates, visit the Lowen Body Shop weather page on Steinbach Online. I'm Addie Lowen.
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0: That was the song, Do You Know, from Together With Him, a gospel music group that's joining us for the first time this weekend on Made in Manitoba. It's Friday, July 24th. The morning show is well underway. Hot and humid this weekend. Heat warning in effect for much of southern Manitoba. Well, their debut album, The Legacy Project, is out now. Siblings Kelly Weens, Tamara Wanner, and Sonia Brown make up the group Together With Him, and all three join me for the conversation, which we'll be sharing during Made in Manitoba tomorrow. Sonia explained how the group came together, a story that begins more than two decades ago.
1: 21 years ago, our dad put some money aside for a recording project. We just never were able to get going on it for various reasons until suddenly it was 100 years anniversary since our grandfather came over to Canada, fleeing Russia, basically. And we were going to be celebrating that as a family in 2025. And, maybe we should actually finally do something for them. And that's how we started recording. And then we had to come up with a name for ourselves. Our parents' wedding theme was Together With Him, and my sister had the idea, why don't we use that?

0: mean?
1: Well, and maybe I'll bring Tamara into the conversation here. Why did you feel that, you know, using Together With Him would be a great name for the group?
2: Well, I think it's a great name because when my parents married, the pastor asked them, would they like to include in their wedding vows to dedicate themselves to serving the body of Christ? And so their theme with Together With Him was just kind of fitting that way. And we thought, what a great way to honor, because we love serving the body of Christ in various ways. All of us are involved in music ministry at our various churches. And we don't ever want to do anything apart from God. And so all the things that we engage in ministry-wise or in our daily lives, we know we do not have sufficient strength unless we are completely relying on Jesus. And so that's one of the reasons why we think Together With Him seems so fitting for us as an artist collective.
1: I'm really looking forward to sharing the gospel music of Together With Him with you this weekend on Made in Manitoba, particularly a song inspired by Kelly, Tamara, and Sonia's Mennonite grandfather immigrating to Canada from Russia over a century ago. The song and story it tells will likely connect with many of your family backgrounds. The radio premiere of Together With Him on Made in Manitoba tomorrow afternoon, 5:05 p.m. And you can listen anytime this weekend online at podcastville.ca. Temperatures across Canada, 14 this morning in Victoria, sunny and 16 in Prince George and Vancouver, 17 in Edmonton, 16 in Calgary and Saskatoon, 19 in Regina, Winnipeg 18, sunny and 17 in Thunder Bay, 21 in Toronto, 19 in Ottawa and Quebec City, 20 degrees in Montreal, Fredericton, and Charlottetown, 18 in Halifax, partly cloudy, and 23 in St. John's. In Canada's north, showers in Whitehorse, 8 degrees, sunny and 14 in Yellowknife, 10 in Iqaluit. And this hour, the hot spot in all of Canada from right here in Manitoba, Grand Rapids, currently 23.6 degrees Celsius. That's a look at temperatures across Canada. Your very hot and very muggy weekend forecast on the way.
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8: There is a yellow heat warning in effect for today. We're expecting mostly clear sky with local smoke. Mix of sun and cloud this afternoon. Chance of showers, possible thunderstorm, quite windy at times, reaching a high of 30 degrees with humidex at 38. Tonight, a partly cloudy sky, showers, possible thunderstorm, local smoke, and a low of 16. Tomorrow, mostly clear sky with sunshine, high of 31 with humidex at 41. And for Sunday, mix of sun and cloud and 31 degrees. We've got a mostly cloudy sky with showers in regions across southeastern Manitoba. In Clefelt, Richard, St. Pierre, it's 20. Grunthal, Vita, Sprague, 19. Niverville, Winnipeg, 18 degrees. And in Steinbach, wind is from the south-southeast at 20 kilometers an hour, gusting to 32. Humidity at 84%, and it is 20 degrees. Get all your weather details on the Lowen Body Shop local weather page on Steinbach Online. I'm Addie Lowen.
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1: And we have some big numbers to celebrate today on our anniversary album. It's Friday, July 24th. We start with happy anniversary to Jason and Felicia Billany. We then go to a golden plus five. Happy 55th anniversary to Bill and Florence Thiessen of Steinbach. And then we go even higher, a diamond plus two. Happy 62nd anniversary to Peter and Helen Plett of Steinbach. To the three couples on our list and all of you celebrating today, happy anniversary, and enjoy this song from Joey and Rory, Long Line of Love.

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1: 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The Duracan Taste of Summer Charity Barbecue with KPMG, Sobey Steinbach, Clear Spring Animal Hospital, Giant Tiger Steinbach, and Cold Well Banker on AM 1250.
2: Hi, I'm Pete Smith. Today on Compass Point, my friend Phil Coulson meditates on Demas. Paul speaks of him three times. These three references to Demas span a time period of 5 to 7 years and indicate a tragic decline in the enthusiasm and testimony of a dear brother in Christ. Paul was a man of high standards, and to be described by him as my fellow laborer in Philemon 1 verse 24 was an accolade indeed. However, the commendations that Paul gave to others in his final greetings to the Colossians were all absent when in chapter 4 verse 14 he simply mentioned Demas. Before long, Demas turned his back on Paul, as we read in 2 Timothy 4:10, Demas hath forsaken me, and traded eternal reward for love of this present world. How is our devotion and commitment to the work of the Lord?
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4: Good morning. I'm Addie Lowen. There is a yellow heat warning in effect for all of southern Manitoba for today, as the mercury will sit at 30 degrees or higher all weekend long. Got more weather details coming up in just moments. So the search for two brothers who went missing in Unimak Lake last weekend has come to a tragic end. Manitoba RCMP say the body of a 13-year-old Aaron O'Ramirez was recovered last night, 2 days after his 10-year-old brother Maximo was found. RCMP thanked the many emergency responders, partner agencies, and volunteers who assisted in the six-day search. And this past Wednesday's 911 outage may have been unexpected, but local emergency crews were quick to adapt. With more, here's reporter Darcy Wilkinson.
5: Hanover Fire Chief Paul Weeb says the department didn't receive any emergency calls during the disruption and isn't aware of any incidents that went unanswered.
6: But once we found out about it, we were able to quickly put a contingency plan in place. But the worst part about the outage is we didn't know about it until almost 3 o'clock in the afternoon.
5: Weeb says the outage highlighted the need for a better system to notify fire departments when service disruptions occur. I'm Darcy Wilkinson.
4: And the Steinbach Game and Fish Gun Range is back in business after being closed for nearly 20 months. The club has opened a brand new range at its new location east of La Broquerie, featuring a 500-yard rifle range, a 100-yard range, and two pistol bays. President Dale Przinski says the main focus is safety.
7: Well, our goal is to provide a safe place to shoot. And I think we've done that now, and people will, once they see the range, and they'll come out to try it because they want to shoot 500 yards. That'll be the draw.
4: The range is open to members only 7 days a week from 9 a.m. until sunset. And Steinbach is dealing with a mystery as commemorative plaques continue to disappear from parks and historic sites. Resident Aaron Unger noticed the missing plaques and says the disappearances appear to be concentrated in the downtown area.
8: Really recently, like, the frequency this is occurring is increasing. So at first it was one over there, but now like two or three in a week.
4: Unger hopes raising awareness will help stop more plaques from vanishing. The city is looking at replacing them with a material that is less attractive to thieves. And whether you're on the go or stay at home, stay in the loop with the latest local stories. Download the Steinbach Online app and stream us anywhere.
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4: There is a yellow heat warning in effect for today. We're expecting mostly clear sky with local smoke. Mix of sun and cloud this afternoon. Chance of showers, possible thunderstorm, quite windy at times, reaching a high of 30 degrees with humidex at 38. Tonight, a partly cloudy sky, showers, possible thunderstorm, local smoke, and a low of 16. Tomorrow, mostly clear sky with sunshine, high of 31 with humidex at 41. And for Sunday, mix of sun and cloud and 31 degrees. We've got a mostly cloudy sky with showers in regions across southeastern Manitoba. In Clefelt, Richard St. Pierre, it's 20. Grenville, Vita, Sprague, 19. Niverville, Winnipeg, 18 degrees. And in Steinbach, wind is from the south-southeast at 20 kilometers an hour, gusting to 32. Humidity at 84%, and it is 20 degrees. Get all your weather details on the Low and Body Shop local weather page on Steinbach Online. I'm Addie Lowen.
3: It's Friday, July 24th. Time for this morning's funeral announcements. Janet Turton, 96 of Emerson, passed away Thursday, July 16th at Emerson Personal Care Home. She is survived by two daughters, one son, and their families. She was predeceased by her husband, Wilf, and one son-in-law. The celebration of life for Janet Turton will be held tomorrow, 1 p.m., at Emerson New Horizons Club, with ash interment at Emerson Cemetery. 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Leonard Papel, 92 of Emerson, formerly of Strasburg, passed away Tuesday, July 21st at Emerson Personal Care Home. He is survived by his wife Tina, one daughter, one daughter-in-law, one sister, one brother, and their families. He was predeceased by one son, two sisters, and one brother. The celebration of life for Leonard Papel will be held Monday, 2 p.m. at Zion Lutheran Church, Friedenstahl, with private ash interment prior to the service at Lakeside Cemetery. Donations may be made to Emerson Personal Care Home or Parkinson Canada. Arrangements by Weeb Funeral Home, Altona. Russell Petkow, 57 of Low Farm, passed away Friday, July 17th at his residence. He is survived by his wife, Pearl, one daughter, one son, his father, one brother, and their families. He was predeceased by his mother, Ellen Ann Petkow. The funeral service for Russell Petkow will be held Monday, 2 p.m. at Morris Multiplex. 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Agatha Smith, Nee Gertson, 97 of Steinbach, passed away Wednesday, July 22nd at Rest Haven Care Home. She is survived by one son. She was predeceased by one daughter and two sons. The funeral service for Agatha Smith, Nee Gertson, will be held Monday, 11 a.m. at Birchwood Funeral Chapel, with burial at Heritage Cemetery. Viewing will be at the chapel 1 hour prior to the service. Donations may be made to Steinbach Community Outreach. 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Kevin Cooper, 39 of Winnipeg, passed away Monday, July 13th at Winnipeg. He is survived by his mother Shirley, father Henry, one brother, one stepsister, one stepbrother, and their families. He was predeceased by two brothers, one aunt, three uncles, and both sets of grandparents. The funeral service for Kevin Cooper will be held Sunday, 1:30 p.m. at Crossings Funeral Care, Steinbach, with burial at Heritage Cemetery. Viewing will be at the chapel 1 hour prior to the service. 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

0: 11th hour, something beautiful on Friday's morning show, July 24th. Heat warning in effect for much of southern Manitoba as we see daytime highs into the low 30s today through at least Sunday. And with the humidity, it feeling like 40 or even a little warmer through at least Sunday. One thing to note, we are keeping an eye on the possibility of severe thunderstorm development late this afternoon and early this evening in the Red River Valley and southeastern Manitoba. There is some convection and shower activity pulling through southern Manitoba right now. That is not what I'm talking about here. There is another trough of low pressure expected to move through the province later on today. Depending on the timing of that, if it arrives at the right point this afternoon, it could be a trigger for severe thunderstorm development in the Red River Valley and southeastern Manitoba. But some of that will also hinge on how quickly this morning showers and non-severe thunderstorms get on out of here, giving the atmosphere an opportunity to warm up, that humidity to build, and then, of course, the instability as well. So I would say right now there's a fair amount of a caveat on that severe thunderstorm risk this afternoon. Again, Red River Valley east to the Ontario border, but certainly something that we will keep an eye on as we work through the day.
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6: There is a yellow heat warning in effect for today. We're expecting mostly clear sky with local smoke. Mix of sun and cloud this afternoon. Chance of showers, possible thunderstorm, quite windy at times, reaching a high of 30 degrees with humidex at 38. Tonight, a partly cloudy sky, showers, possible thunderstorm, local smoke, and a low of 16. Tomorrow, mostly clear sky with sunshine, high of 31 with humidex at 41. And for Sunday, mix of sun and cloud and 31 degrees. We've got a mostly cloudy sky with showers in regions across southeastern Manitoba. In Clefelt, Richard St. Pierre, it's 20. Grundlevite, Sprague, 19. Niverville, Winnipeg, 18 degrees. And in Steinbach, wind is from the south-southeast at 20 kilometers an hour, gusting to 32. Humidity at 84%, and it is 20 degrees. Get all your weather details on the Low and Body Shop local weather page on Steinbach Online. I'm Addie Lowen.

And that's all for Friday's morning show as we head into a weekend full of events, festivals, and fairs across southern Manitoba. No matter where you are, make sure you prepare for that heat and humidity, however that means to you. Just a reminder, I will be away from the studio on Monday. Our good friend Zach Drieger will be waking you up to get started on the final week of July. Ugh, how did that happen? Half summer gone? But that does mean half of summer to go, which I will look at as a cup half full sort of scenario. Now, our final song this morning is coming from a group that will be performing at the still relatively new Peace Country Gospel Music Festival next weekend, August-long weekend near Beerville Lodge, Alberta. In fact, Heart of the South host Harold Giesbrecht will be giving you the opportunity to win tickets to that festival on Saturday night at 8 p.m., So who is our final song from? Well, Bruce Reimer, It's Where I'd Rather Be.

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1: Hi, this is Ben Lowell, and welcome to Back to the Bible Canada with Dr. John Neufeld. Well, today we conclude our series, Danger from Within, with a message titled, Growing in Grace. So let's turn in our Bibles to 2 Peter chapter 3, verses 14 to 18, as we join Dr. Neufeld now.
2: I love the word grace. You know, it speaks of everything that's in the Christian life, from the forgiveness of sins to the adoption into the family of God, to the gift of the Holy Spirit, to the unfading promises of eternity. Grace tells me that God gives to those who have not merited or earned anything. Grace tells me that God is love. Grace makes me ever more reliant on God and ever less reliant on myself, or perish the thought, ever more believing that I have something with which I can commend myself before God. Grace says God looked at me and found me falling short, but that didn't stop God from pouring out all the riches of heaven on me. See, grace means not only that I belong, but that I eternally belong. Grace is a marvelous word. I love the word grace. Now, today I'm going to end the series on 2 Peter at the very point that Peter ends his letter, with the appeal that his readers should grow in grace. Now, does that make it sound like there's something that we should yet accomplish? Well, partly that's true. But because grace is grace, whatever it is, it can't be obtained by our own efforts. It's given. It has to be received. But also because grace is grace, it's an imperative that we must grow in grace, meaning that we must, according to Peter, grow in the knowledge of our Lord and Savior, Jesus Christ. The more we learn about Jesus, the more we learn about his agenda of grace, and the more we mature, and the more we become like our Lord. I don't mean to say that this is just a passive process. It's not. Jesus doesn't simply just do it, and we don't have any part in that. Yeah, of course, you know, we've got to learn to struggle against what false teachers say. We need to struggle against the deceitful passions of our flesh. We need to learn to master our body. We need to obtain Christian values. But the power for all of that comes from God. The power comes because of grace. So let's read the last paragraph of 2 Peter. It's 2 Peter 3, 14 to 18. Therefore, beloved, since you are waiting for these, be diligent to be found by him without spot or blemish and at peace. And count the patience of our Lord as salvation, just as our beloved brother Paul also wrote to you, according to the wisdom given him, as he does in all his letters when he speaks in them of these matters. There are some things in them that are hard to understand, which the ignorant and unstable twist to their own destruction, as they do the other scriptures. You therefore, beloved, knowing this beforehand, take care that you're not carried away with the error of lawless people and lose your own stability, but grow in the grace and knowledge of our Lord and Savior, Jesus Christ. To him be the glory both now and to the day of eternity. Amen. So think of this paragraph as containing a series of four concluding exhortations, or four appeals. Do these things, says Peter. And again, an appeal is not at odds with the idea of grace. In grace, God makes an appeal to us so that we might not fall into the errors that are at the heart of this book. Let's look at the first one. It's the appeal to be blameless. Look again at verse 14. Therefore, beloved, since you are waiting for these, be diligent to be found by him without spot or blemish and at peace. Now, this sentence is a transitional sentence. It forms a bridge between, you know, the conclusion of the book and what Peter's just said before. You know, Peter's just reminded his readers that we're waiting for the new heavens and the new earth. Since that's what we're waiting for, let's be diligent. He means that we need to put intense effort into something. Don't let what's being said be forgotten. Make it a theme in your life. Whatever else you do, make sure that when Jesus returns, you're found without spot or blemish and you are at peace. And that's not the first time Peter has spoken that way. All the way back in 1 Peter 1:19, he spoke about being ransomed from the futile way of life that his readers had inherited from their own pagan ancestors. They were, says Peter, purchased by the blood of Christ, whom he describes as being without spot or blemish. Now there in 1 Peter 1:19, what Peter means when he says without spot or blemish, he means without sin. Now, this wording, without spot or blemish, seems to be the exact opposite of the false teachers that Peter spoke of in 2 Peter. You might remember 2 Peter 2:13. He called the false teachers blots and blemishes. See, those words indicate that false teachers didn't care about their own personal sins. They just kept sinning. Peter wants his readers to strive towards holiness. Strive to overcome every sin in your life. Make it your passion. Always giving intense effort to constantly fight every tendency towards sin. And in the case where you might be sinning but not aware of it, once you become aware of it, repent. Seek to defeat that sin. It's not just Peter that speaks this way. Paul did as well. 1 Thessalonians 3:13, he speaks of establishing our hearts blameless in holiness at the coming of our Lord Jesus. And so let's make it our aim, my brothers and sisters, that the sin that so easily clings to us would be removed from us through the means of grace that God has provided. What means has God provided? He's provided repentance. He's provided prayer, regular Bible reading, the power of the Holy Spirit, accountability to brothers and sisters at regularly attending worship services. You know, sometimes when I think of this, although I've never been in the military, I think of this in military terms. I imagine a commanding officer coming, and when he comes, all the soldiers make sure there's not a spot or wrinkle on their uniforms. Now, someone's going to say, well, sure, he doesn't mean that, you know, we're going to become sinless in this life. Well, no, we're not. 1 John 1 verse 8 says that if we say we have no sin, we deceive ourselves. But that very same book warns against the practice of sinning. Chapter 3 verse 4. And four verses later, it says that all who make a practice of sinning, well, they're of the devil. See, I think it right to interpret Peter's words as saying that from now on, we will be diligent with every known sin in our lives and seek to utterly defeat it. And then at the end of this verse, Peter adds, and be at peace. Be at peace with God. Be at peace with brothers and sisters. So that's the first appeal at the end of the book, that Christians must be blameless. Now here comes the second appeal. Accept God's truth. That is, understand that God has communicated truth to you in the pages of Scripture. And the Scriptures are the only reliable means you have for knowing God's will. And that's incredibly important, both in Peter's day as well as in ours. With so many false teachers about, whom do you trust? And Peter's answer is simple. Trust the Scriptures. That's the only reliable guide you have. Can I say that again? No, it's not your favorite teacher. No, it's not the Pope. No, it's not the guy who sells the most books. Not any of that. The only certain guide you have is the Scripture. And Peter starts this section in verse 15a by speaking of our Lord's patience. And count the patience of our Lord as salvation. Again, Peter's speaking about the false teachers. They scoff at the idea of the day of the Lord. Remember, they said it won't happen. But true believers know that the delay in the second coming has everything to do with God's compassion for the lost. He's giving men and women time to repent. And so the patience of our Lord, says Peter, is to be counted as salvation, that is salvation for many. Now, Jesus spoke that way in the parable of the prodigal son. You know, the father was waiting patiently. Well, our heavenly father waits patiently as well. And Peter then, taking that theme, moves us to why we know that's the case. How do we know that the delayed coming of Jesus is because God is patient rather than, as the scoffers are saying, he's not coming at all? Listen to Peter in verses 15b to 16. Just as our beloved brother Paul also wrote to you according to the wisdom given to him, as he does in all his letters when he speaks in them of these matters, there are some things in them that are hard to understand, which the ignorant and unstable twist to their own destruction as they do the other scriptures. I got to stop here and notice that Peter was, at the time of the writing of this book, quite aware that Paul's writings were Scripture. Now, those liberal Bible teachers that claim that Peter could not have written 2 Peter because of this very verse. According to liberal scholars, the church was, in its infancy, made up of teachers from a wide variety of different viewpoints. People gave prophecies, and itinerant teachers were everywhere, going from church to church, and they taught a wide variety of disparate

0: God for the benefit of the church. Now here's a passage that we've just read. Peter goes even further. He says, when Paul, who is an apostle, because he was directly chosen and trained by Jesus himself, when he writes, he's writing scripture. Now that idea was there at the very start of the church.
1: Life has a way of wearing us thin. 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
0: You know, there are some who argue that Peter and Paul didn't agree, but yes, they actually did. I know that Paul in Galatians mentions a time when they didn't. It's in Galatians chapter 2. Paul says that at one time he opposed Peter to his face. Peter had been intimidated by a group of false teachers called the Circumcision Party, and those people taught that unless all males were circumcised, they couldn't be saved. And on top of that, they also added that the Gentiles had to adhere to Jewish dietary restrictions. Now, Peter had been freely eating non-kosher meals with Gentile Christians. But when the Circumcision Party showed up, well, Peter got intimidated, and he drew back from eating with the Gentiles. And that's when Paul confronted him. But that incident doesn't reflect a disagreement between Peter and Paul. Rather, that incident reflects what should be happening in every Christian fellowship. When one brother sees another brother sinning, it's the obligation of the brother to point out the other's sin so that there might be restoration and repentance. And that's what explains Galatians chapter 2. See, the fact is, Peter and Paul loved each other, and they taught the same thing. We know that Silas, who was Paul's colleague, also worked with Peter. We also know that at the very famous Council of Jerusalem, a council that's described in Acts chapter 15, that Paul and Peter together joined forces to defeat the Circumcision Party and to make sure that they had no part in teaching that corrosive doctrine. And after the council was over, Peter, along with others, chose Paul and Barnabas as the men who would deliver the decision of the Council of Jerusalem to all the Gentile churches. Peter and Paul were not opponents. They were fellow workers. They were fellow apostles who agreed in the cause of Christ. They were trusted colleagues with one another. And so it shouldn't surprise us then that the real Peter should write to the churches in Asia, and he should encourage them to read the writings of Paul and to think of those writings as scripture. So let's review what Peter said about Paul's writing. First, he mentioned that Paul wrote according to the wisdom that had been given to him. Notice it's not Paul's wisdom. Rather, it's the wisdom that Paul received. And of course, Peter means that the wisdom in Paul's letters came directly from God. And that's exactly what Paul also says about his own letters. Galatians 1 verse 1, he writes, Paul, an apostle, not from men nor through man, but through Jesus Christ and God the Father who raised him from the dead. That is, Paul says, I didn't get this wisdom from being taught by other people. Rather, I got this because I was directly mentored and taught by Jesus. Now, when Paul says that, he's not saying that the rest of us could say the same thing as well. Indeed, it would be deceitful for anyone to say that today. Rather, what Paul and Peter are saying is that there's something unique about the apostles shared by no one else. The apostles never wrote on their own accord. They were taught directly by Jesus, and the Holy Spirit superintended everything they wrote, so that what they said was exactly what

0: Christ wanted said. And Peter says that Paul writes according to the wisdom that was given him. And then he adds, that's the case in all of his letters. You know, we who read his letters today should know that's true of every letter we have. You know, we also know that both Paul and Peter were martyred at approximately the same time, you know, in the city of Rome. So we have then every reason to believe that it's quite likely that when Peter said these words, all 13 letters of Paul had already been written. And we do know from Paul's writings that he urged the churches to take his letters and to read them as widely as possible they were circulated. Next, when Peter speaks of Paul's letters, he says that some things in them are hard to understand. I like that because if Peter struggled to understand them, I'm greatly encouraged because sometimes I struggle to understand them. I mean, after all, Paul was raised to become one of the leading rabbis of his day. It should not surprise us then at some points he writes as a scholar would write, and it takes some effort to understand. Now, Peter then adds something that was already beginning to plague the church. He says that the ignorant and unstable were twisting the writings of Paul. And then he also added that they were twisting the other scriptures as well. Notice the word here is scripture, the Greek word graphe, writings. It's a word that's used to define the writings of the Old and the New Testament. And Peter is doing this. He is including the writings of Paul in sacred scripture. But what is it to twist or distort the scripture? How can you tell if the teacher of scripture is distorting the word? You know, there are a great many people today who don't understand that, and so for them, if anyone quotes scripture, at least in their mind, that must be good. So how do we know if someone's interpreting the Bible correctly or whether they're wrong? You know, at the time of the Reformation in the 1500s, that was the great concern. And the Reformers stressed what they called then sensus plenar, or in English, the plain sense of the text. And they rejected the supposed Holy Spirit special interpretation that some people were stressing in that day. And of course, what they meant is that we should, in one sense, read the Bible in the same way as we read anything else. We should let the text speak for itself. Pay attention to the grammar. Pay attention to the use of words. Pay attention to the context in which something was written. Pay attention to the historical background of a text. In short, the thing we're trying to do is to read the Bible in the way that it was written, trying to discover what the writers of the Bible actually were saying. False teachers, on the other hand, ignore that. False teachers simply quote a text from here and then from there. They have a topic about which they want to speak, and occasionally they'll quote a scripture verse and bolster their point rather than letting the text speak for itself. Now, I have a joke about this. I say that one day I'm going to write a bestseller, and I'm going to call it How I Lost 50 Pounds by Speaking in Tongues. Now, I say that just as a jest because I want to say that the Bible doesn't actually address the issue of weight loss. But I can see people pulling out verses out of context and making the Bible say anything they want and anything that's in accordance to the mood of the day. Very well. We've talked about Peter's concluding exhortation, his appeals. First, he said, be blameless. Second, be scriptural. Third, reject error. Verse 17, you therefore, beloved, knowing this beforehand, take care that you're not carried away with the error of lawless people and lose your own stability. Notice the words, you therefore, beloved. I hope you see that. Peter's building a contrast between those who distort the scripture and those who are reading his letter. He thinks that those who are paying attention to what he's saying are in an excellent position. Those people are not likely to be carried away by the error of lawless people. But Peter still warns even those of us who are always paying attention to Scripture that we too must, in his words, take care, be on your guard. It's because, as we've already mentioned, certain people sneak into the fellowship. They're quickly accepted, they're winsome, and they're even easy to love. But Peter reinforces that they're lawless men. These people are known by their conduct. They disobey, they ignore the law of God. Even though Peter has made this point before, he reemphasizes it here. But what really catches our eye is that last phrase in verse 17. Peter doesn't want us to lose our stability. Other translations say, lose our secure position. The original means that we should not be moved from a place of safety. There's an old painting I'm aware of. It depicts Jacob's ladder and the many saints that are climbing up it to heaven. But around the ladder are demons, and they're depicted as dragging one climber after another off the ladder and carrying them off to the land of the damned. And while that old painting may strike the modern reader as being, you know, somewhat macabre, yet it expresses an important truth. The truth is this. There are many who have attempted the life of godliness only to have fallen away to their own destruction. And Peter knows that his readers will not be among that group, for they have been given grace. And that leads us to the last urging that Peter has in this text, and it's in verse 18. But grow in the grace and knowledge of our Lord and Savior Jesus Christ. To him be glory, both now and to the day of eternity. Amen. See, that's a fitting and wonderful way to end this book on the subject of false teachers. I'm told that bank tellers in the past used to be trained to spot counterfeit currency by constantly handling real cash so that they could get a sense of what real cash feels like. It's the same way with truth. If you're not growing in grace and in the knowledge of the Lord, you're easily taken in. If you're not reading the scripture, if you're not fighting the flesh, you will not be aware when a false teacher comes to claim you. But if you're growing in grace, the false teacher will never have a claim on you.
1: Thanks so much, John. Let me ask you this question in conclusion. You know, why do you think Back to the Bible Canada now and throughout its history has chosen to be so meticulous and strict in how it teaches the Bible?
0: Yeah, I'm so thankful for the long history of Back to the Bible and what God has done. But I think, this is such an important question. It's never about what any teacher at Back to the Bible has thought. It's rather about what the Scripture has taught, and we are to submit our will to the will of Scripture, and so that has to be borne out in the way that Scripture gets taught. It's not my will, but what Scripture wants to say.
1: Thanks so much, John, and thanks for a great series. And remember to join us again next week right here on Back to the Bible Canada, Bible teaching you can trust.

0: Technology can do a lot, but it can't sit with you in a hard moment. The more our days fill with screens and systems, the more we feel that quiet ache for something real. Here's the good news. God gets it. In Jesus, God stepped fully into our world. 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
2: Sherlock Holmes and Dr. Watson were camping. After s'mores and scary stories by the fire, they set up their tent and drifted off to sleep. Holmes awoke and nudged his friend. "Watson, look up at the sky. What do you see?" Watson replied, "Millions of stars." "What does that tell you?" Watson scratched his head. "It tells me there are potentially billions of planets, that God is all-powerful, that we are very small. What does it tell you, Holmes?" Holmes was silent, then said, "Watson, you dingbat, someone has stolen our tent." I'll get serious, I promise. Few things leave me in awe quite like stargazing. So, in April 2026, when four astronauts on the Artemis II mission became the first humans in more than 50 years to journey around the moon, I joined countless others who watched. What stayed with many wasn't just the mission, it was what the astronauts said after returning home. Some struggled to put the experience into words. At a press conference, Commander Reed Weissman seemed to be in awe and wonder. He admitted to breaking down in tears upon returning. "I'm not really a religious person," he said, "but there was no other way for me to process what we experienced." Weissman asked a naval chaplain to meet with him after they landed and broke down in tears at the sight of a cross he was wearing. Pilot Victor Glover described something similar. Looking back at Earth from space, he was struck by how beautiful and fragile it seemed. Surrounded by so much darkness and emptiness, Earth didn't seem ordinary at all. It seemed like a beautiful oasis of wonder in the middle of nowhere. During the mission, which happened around Easter, Glover spoke openly about his Christian faith. He connected what he was seeing with what he believed about God and creation. His reflections reminded many of a moment back in 1962 when John Glenn, the first American to orbit the moon. But others pointed out that science and faith have always been closely connected. Many early scientists were deeply religious. They saw their work as a way of understanding the world more deeply. Pretend you could travel at the speed of light. It would still take about 45 minutes just to get deeply. Pretend you could travel at the speed of light. It would still take about 45 minutes just to get from the sun to the outer edge of our solar system. And most of that journey would be nothing but darkness. Now, with each new jaw-dropping image from the James Webb Space Telescope, countless stars and galaxies are discovered, so finely tuned that they cause scientists to marvel. Stars and planets make up only a tiny fraction of what's out there. Watching Earth from far away, set against a vast emptiness, it doesn't feel small in a meaningless way. It feels special, leaving one to wonder if there's more meaning to our existence. And that's why the astronauts' experience was so powerful. In my backyard, gazing at stars beyond counting, I've sometimes wondered, why so many, God? Perhaps the universe was made just to be seen by our eyes. I like to think of stars as God's patio lanterns. They leave me wondering if He is not the ultimate showman, providing flashy, attractive clues that He's there, that He can be known, that we are loved. You think about that next time someone steals your tent.
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0: It's Friday, July 24th. This is AM 1250 Radio, and it's yet another busy weekend of events, fairs, and festivals in the Southeast. 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Right now to the newsroom, it's 10 o'clock.
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2: Good morning, I'm Addie Lowen. There is a yellow heat warning in effect for all of southern Manitoba for today. We are expecting a mix of sun and cloud, thunderstorm, windy, with humidex, a high of 38 degrees. More weather details are coming up in just moments. So Manitoba RCMP say the six-day search for two brothers who went missing at Nunavik Lake has ended. Police recovered the body of 13-year-old Aaron Ramirez last night after his younger brother, 10-year-old Maximo, was found earlier this week. The brothers went missing July 18th after RCMP say they slipped into the fast-moving rapid near Sturgeon Falls Trail in the Whitechell Provincial Park. And despite Wednesday's province-wide 911 outage, Steinbeck RCMP says backup plans ensured services continued without disruption. Staff Sergeant Mike Maxwell says that from the detachment's perspective, it was business as usual.
3: There are mechanisms in place in the event of that 911 goes down. So the detachment has an emergency line. Our telecoms operators were still fielding calls through our emergency line.
2: Maxwell believes the outage serves as a reminder for residents to know alternative emergency contact methods. And after closing its longtime shooting range along Lowen Boulevard East at the end of 2024, the Steinbeck Game and Fish Club has officially opened its new facility near Marchand East, past Le Brokery. Vice President Don Reimer talks about the most important range rule.
4: You have to get a membership, and that's easy enough to come and shoot. You also have to do an orientation, go through all the rules before you'd get a code for the gate and be allowed to come.
2: The new range features shooting distances of up to 500 yards and is open to members only. And several commemorative plaques have gone missing from downtown Steinbeck recently, including markers at parks and historic sites. Steinbeck resident Erin Unger says some plaques have been missing since April, and she hopes raising awareness will help stop more plaques from vanishing.
5: I don't like it. I want them to be where they are. They don't require any maintenance. They can sit there. They're meant to stay and be left alone. You can interact with it with your eyes by reading them. Like, no touching required.
2: Unger says the disappearances appear to be concentrated in the downtown area. Meanwhile, the city is exploring replacements made from material that would be less desirable to steal. And whether you're driving, working, or relaxing, the Steinbeck Online app makes it easy to listen live and keep up with the local news that matters most.
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2: There is a yellow heat warning in effect for today. We're expecting mostly clear sky with local smoke. Mix of sun and cloud this afternoon. Chance of showers, possible thunderstorm, quite windy at times, reaching a high of 30 degrees with humidex at 38. Tonight, a partly cloudy sky, showers, possible thunderstorm, local smoke, and a low of 16. Tomorrow, mostly clear sky with sunshine, high of 31 with humidex at 41. And for Sunday, mix of sun and cloud and 31 degrees. We've got a mostly cloudy sky with showers in regions across southeastern Manitoba. In Clefelt, Richard St. Pierre, it's 20. Grundle, Vita, Sprague, 19. Niverville, Winnipeg, 18 degrees. And in Steinbeck, wind is from the south-southeast at 20 kilometers an hour, gusting to 32. Humidity at 84%, and it is 20 degrees. Get all your weather details on the Lowen Body Shop local weather page on Steinbeck Online. I'm Addie Lowen.
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12: Here's your opening market report. Canola is lower to start the day with the November contract down $9.80 at $826.10. In wheat, Minneapolis spring wheat for September is off 6 cents at $7.24. September hard red winter wheat is down $1.25 at $758.50, while September Chicago wheat is lower by 3 cents at $6.93. Corn is also weaker, with the December contract slipping 1 cent to $4.86. November soybeans are showing modest gains, up 2 cents at $12.46. In the livestock markets, futures are higher across the board. October live cattle are up $2.17 at $221.38. September feeder cattle are ahead $3.65 at $339.85. And October lean hogs are 55 cents higher at $88.90. For Golden West, I'm Natasha Wiebe.

0: Andrina Turin, Better With Time, a Pass Me to Manitoba guest on AM 1250 radio. James McCartney before that. And Your True Love, heat warning still in effect for much of southern Manitoba. As we ultimately head toward a mix of sun and cloud today in the southeast, good chance of showers and thunderstorms throughout the day. High 31, feeling like nearly 40. Well, the southeast ready for another busy weekend of fairs, festivals, and events. With all the details, here's summer events host Carmel Clammer.
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0: Yeah, thank you very much there, Carmel. Of course, the events calendar at steinbackonline.com, another opportunity to find out what's happening near you over the next few days. What will be happening for sure, hot and humid weather. Those forecast details coming up.
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5: There is a yellow heat warning in effect for today. We're expecting mostly clear sky with local smoke. Mix of sun and cloud this afternoon. Chance of showers, possible thunderstorm, quite windy at times, reaching a high of 30 degrees with humidex at 38. Tonight, a partly cloudy sky, showers, possible thunderstorm, local smoke, and a low of 16. Tomorrow, mostly clear sky with sunshine, high of 31 with humidex at 41. And for Sunday, mix of sun and cloud and 31 degrees. We've got a mostly cloudy sky with showers in regions across southeastern Manitoba. In Clefelt, Richard St. Pierre, it's 20. Grundle, Vita, Sprague, 19. Niverville, Winnipeg, 18 degrees. And in Steinbach, wind is from the south-southeast at 20 kilometers an hour, gusting to 32. Humidity at 84%, and it is 20 degrees. Get all your weather details on the Lowen Body Shop local weather page on Steinbach Online. I'm Addie Lowen.

0: The Cotters and John McDermott together, the song Reconciliation. While the Manitoba Threshmen's reunion and stampede has begun at the Manitoba Agricultural Museum in Austin for Sean Rawlings, that means he's working inside once again within the blacksmith shop in the Pioneer Village, which is one of the most popular features at the Manitoba Ag Museum. Now, Sean has been volunteering for the past 5 years, helping to operate a fully working shop that still makes parts for vintage equipment through blacksmithing.
1: You learn something every day when you're in the blacksmith shop. And one of the fellows that volunteers there and is running it now, Terry, graciously gave me a rivet forger. It's a small one they used to use for heating up rivets for making steel buildings, and it's in perfect shape. So he said, if you want to learn forging in your garage in the wintertime, here you go. So last year I bought a 75-pound bag of coal and ready to go.
0: And that fully functioning blacksmith shop that Sean is volunteering in all weekend also includes one of the most popular features of the entire Manitoba Stampede and Threshermen's Reunion, the free rings he makes out of horseshoe nails for visitors to the shop.
1: Yeah, it's something a fellow who looked after the blacksmith shop for 20 years, Barry, he came up with this idea. He built the tools himself to help us form the rings. On a good Saturday when it's busy, I'll do 150 rings. I have one little thing I do every year because I do so many of them. I'll just ask someone, which finger? And I'll look at the size and I'll just make it. And at 9 times out of 10, I'll get it.
0: Now, that's pretty cool. You can visit Sean Rawlings in the blacksmith shop all weekend long at the Manitoba Threshermen's and Reunion and Stampede, which runs through Sunday at the Manitoba Agricultural Museum in Austin. And keep in mind, if you're heading to Austin this weekend or any of the many fairs and festivals across the region, it will be hot and humid with a heat warning now in effect for much of southern Manitoba. We'll look at that forecast in less than 10 minutes.
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2: There is a yellow heat warning in effect for today. We're expecting mostly clear sky with local smoke. Mix of sun and cloud this afternoon. Chance of showers, possible thunderstorm, quite windy at times, reaching a high of 30 degrees with humidex at 38. Tonight, a partly cloudy sky, showers, possible thunderstorm, local smoke, and a low of 16. Tomorrow, mostly clear sky with sunshine, high of 31 with humidex at 41. And for Sunday, mix of sun and cloud and 31 degrees. We've got a mostly cloudy sky with showers in regions across southeastern Manitoba. In Kleefeld, Richard St. Pierre, it's 20. Grundle, Vita, Sprague, 19. Niverville, Winnipeg, 18 degrees. And in Steinbach, wind is from the south-southeast at 20 kilometers an hour, gusting to 32. Humidity at 84%, and it is 20 degrees. Get all your weather details on the Low and Body Shop local weather page on Steinbach Online. I'm Addie Lowen.

0: Justin Timberlake and the Civil Wars of 500 Miles. Before that, Pass Me to Manitoba guest David James and Starts with a Girl. Well, another summer weekend is here. Heat warning still in effect for much of southern Manitoba. Lots of opportunity to enjoy this weekend as we see fit. Well, for me, it's a festival full weekend. I will be participating in multiple events during the Manitoba Sunflower Festival in Altona. This afternoon, I'm emceeing the speeches for the annual Queen Quest. Saturday morning, I'll be driving in the parade, and then Saturday night, alongside our friend Jamie Giesbrecht, emceeing the Saturday night stage show, which includes the crowning of the 2026 Manitoba Sunflower Festival Queen, who will then have the opportunity to visit Altona's sister city, Emerald, Australia. Whew! And that's only the first half of my weekend. Sunday, I'm off to Winnipeg to watch a Goldeyes game with a friend, and I'm really looking forward to that ballpark hot dog, by the way. We're staying the night so we can have a day at the Forks on Monday. Today's birthday book, coming up.
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0: Let's open up the birthday book for July 24th. This morning, we're saying happy birthday to Caitlin Smith, Allison Smith, and Amanda Groves. Also, happy birthday today, Patty Pugh, Vera Vudra, Bob Birch, Ethan Melmoth, Mark Beard, and Noah Wetter. And to all of you also celebrating today, happy birthday.

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4: Good morning. There is a yellow heat warning in effect for all of southern Manitoba for today, with a mercury sitting at 30 degrees or warmer all weekend long. More weather details are coming up in just moments. And Wednesday's 911 outage may have been unexpected, but local emergency crews were quick to adapt. Hanover Fire Chief Paul Weave says the department didn't receive any emergency calls during the disruption and isn't aware of any incidents that went unanswered.
5: But once we found out about it, we were able to quickly put a contingency plan in place. But the worst part about the outage is we didn't know about it until almost 3 o'clock in the afternoon.
4: Weave says the outage highlighted the need for a better system to notify fire departments when service disruptions occur. And the Steinbach Game and Fish Club says its new gun range is already receiving positive reviews from members. The new facility offers more shooting options, including a 500-yard rifle range that's expected to attract hunters and sport shooters from across the region. President Dale Prestensky thanks a local excavation company for building the range to safety standards.
6: We can give all the credit to Friesenhauling. They are the ones that did all the work here. And they dug a hole in behind the 500-yard berm and hauled it all over here.
4: He adds their members are invited to come try the new range between 9 a.m. and sunset, year-round, weather permitting. And Steinbach is dealing with a mystery of commemorative plaques continuing to disappear for parks and historic sites. Resident Aaron Unger noticed the missing plaques and says the disappearance appears to be concentrated in the downtown area.
7: Really recently, like, the frequency this is occurring is increasing. So at first it was one over there, but now like two or three in a week.
4: Unger hopes raising awareness will help stop more plaques from vanishing. The city is looking at replacing them with a material that is less attractive to thieves. And southeastern Manitoba is set for another busy weekend, with activities taking place across the region. With more, here's summer events host Carmel Clamore.
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4: There is a yellow heat warning in effect for today. We're expecting mostly clear sky with local smoke. Mix of sun and cloud this afternoon. Chance of showers, possible thunderstorm, quite windy at times, reaching a high of 30 degrees with humidex at 38. Tonight, a partly cloudy sky, showers, possible thunderstorm, local smoke, and a low of 16. Tomorrow, mostly clear sky with sunshine, high of 31 with humidex at 41. And for Sunday, mix of sun and cloud and 31 degrees. We've got a mostly cloudy sky with light rain in regions across southeastern Manitoba. In Niverville and Winnipeg, it's 19. Grunthal, Vida, Sprague, Clefelt, Richer, St. Pierre, 20. And in Steinbach, wind is from the south-southeast at 20 kilometers an hour, gusting to 35. Humidity at 88%, and it is 20. For the latest local weather updates, visit the Lowen Body Shop weather page on Steinbach Online. I'm Addie Lowen.
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0: Mallory Hope and yours on AM 1250 radio. Before that, Lobo, Me and You, and A Dog Named Boo. Heat warning in effect for much of southern Manitoba. Looking at daytime highs in the low 30s this weekend and feeling like 40 or warmer at times. 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
2: There is a yellow heat warning in effect for today. We're expecting mostly clear sky with local smoke. Mix of sun and cloud this afternoon. Chance of showers, possible thunderstorm, quite windy at times, reaching a high of 30 degrees with humidex at 38. Tonight, a partly cloudy sky, showers, possible thunderstorm, local smoke, and a low of 16. Tomorrow, mostly clear sky with sunshine, high of 31 with humidex at 41. And for Sunday, mix of sun and cloud and 31 degrees. We've got a mostly cloudy sky with light rain in regions across southeastern Manitoba. In Niverville and Winnipeg, it's 19. Grunthal, Vida, Sprague, Kleefeld-Richer, St. Pierre, 20. And in Steinbach, wind is from the south-southeast at 20 kilometers an hour, gusting to 35. Humidity at 88%, and it is 20. For the latest local weather updates, visit the Lowen Body Shop weather page on Steinbach Online. I'm Addie Lowen.
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0: Colby Calais and Lucky Ukulele, Please, Please Stay. Before that, Sheena Grob in Character, as well as Peter Nooney and I Can't Imagine. Well, it is a gospel music group debut tomorrow at 5:05 p.m. with the latest radio premiere of Made in Manitoba. It's a sibling trio that makes up together with him, Kelly Weens, Tamawa Warner, and Sonia Brown. All three join me for the conversation for Made in Manitoba as we showcase music from their first album, The Legacy Project. Sonia shared how the group came together, and it began about two decades ago.
1: 21 years ago, our dad put some money aside for a recording project. We just never were able to get going on it for various reasons until suddenly it was 100 years anniversary since our grandfather came over to Canada, fleeing Russia, basically. And we were going to be celebrating that as a family in 2025. And, oh, maybe we should actually finally do something for then. And that's how we started recording. And then we had to come up with a name for ourselves. Our parents' wedding theme was Together With Him, and my sister had the idea, why don't we use that for our name?
0: Together With Him. Kelly, Tamara, and Sonia, siblings, making up the gospel music group, debuting on Made in Manitoba this weekend. 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
3: There is a yellow heat warning in effect for today. We're expecting mostly clear sky with local smoke. Mix of sun and cloud this afternoon. Chance of showers, possible thunderstorm, quite windy at times, reaching a high of 30 degrees with humidex at 38. Tonight, a partly cloudy sky, showers, possible thunderstorm, local smoke, and a low of 16. Tomorrow, mostly clear sky with sunshine, high of 31 with humidex at 41. And for Sunday, mix of sun and cloud and 31 degrees. We've got a mostly cloudy sky with light rain in regions across southeastern Manitoba. In Niverville and Winnipeg, it's 19. Grunthal, Vida, Sprague, Kleefeld, Richard, St. Pierre, 20. And in Steinbach, wind is from the south-southeast at 20 kilometers an hour, gusting to 35. Humidity at 88%, and it is 20. For the latest local weather updates, visit the Lowen Body Shop weather page on Steinbach Online. I'm Addie Lowen.
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0: Clay Walker, Watch This. Before that, Ricochet and music from Alan Jackson. It's Just That Way. Well, I do have a message to pass along to you from our friend Carla Hersina, host of the Lawn and Garden Journal. Unfortunately, she won't be able to join us live in studio tomorrow for the usual program, which means it will be a special Best of Lawn and Garden Journal featuring some of the best calls and questions from you over the last few weeks.
1: Yes, I have growing in a pot on my balcony. Some of the blossoms fell off before they formed cucumbers, and the others that formed cucumbers, they formed to about a quarter of an inch or half an inch, and then they just turned brown. I have had a few cucumbers from the plant itself, but most of them are just going brown and at the bud stage.
2: Usually if it's at the bud stage, I'm probably going to say there's a few things that cause pollination failure, and these are the go-to ones that we are on. It is usually mismatched flower blooming that's on there. It's weather. It could be lack of pollinators, poor weather. It could be water stress. It could be nutrient. Sometimes there's nutrients that you need to feed with on it that will help on it. But if it's on a balcony, how high up are you?
1: I'm on the fourth floor, facing east.
2: Yeah, it might be a pollination factor that's on there. If it's pollination, what I want you to do is, if you have multiple plants, I want you to take a Q-tip when the flowers open and go with the Q-tip from one flower to the other. You're going to be the little bumblebee that's pollinating your blossoms for you, okay?
0: So it will be a Best of Lawn and Garden Journal tomorrow morning with host Carla Hersina needing to be away from the studio, but she will return for August long weekend, that's Saturday, August 1st, and we'll be ready to answer your questions next weekend. And speaking of the weekend,

0: And it will be hot, humid, and sunny. Heat warning continues, and here's those forecast details.
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4: There is a yellow heat warning in effect for today. We're expecting mostly clear sky with local smoke. Mix of sun and cloud this afternoon. Chance of showers, possible thunderstorm, quite windy at times, reaching a high of 30 degrees with humidex at 38. Tonight, a partly cloudy sky, showers, possible thunderstorm, local smoke, and a low of 16. Tomorrow, mostly clear sky with sunshine, high of 31 with humidex at 41. And for Sunday, mix of sun and cloud and 31 degrees. We've got a mostly cloudy sky with light rain in regions across southeastern Manitoba. In Niverville and Winnipeg, it's 19. Grunthal, Vida, Sprague, Kleefeld, Richer, St. Pierre, 20. And in Steinbach, wind is from the south-southeast at 20 kilometers an hour, gusting to 35. Humidity at 88%, and it is 20. For the latest local weather updates, visit the Lowen Body Shop weather page on Steinbach Online. I'm Addie Lowen.
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0: This is the Manitoba Farm Journal with agricultural news and market information from across the province and country. Today's show begins after the latest in local news. It's 12 o'clock. Steinbach Online News with Duracan. From homes to businesses to farms, Duracan provides environmental laboratory testing in the southeast. Highway 12 North, Steinbach.
1: Good afternoon. I'm Afton Berg. Cloudy skies today. More on the weather coming up right after the news. Life Saving Society Manitoba is urging people to make water safety a priority following three recent drownings of youth in southern Manitoba. Officials say simple steps like wearing a life jacket, supervising children closely, and taking swimming lessons can save lives. Executive Director Lynn Stefanchuk says if someone is struggling in the water, people should avoid rushing in.
2: This is summer in Manitoba and it's beautiful and we love to be out there on the waterways. I really want everyone to have a beautiful time this summer, and a way to do that is to just take a little bit of extra time to prepare and be safe.
1: She says throwing a flotation device and alerting others are the safest first steps. A solar panel has gone missing from one of the Southeast Snow Riders shelters near Woodridge. With more, here's reporter Darcy Wilkinson.
3: Club President Mitch Gobay says the panel powers lighting, and replacing it means more work for volunteers.
4: Not only buy one and stuff, but also take the time to go and reinstall it. But we'll wait till later in the fall, basically just before the snowmobile season kicks in, before we do it, because we don't want to keep feeding the beast, so to speak.
3: Gobay says he hopes one person's actions won't overshadow the overwhelming support the club has received from the community. I'm Darcy Wilkinson.
1: The search for two brothers who went missing in Nutamik Lake has come to a tragic end. Manitoba RCMP say the body of a 13-year-old Aaron O'Ramirez was recovered Thursday evening, 2 days after his 10-year-old brother Maximo was found. RCMP thank the many emergency responders, partner agencies, and volunteers who assisted in the six-day search. A Friday morning collision at the intersection of Highway 12 and Clear Springs Road sent one person to hospital. According to Steinbach RCMP, a truck was turning south onto Highway 12 on a green light when it was hit by a car. Police say the 26-year-old driver of the car, who is from Steinbach, received a ticket under the Highway Traffic Act. The scene was cleared by 9 a.m. Work is moving ahead on renewing Steinbach's water tower. With more, here's reporter Judy Peters.
5: Crews are now removing the old paint with a hot pressure washer before applying a new protective coating, while also taking steps to contain and clean up paint chips. The 155-foot tower holds about 450,000 gallons of water and plays a key role in maintaining water pressure across the city. In addition to stripping the aging paint, the city has completed safety and electrical upgrades inside the tower, with a new safety railing to be installed at the top. Once that's done, crews will repaint the exterior and restore the Steinbach name to the tower. The city expects the entire project to be completed before winter. I'm Judy Peters.
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1: A heat warning is in effect for the arm of Hanover, including Steinbach, Niverville, and Grunthal. Today brings a mix of sun and cloud, local smoke, and chances of showers paired with a high of 30. A few clouds tonight with a low of 16 and chances of showers. Mainly sunny on Saturday with a high of 31. And a mix of sun and cloud on Sunday with a high of 31. Right now in Winnipeg, it's 19 degrees. St. Pierre, Niverville, and Landmark the same. LaBroquerie and Rich are also at 19. And Sprague, 22. Here in Steinbach, skies are cloudy with showers as the humidity sits at 93%. The wind is coming through at 18 kilometers per hour from the southeast, and the temperature is 19. I'm Afton Berg.
0: 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That's news happening near you. 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
13: 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As we turn the corner of the halfway mark of 2026, the overall broad-based Bloomberg commodity index is higher by 16%. This is led mostly by the rise of energy markets, with crude oil futures up 33% and diesel higher by 133%. While natural gas has increased about 10%. In the grain markets, canola is up almost 30%, soybeans higher by 13%, Chicago and Kansas wheat are up around 30% each, but Minneapolis hard red spring wheat only 12% higher. Meanwhile, oats have increased around 10%, but corn is basically unchanged. Turning to the livestock markets, feeder and full-weight live cattle, as well as lean hog futures, are all basically unchanged so far. 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
17: Now a look at your midday farm markets. I'm Chris Sumner. Ice Futures Canada in New York, canola for November, down $7.10 per ton, trading at $828.80. January down $7.80, trading at $837.80 per ton. Chicago Board of Trade corn futures for September down 2 cents at 462 even per bushel. December down 1¾ at 485 and 3/4 per bushel. Soybeans for the month of September up 8¾ cents at 1239 and 3/4. November up 9½ cents at 1253¼ per bushel. Oats for September down 0.75 cents at 3.31¾. December up 0.25 cent at 3.44¼ per bushel. Minneapolis Grain Exchange hard red spring wheat for September down 20½ cents, trading at 7.09¼ per bushel. December down 19½ cents at 7.33¼. Chicago Mercantile Exchange lean hog futures for October up 20 cents U.S. per hundredweight at $89.10. December up 32½ cents at $80.45. And live cattle futures for October up $1.22½ U.S. per hundredweight at $222.60. December up $1.57½ at $222.25.
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17: 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Canadian dollar is down 1/100th, trading at 71 cents U.S.
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27: The province of Saskatchewan released its weekly crop report yesterday, and warmer temperatures have helped benefit crop development. Kim Stonehouse, Crops Extension Specialist with the Saskatchewan Ministry of Agriculture, says although we've seen some heat, there's still lots of moisture out in the fields.
28: Right now, the topsoil moisture remains mostly adequate across the province. You know, despite some regions reporting reduced moisture this week, cropland topsoil moisture is at 12% surplus, 77% adequate, 10% short, and 1% very short. Hayland topsoil moisture is 11% surplus, 78% adequate, 10% short, and 1% very short. While pasture topsoil moisture is 7% surplus, 76% adequate, 14% short, and 3% very short.
27: However, with some temperatures soaring into the mid-30s this weekend, we could see a lot more of those puddles drying up across the province, which could be a help to some and a hindrance to others. For Golden West, I'm Dylan Fiesel.
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1: A heat warning is in effect for the arm of Hanover, including Steinbeck, Niverville, and Grunthal. Today brings a mix of sun and cloud, local smoke, and chances of showers paired with a high of 30. A few clouds tonight with a low of 16 and chances of showers. Mainly sunny on Saturday with a high of 31. And a mix of sun and cloud on Sunday with a high of 31. Right now in Winnipeg, it's 19 degrees. St. Pierre, Niverville, and Landmark the same. La Brocquerie and Rich are also at 19, and Sprague, 22. Here in Steinbeck, skies are cloudy with showers as the humidity sits at 93%. The wind is coming through at 18 kilometers per hour from the southeast, and the temperature is 19. I'm Afton Berg.
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27: Today on the Prairie Ag Wire, the Saskatchewan Ministry of Agriculture released their weekly crop report yesterday as producers look to protect their crops at this critical time. Chatting with Kim Stonehouse, Crops Extension Specialist with the Saskatchewan Ministry of Agriculture, as this stretch of warm weather has helped progress crops nicely. It's hard to believe we're already getting close to the end of July. I guess just covering Saskatchewan as a whole, maybe what are you seeing this week?
28: Yeah, so the warmer and drier conditions that we saw this week have definitely improved crop development. It's driven along and gotten it closer to more normal stages of development, but it's also allowed haying to proceed. However, again, there were some localized storms that caused damage to crops and property in some regions. And these warmer temperatures and the high humidity has created favorable conditions for disease. So farmers are now applying fungicides, trying to suppress some of this existing disease, as well as proactively spraying to reduce the risk of further disease development.
27: I guess in terms of moisture, because we've had a decent amount of rains and obviously some this week as well, got to feel like a lot of the topsoil moisture is still pretty good.
28: For sure. Right now, the topsoil moisture remains mostly adequate across the province. You know, despite some regions reporting reduced moisture this week, cropland topsoil moisture is at 12% surplus, 77% adequate, 10% short, and 1% very short. Hayland topsoil moisture is 11% surplus, 78% adequate, 10% short, and 1% very short. While pasture topsoil moisture is 7% surplus, 76% adequate, 14% short, and 3% very short.
27: Obviously, this time of year for producers is critical. A lot of the canola is entering pod fill. Cereals are progressing, especially with this warm weather. So there's always other factors that play into what's going on in the fields. Probably seeing some more insect pressure, fungicide. Are you starting to see maybe some more producers going out with sprayers?
28: It's been fairly constant for the last couple of weeks of producers, you know, trying to address these potential disease risks in their crop, as well as there have been some minor to moderate damage from insects such as cabbage seed pod weevil. And, of course, gophers are always there causing damage. And that, you know, it's not something that we appreciate. But right now, if flooding, heat, wind, and hail in localized areas is still causing minor to severe damage in crops. In areas that have remained wet throughout the season, root rots and seedling diseases and other diseases are causing some minor to moderate damage as well.
27: Yeah, it's been quite an interesting year. Maybe what are some resources or some things that they can look at? Probably scouting's got to be the number one around this time of year.
28: Absolutely. Nobody knows their fields like the producers that are out there farming them. So it's kind of going out and making your best judgment on where the crops are at, you know, relatively how much their potential for yield is. And fungicides, of course, are always, they're not going to benefit yield, but they're designed to protect the yield that is already there. Now, in some areas that where flooding has been very prevalent, there are large patches in fields and in some cases maybe whole fields that were underwater and the plants didn't survive so well. So the yield potential is probably quite a bit lower. But other areas where they didn't get flooding and got more timely rains, and there are significant portions of the province where that was the case, yield potential is high. So examining that the risk level and making those decisions as you go is the only way to address it. For the most part, a lot of areas look pretty good, but there are always those that are haven't had seed development and plant development, as well as there are some areas that are beginning to get a little bit dry, and they're probably looking for moisture right now. Warmer weather definitely has a tendency to help things sort of even out a bit. There is always a risk, though, that there's going to be multiple stages of crop in the same field, and that can cause some major headaches when it comes to spraying time, fungicide applications, and when it comes to harvest. So we hope that the heat will help even things out a bit. No guarantee it will, but that's the hope.
27: For Golden West, I'm Dylan Fiesel.
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1: A heat warning is in effect for the Arm of Hanover, including Steinbach, Niverville, and Grunthal. Today brings a mix of sun and cloud, local smoke, and chances of showers paired with a high of 30. A few clouds tonight with a low of 16 and chances of showers. Mainly sunny on Saturday with a high of 31. And a mix of sun and cloud on Sunday with a high of 31. Right now in Winnipeg, it's 19 degrees. St. Pierre, Niverville, and Landmark the same. La Broquerie and Richer also at 19. And Sprague, 22. Here in Steinbach, skies are cloudy with showers as the humidity sits at 93%. The wind is coming through at 18 kilometers per hour from the southeast, and the temperature is 19. I'm Afton Berg.
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8: One of the coaches of the Carillon Sultans, Don Mayer, says with the finals starting tonight in Steinbach, not having to go the full five games in the semifinals is a huge advantage.
9: We have a pitch count in the Manitoba Junior Baseball League, so we needed to make sure that our three starters were ready for this series. So to not have to throw guys in a fifth game was certainly a benefit to us. You know, we are deep in the pitching realm, but to still to not have to throw one or two guys in that fifth game and have the other series go that distance, that will definitely benefit us moving into this one, because now all of our guys are fresh.
8: Game one goes tonight, 7 o'clock in Steinbach, as Elmwood is the opponent. In the CFL tonight, Winnipeg is set to host Calgary. In AA baseball, the Goldeyes are home to Fargo-Moorhead. And in Major League Baseball, the Blue Jays head to Boston to take on the Red Sox. 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
10: 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The St. Pierre Frog Follies and Egg Fair. 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And you know, it is famous for the Canadian National Frog Jumping Championship. 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But there is so much more to enjoy. You'll find agricultural exhibits, live entertainment, delicious food, local vendors, plenty of family activities. The Ag Fair is taking place at the arena, with more events happening over at Carillon Park. So there is a lot to see and do throughout that weekend. The St. Pierre Frog Follies and Ag Fair, it is a great way to enjoy another summer festival event. And it is all happening August 6th through the 9th.
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13: Now a look at your midday farm markets. I'm Chris Sumner. Ice Futures Canada in New York, canola for November, down $7.10 per ton, trading at $828.80. January down $7.80, trading at $837.80 per ton. Chicago Board of Trade corn futures for September down 2 cents at 462 even per bushel. December down 1¾ at 485¾ per bushel. Soybeans for the month of September up 8¾ at 1239¾. November up 9½ at 1253¼ per bushel. Oats for September down 0.75 cents at 331¾. December up 0.25 cents at 344¼ per bushel. Minneapolis Grain Exchange hard red spring wheat for September down 20½ cents, trading at 709½ per bushel. December down 19½ cents at 733½. Chicago Mercantile Exchange lean hog futures for October up 20 cents U.S. per hundredweight at $89.10. December up 32½ cents at $80.45. And live cattle futures for October up $1.22½ U.S. per hundredweight at $222.60. December up $1.57½ at $222.25.
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27: The province of Saskatchewan released its weekly crop report yesterday, and warmer temperatures have helped benefit crop development. Kim Stonehouse, crops extension specialist with the Saskatchewan Ministry of Agriculture, says although we've seen some heat, there's still lots of moisture out in the fields.
28: Right now, the topsoil moisture remains mostly adequate across the province. You know, despite some regions reporting reduced moisture this week, cropland topsoil moisture is at 12% surplus, 77% adequate. 10% short and 1% very short. Hayland topsoil moisture is 11% surplus, 78% adequate, 10% short and 1% very short. While pasture topsoil moisture is 7% surplus, 76% adequate, 14% short and 3% very short.
27: However, with some temperatures soaring into the mid-30s this weekend, we could see a lot more of those puddles drying up across the province, which could be a help to some and a hindrance to others. For Golden West, I'm Dylan Fiesel.
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1: Good afternoon. I'm Afton Berg. Cloudy skies today. More on the weather coming up right after the news. Life Saving Society Manitoba is urging people to make water safety a priority following three recent drownings of youth in southern Manitoba. Officials say simple steps like wearing a life jacket, supervising children closely, and taking swimming lessons can save lives. Executive Director Lynn Stefanchuk says if someone is struggling in the water, people should avoid rushing in.
2: This is summer in Manitoba and it's beautiful and we love to be out there on the waterways. I really want everyone to have a beautiful time this summer, and a way to do that is to just take a little bit of extra time to prepare and be safe.
1: She says throwing a flotation device and alerting others are the safest first steps. A solar panel has gone missing from one of the Southeast Snow Riders shelters near Wood Ridge. With more, here's reporter Darcy Wilkinson.
3: Club President Mitch Gobay says the panel powers lighting, and replacing it means more work for volunteers.
4: Not only buy one and stuff, but also take the time to go and reinstall it. But we'll wait till later in the fall, basically just before the snowmobile season kicks in, before we do it, because we don't want to keep feeding the beast, so to speak.
3: Gobay says he hopes one person's actions won't overshadow the overwhelming support the club has received from the community. I'm Darcy Wilkinson.
1: The search for two brothers who went missing in Nutamik Lake has come to a tragic end. Manitoba RCMP say the body of a 13-year-old Aaron O'Ramirez was recovered Thursday evening, 2 days after his 10-year-old brother Maximo was found. RCMP thank the many emergency responders, partner agencies, and volunteers who assisted in the six-day search. A Friday morning collision at the intersection of Highway 12 and Clear Springs Road sent one person to hospital. According to Steinbeck RCMP, a truck was turning south onto Highway 12 on a green light when it was hit by a car. Police say the 26-year-old driver of the car, who is from Steinbeck, received a ticket under the Highway Traffic Act. The scene was cleared by 9 a.m. Work is moving ahead on renewing Steinbeck's water tower. With more, here's reporter Judy Peters.
5: Crews are now removing the old paint with a hot pressure washer before applying a new protective coating, while also taking steps to contain and clean up paint chips. The 155-foot tower holds about 450,000 gallons of water and plays a key role in maintaining water pressure across the city. In addition to stripping the aging paint, the city has completed safety and electrical upgrades inside the tower, with a new safety railing to be installed at the top. Once that's done, crews will repaint the exterior and restore the Steinbeck name to the tower. The city expects the entire project to be completed before winter. I'm Judy Peters.
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1: A heat warning is in effect for the arm of Hanover, including Steinbeck, Niverville, and Grunthal. Today brings a mix of sun and cloud, local smoke, and chances of showers paired with a high of 30. A few clouds tonight with a low of 16 and chances of showers. Mainly sunny on Saturday with a high of 31. And a mix of sun and cloud on Sunday with a high of 31. Right now in Winnipeg, it's 19 degrees. St. Pierre, Niverville, and Landmark the same. LaBrokerie and Rich are also at 19. And Sprague, 22. Here in Steinbeck, skies are cloudy with showers as the humidity sits at 93%. The wind is coming through at 18 kilometers per hour from the southeast, and the temperature is 19. I'm Afton Berg.

0: Walking in the sunshine, Roger Miller on this Friday afternoon. My name is Zach Drieger. A happy Friday to you. I'm going to be hanging out, as per usual, till about 5 o'clock, and we got lots to talk about with the weekend to come. Plenty of events happening right across southern Manitoba this weekend. It's going to be a busy one. We'll look back at some of the stuff Chris Sumner covered earlier today on the morning show. News team will keep us current on the latest local headlines and weather between now and 5 o'clock. And we got some fantastic music to act as your Friday afternoon soundtrack over the next couple of hours. So I hope you can stick around for all of it. It's going to be a great Friday afternoon, and we're ready to get going right now. So let's go.
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3: A heat warning is in effect for the arm of Hanover, including Steinbach, Niverville, and Grunthal. Today brings a mix of sun and cloud, local smoke, and chances of showers paired with a high of 30. A few clouds tonight with a low of 16 and chances of showers. Mainly sunny on Saturday with a high of 31. And a mix of sun and cloud on Sunday with a high of 31. Right now in Winnipeg, it's 19 degrees. St. Pierre, Niverville, and Landmark the same. La Brocquerie and Rich are also at 19, and Sprague, 22. Here in Steinbach, skies are cloudy with showers as the humidity sits at 93%. The wind is coming through at 18 kilometers per hour from the southeast, and the temperature is 19. I'm Afton Berg.

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0: Live the life, Rod Stewart, on this Friday afternoon. It is July 24th. My name is Zach Drieger, and the weekend has arrived. The Manitoba Sunflower Festival weekend for me fills up most of my time. Tonight, I will be emceeing the stage show, the opening ceremonies at the Manitoba Sunflower Festival. Looking forward to that. Always an honor to get to emcee that evening show and get to kind of get the festivities kicked off. So that is what I am doing today. Once I head on out of the studio, going to get a workout in and then head on over to the park for the rest of the evening. Tomorrow will probably also be spent at the park. We're going to start the day with the big parade because they drive right past our house. One of the benefits of living on Main Street, we can set up the lawn chairs right out front with my brother, sister-in-law, and my nephews. They're all coming on down to watch the parade tomorrow morning, and we'll enjoy some more festival festivities throughout the rest of the day. Sunday, we'll start the day with our regular church service and then probably a bit more festival fun in the afternoon. And that's that. Manitoba Sunflower Festival weekend has arrived, and whatever you got up this weekend, I hope you thoroughly enjoy it, and we're going to get your weekend weather details in a moment.
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2: A heat warning is in effect for the arm of Hanover, including Steinbach, Niverville, and Grunthal. Today brings a mix of sun and cloud, local smoke, and chances of showers paired with a high of 30. A few clouds tonight with a low of 16 and chances of showers. Mainly sunny on Saturday with a high of 31. And a mix of sun and cloud on Sunday with a high of 31. Right now in Winnipeg, it's 19 degrees. St. Pierre, Niverville, and Landmark the same. La Brocquerie and Rich are also at 19. And Sprague, 22. Here in Steinbach, skies are cloudy with showers as the humidity sits at 93%. The wind is coming through at 18 kilometers per hour from the southeast, and the temperature is 19. I'm Aftenberg.

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2: Here's a look at the latest commodity markets. Canola finished the day higher with November contracts gaining $13.30 to close at $835.90. In the wheat markets, Minneapolis spring wheat for September edged up 1 cent to $7.30. Kansas City hard red winter wheat fell $3.75 to $759.75. While Chicago wheat dropped $9.50 to finish at $696.25. Corn also moved higher, climbing $2.75 to $487.50. November soybeans added $4.75, closing at $1,243.75. Livestock futures were mostly stronger. October live cattle gained $2.17 to $221.38. September feeder cattle were up $3.65 at $339.85, while October lean hogs added 55 cents to close at $88.90. For Golden West, I'm Natasha Weeb.
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4: Good afternoon, Zach Drieger, spending some of my Friday with you. It is the 24th of July, and in about 20 minutes, we're going to get you ready for this weekend's Made in Manitoba program. This time around, it is a gospel group together with him. We're going to hear some of their music and a bit of Chris Sumner's conversation with the trio coming up shortly. But first, it's time for the news team to get back in the mix with a fresh update on all the latest local headlines and weather, and it's 2 o'clock.
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5: Good afternoon. I'm Afton Berg. Cloudy skies today. More on the weather coming up right after the news. Life Saving Society Manitoba is urging people to make water safety a priority following three recent drownings of youth in southern Manitoba. Officials say simple steps like wearing a life jacket, supervising children closely, and taking swimming lessons can save lives. Executive Director Lynn Stefanchuk says if someone is struggling in the water, people should avoid rushing in.
6: This is summer in Manitoba and it's beautiful and we love to be out there on the waterways. I really want everyone to have a beautiful time this summer. And a way to do that is to just take a little bit of extra time to prepare and be safe.
5: She says throwing a flotation device and alerting others are the safest first steps. A solar panel has gone missing from one of the Southeast Snow Riders shelters near Woodridge. With more, here's reporter Darcy Wilkinson.
7: Club President Mitch Gobay says the panel powers lighting, and replacing it means more work for volunteers.
8: Not only buy one and stuff, but also take the time to go and reinstall it. But we'll wait till later in the fall, basically just before the snowmobile season kicks in, before we do it, because we don't want to keep feeding the beast, so to speak.
7: Gobay says he hopes one person's actions won't overshadow the overwhelming support the club has received from the community. I'm Darcy Wilkinson.
5: The search for two brothers who went missing in Nutamick Lake has come to a tragic end. Manitoba RCMP say the body of a 13-year-old Aaron O'Ramirez was recovered Thursday evening, 2 days after his 10-year-old brother Maximo was found. RCMP thank the many emergency responders, partner agencies, and volunteers who assisted in the six-day search. A Friday morning collision at the intersection of Highway 12 and Clear Springs Road sent one person to hospital. According to Steinbeck RCMP, a truck was turning south onto Highway 12 on a green light when it was hit by a car. Police say the 26-year-old driver of the car, who is from Steinbeck, received a ticket under the Highway Traffic Act. The scene was cleared by 9 a.m. Work is moving ahead on renewing Steinbeck's water tower. With more, here's reporter Judy Peters.
9: Crews are now removing the old paint with a hot pressure washer before applying a new protective coating, while also taking steps to contain and clean up paint chips. The 155-foot tower holds about 450,000 gallons of water and plays a key role in maintaining water pressure across the city. In addition to stripping the aging paint, the city has completed safety and electrical upgrades inside the tower, with a new safety railing to be installed at the top. Once that's done, crews will repaint the exterior and restore the Steinbach name to the tower. The city expects the entire project to be completed before winter. I'm Judy Peters.
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5: Today brings mainly cloudy skies with on and off showers and thunderstorms with local smoke, paired with a high of 30. A few clouds tonight with a low of 16 and chances of showers, mainly sunny on Saturday with a high of 31, and a mix of sun and cloud on Sunday with a high of 31. Right now in Winnipeg, it's 23 degrees, St. Pierre, Niverville, and Landmark at 20, LaBrokery and Rich are also at 20, and Sprague, 20. Here in Steinbach, skies are cloudy with showers and occasional thunderstorms as the humidity sits at 95%. The wind is coming through at 25 kilometers per hour from the south, and the temperature is 19. And there is a heat warning in effect for the arm of Hanover, including Steinbach, Niverville, and Grunthal. I'm Afton Berg.
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0: That was the song Do You Know from Together With Him, a gospel music group that's joining us for the first time this weekend on Made in Manitoba. And we're going to be featuring a bunch more music from their debut album, The Legacy Project. The group is comprised of siblings, Kelly, Tamara, and Sonia. And all three joined Chris Sumner for the conversation on The Morning Show. Sonia explained how the group came together, a story that begins more than two decades ago.
1: 21 years ago. Our dad put some money aside for a recording project. We just never were able to get going on it for various reasons until suddenly it was 100 years anniversary since our grandfather came over to Canada, fleeing Russia, basically. And we were going to be celebrating that as a family in 2025. And, oh, maybe we should actually finally do something for them. And that's how we started recording. And then we had to come up with a name for ourselves. Our parents' wedding theme was Together With Him. And my sister had the idea, why don't we use that for our name?
0: We are very excited to have Together With Him and their gospel music on Made in Manitoba this weekend. 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Again, 5:05 p.m. right here on the radio or streaming at the same time through our radio station website and app.
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3: Today brings mainly cloudy skies with on and off showers and thunderstorms with local smoke, paired with a high of 30. A few clouds tonight with a low of 16 and chances of showers, mainly sunny on Saturday with a high of 31, and a mix of sun and cloud on Sunday with a high of 31. Right now in Winnipeg, it's 23 degrees, St. Pierre, Niverville, and Landmark at 20, LaBrokerie and Rich are also at 20, and Sprague, 20. Here in Steinbeck, skies are cloudy with showers and occasional thunderstorms as the humidity sits at 95%. The wind is coming through at 25 kilometers per hour from the south, and the temperature is 19. And there is a heat warning in effect for the arm of Hanover, including Steinbeck, Niverville, and Grunthal. I'm Afton Berg.

0: apple of my eye. Ali Slate on this Friday afternoon, July 24th. I'm Zach Drieger, and unfortunately, our Lawn and Garden Journal host Carla Hersina will not be in studio tomorrow morning to take in your live calls on the program. However, we are bringing you a best of edition of the show, curated by yours truly, and we got all sorts of wonderful calls from the past couple of weeks to share with you. Like I said, it's the best of the best. Like this call that came in from Cecilia about her cucumber plant.
1: Yes, I have growing in a pot on my balcony. Some of the blossoms fell off before they formed cucumbers, and the others that formed cucumbers, they formed to about a quarter of an inch or half an inch, and then they just turned brown. I have had a few cucumbers from the plant itself, but most of them are just going brown and at the bud stage.
2: Usually if it's at the bud stage, I'm probably going to say there's a few things that cause pollination failure, and these are the go-to ones that we are on. It is usually mismatched flower blooming that's on there. It's weather. It could be lack of pollinators, poor weather. It could be water stress. It could be nutrient. Sometimes there's nutrients that you need to feed with on it that will help on it. But if it's on a balcony, how high up are you?
1: I'm on the fourth floor, facing east.
2: Yeah, it might be a pollination factor that's on there. If it's pollination, what I want you to do is, if you have multiple plants, I want you to take a Q-tip when the flowers open and go with the Q-tip from one flower to the other. You're going to be the little bumblebee that's pollinating your blossoms for you, okay?
0: Hand pollination, that's the solution that Carla had for Cecilia. And like I said, it's the best of the best on tomorrow's Lawn and Garden Journal, a best of edition. However, that means Carla Hersina will not be live in studio to take your calls, so you can save them for the following weekend, August long. She will be back in the saddle Saturday morning at 9:15. But tomorrow, best of edition, 9:15 a.m. right here.
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4: Today brings mainly cloudy skies with on and off showers and thunderstorms with local smoke, paired with a high of 30. A few clouds tonight with a low of 16 and chances of showers, mainly sunny on Saturday with a high of 31, and a mix of sun and cloud on Sunday with a high of 31. Right now in Winnipeg, it's 23 degrees, St. Pierre, Niverville, and Landmark at 20, La Brocquerie and Rich are also at 20, and Sprague, 20. Here in Steinbeck, skies are cloudy with showers and occasional thunderstorms as the humidity sits at 95%. The wind is coming through at 25 kilometers per hour from the south, and the temperature is 19. And there is a heat warning in effect for the arm of Hanover, including Steinbeck, Niverville, and Grunthal. I'm Afton Berg.

0: However painful this may be, it is the truth that sets us free.
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0: Good afternoon and a happy Friday to you. It's July 24th. My name is Zach Drieger, and it is time again for my friends in the newsroom to take over with all the latest local headlines and your weather details. And once they get us up to speed, we are diving into our full hour of uplifting and inspirational music as we do every weekday afternoon. The 3 o'clock inspirational music is ready to go, and I hope you enjoy it.
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2: Good afternoon. I'm Afton Berg. A mix of sun and cloud today. More on the weather coming up right after the news. National Drowning Prevention Week is underway, as southern Manitoba communities continue to mourn the loss of 3 young people in separate drownings. With more, here's Sylvia St. Cyr.
3: The Life-Saving Society Manitoba says this year's theme, Prepare to Prevent, encourages people to plan ahead before spending time near the water. That includes wearing a life jacket on the boat, boating sober, keeping children within arm's reach, and remembering that drowning is often silent. More water safety information is available through the Life-Saving Society Manitoba.
2: A solar panel has gone missing from one of the Southeast Snow Riders shelters near Woodridge. With more, here's reporter Darcy Wilkinson.
4: Club President Mitch Gobay says the panel powers lighting, and replacing it means more work for volunteers.
5: Not only buy one and stuff, but also take the time to go and reinstall it. But we'll wait till later in the fall, basically just before the snowmobile season kicks in, before we do it, because we don't want to keep feeding the beast, so to speak.
4: Gobay says he hopes one person's actions won't overshadow the overwhelming support the club has received from the community. I'm Darcy Wilkinson.
2: Work is moving ahead on renewing Steinbeck's water tower. With more, here's reporter Judy Peters.
6: Crews are now removing the old paint with a hot pressure washer before applying a new protective coating, while also taking steps to contain and clean up paint chips. The 155-foot tower holds about 450,000 gallons of water and plays a key role in maintaining water pressure across the city. In addition to stripping the aging paint, the city has completed safety and electrical upgrades inside the tower, with a new safety railing to be installed at the top. Once that's done, crews will repaint the exterior and restore the Steinbeck name to the tower. The city expects the entire project to be completed before winter. I'm Judy Peters.
2: Several commemorative plaques have gone missing from downtown Steinbeck, including markers at parks and historic sites. Steinbeck resident Aaron Unger says some plaques have been missing since April, and she hopes raising awareness will help stop more plaques from vanishing.
7: I don't like it. I want them to be where they are. They don't require any maintenance. They can sit there. They're meant to stay and be left alone. You can interact with it with your eyes by reading them. Like, no touching required.
2: Unger says the disappearances appear to be concentrated in the downtown area. Meanwhile, the city is now exploring replacements made from material that would be less desirable to steal. On the go or at home, stay in the loop with the latest local stories. Download the Steinbeck Online app and stream us anywhere.
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2: A tornado watch is in effect for Arm of Hanover, including Steinbeck, Neverville, and Grunthal. Today, mainly cloudy skies with on and off showers and thunderstorms with local smoke, paired with a high of 30. A few clouds tonight with a low of 16 and chances of showers and thunderstorms. Saturday, mainly sunny with a high of 31. And Sunday brings a mix of sun and cloud with a high of 31. Right now in Winnipeg, it's 25 degrees. St. Pierre, Niverville, and Landmark at 21. LaBrokerie and Rich are also at 21. And Sprague, 21. Here in Steinbeck, skies are mainly cloudy as the humidity sits at 94%. The wind is coming through at 21 kilometers per hour from the south, and the temperature is 21. And there is a heat warning in effect for Arm of Hanover, including Steinbeck, Niverville, and Grunthal. I'm Afton Berg.
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Our very own Jamie Giesbrecht and Hide Thou Me. Before that was Discernment and Where Life Starts. Getting us started in our 3 o'clock inspirational music hour, at least the musical portion of it. Thank you to the news team for getting us up to speed on everything we need to know. 2 songs into the hour means it's time for the verse of the day. And today's for July 24th. Bit of a longer one. We've had a few short and sweet ones, impactful nonetheless, but today's bit lengthier, from 1 Corinthians 10, verse 13. No temptation has overtaken you except what is common to mankind. And God is faithful. He will not let you be tempted beyond what you can bear. But when you are tempted, he will also provide a way out so that you can endure it. That is a pretty good one, especially heading into a weekend. Nothing is going to be something you cannot bear, and nothing you cannot get out of with the help of our Lord and Savior. Pretty good one. 1 Corinthians 10, verse 13, verse of the day. And we're going to get back to the inspirational music in just a moment with Michael W. Smith.

0: Christ is able to save from the Rick Webb family at the halfway point of our 3 o'clock inspirational music hour. My name is Zach Drieger. It is Friday, July 24th. And before we get back to the music, we're going to get a fresh look at your weekend at weather details. We're going to get in touch and then back to it with the London Philharmonic Orchestra and choir. Oh God, our help in ages past.
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2: A tornado watch is in effect for Arm of Hanover, including Steinbach, Niverville, and Grunthal. Today, mainly cloudy skies with on and off showers and thunderstorms with local smoke, paired with a high of 30. A few clouds tonight with a low of 16 and chances of showers and thunderstorms. Saturday, mainly sunny with a high of 31. And Sunday brings a mix of sun and cloud with a high of 31. Right now in Winnipeg, it's 25 degrees. St. Pierre, Niverville, and Landmark at 21. La Broquerie and Rich are also at 21. And Sprague, 21. Here in Steinbach, skies are mainly cloudy as the humidity sits at 94%. The wind is coming through at 21 kilometers per hour from the south, and the temperature is 21. And there is a heat warning in effect for Arm of Hanover, including Steinbach, Niverville, and Grunthal. I'm Afton Berg.
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4: Now, the Church of the Lord Jesus Christ is not an organization. The Church of the Lord Jesus Christ is an organism. It is a body. Like the tree, for example, in the roots, there is life. The same life in the roots is in the trunk and is in the branches, in the stems, in the leaves, in the fruit. The same sap runs throughout. Jesus said, for example, speaking of our relationship with Him, He said, we are to abide in Him as a branch abides in the vine. The life that's in the roots of the vine is in the vine. One life. In this human body of ours, which He says is like unto the church, and the church is like unto this body. Same thing. One life. Many limbs with different assigned functions, but a developing body.
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0: Come hither, all ye weary souls from the Oasis Corral on this Friday afternoon, July 24th. My name is Zach Drieger, and I hope this inspirational music in this 3 o'clock hour has felt like a blessing to your day, a bit of a wave you can ride throughout the rest of your Friday, just keeping you afloat, keeping that inspirational music top of mind and all the messages that are within the lyrics and songs that we share with you in every 3 o'clock inspirational music hour. Today, no exception. We're going to get back to it in just a moment with the Cornerstone Servants, Matt Brower, Steve Bell, and more. But first, a moment of meditation and some wonderful pastoral words.
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2: Hello, I'm Lauren Bell from the Abundant Life Fellowship Church in Grunthal. A moment of meditation from the Upper Room Devotional Guide. The Bible reading today is from James 2:18. James wrote, "Someone will say, 'You have faith, I have deeds. Show me your faith without deeds, and I will show you my faith with deeds.'" Thought for the day: when God speaks, I will listen and prepare to be surprised.

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1: Inertia. It's defined indisposition to action or motion. 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Inertia. It's another word for not moving. You've heard it for years. It's easier to steer a moving car. Just get the car rolling, you can finally push into the filling station to get the gas. But at a dead standstill, it's hard to get that thing going. So it is with people. If you're not moving at all, it's hard to respond to the gentle prodding of the Spirit to realign, change direction, and move on with your life. Think of what you might be missing out on by sitting inert on the sidelines. As Henry Blackaby says so well, find out what God is doing and go there.
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6: Good evening. I'm Afton Berg. Cloudy skies tonight. More on the weather coming up right after the news. The bodies of two brothers, aged 10 and 13, have been recovered from Nudimick Lake after the pair fell into the water Saturday afternoon. In a statement shared by Lac-Da-Bonny RCMP Staff Sergeant Corey Myers, the boys' parents, Haiti Ramirez, and Roger O, shared their thoughts.
7: We're going through a terrible, horrible, and unimaginable pain for our children. What we've gone through is not humanly possible to understand. We're surviving only because of the help of those around us. We have so much gratitude for the people who are helping. This help is so overwhelming.
6: The family also thanked volunteers, first responders, community groups, and supporters who have been helping during the search effort. They say that support has been sustaining their family during this time. The search for the brothers came to an end Thursday evening, thanks to efforts from RCMP, dive teams, drone operators, and volunteers. High Life's Grilling for Good Charity Barbecue made a stop in La Broquerie today, raising funds for La Broquerie Helping Hands. High Life Director of Communications and Public Relations, Stacy Ashley, says the goal of the event is to support the community while also sharing their product with residents.
8: We're trying to feed the community twice, and so we're having our premium product available to people through a rib lunch, $10, and all the proceeds go to charity.
6: High Life's Grilling for Good tour has already visited Neepawa, Killarney, and now La Broquerie. The final stop is scheduled for July 31st from 10 a.m. to 2 p.m. at Earl's Meat Market in Steinbach. Work is moving ahead on renewing Steinbach's water tower. With more, here's reporter Judy Peters.
9: Crews are now removing the old paint with a hot pressure washer before applying a new protective coating, while also taking steps to contain and clean up paint chips. The 155-foot tower holds about 450,000 gallons of water and plays a key role in maintaining water pressure across the city. In addition to stripping the aging paint, the city has completed safety and electrical upgrades inside the tower with a new safety railing to be installed at the top. Once that's done, crews will repaint the exterior and restore the Steinbach name to the tower. The city expects the entire project to be completed before winter. I'm Judy Peters.
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6: A tornado watch is in effect for Arm of Hanover, including Steinbach, Niverville, and Grunthal. Mainly cloudy skies today with on and off showers and thunderstorms with local smoke paired with a high of 30. A few clouds tonight, a low of 16, and chances of showers. Mainly sunny on Saturday with a high of 31, and a mix of sun and cloud on Sunday paired with a high of 31. Right now in Winnipeg, it's 25 degrees, St. Pierre, Niverville, and Landmark the same, LaBrokery and Richer also at 25, and Sprague 21. Here in Steinbach, skies are mainly cloudy as the humidity sits at 84%. The wind is coming through at 27 kilometers per hour from the south, and the temperature is 25. There is a heat warning in effect for Arm of Hanover, including Steinbach, Niverville, and Grunthal. I'm Afton Berg.
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0: Bad day, Daniel Powder, on this Friday afternoon. I'm Zach Drieger, and I hope none of you are having a bad day, and I hope that hanging out with me here on the radio brings a little extra sunshine to your day. And for everybody celebrating a birthday on this July 24th, I'm really hoping they're not having a bad day. We're going to be celebrating them in just a couple of minutes, and first, your weekend weather details are on the way.
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4: A tornado watch is in effect for Arm of Hanover, including Steinbach, Niverville, and Grunthal. Mainly cloudy skies today with on and off showers and thunderstorms with local smoke paired with a high of 30. A few clouds tonight, a low of 16, and chances of showers. Mainly sunny on Saturday with a high of 31, and a mix of sun and cloud on Sunday paired with a high of 31. Right now in Winnipeg, it's 25 degrees, St. Pierre, Niverville, and Landmark the same, La Brocquerie and Richer also at 25, and Sprague 21. Here in Steinbach, skies are mainly cloudy as the humidity sits at 84%. The wind is coming through at 27 kilometers per hour from the south, and the temperature is 25. There is a heat warning in effect for Arm of Hanover, including Steinbach, Niverville, and Grunthal. I'm Afton Berg.
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0: Time for the birthday book on this Friday afternoon, and the Boys of Vane Lions Club calendar is pretty packed for July 24th, so let's go. Happy birthday wishes going out to Caitlin Smith, Allison Smith, Amanda Groves, Patty Pugh, Vera Vudra, Bob Birch, Ethan Melmoth, Mark Beard, and Noah Wetter today. 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A giant happy birthday coming from all of us here at Golden West Radio.
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8: A tornado watch is in effect for Arm of Hanover, including Steinbach, Niverville, and Grunthal. Mainly cloudy skies today with on and off showers and thunderstorms with local smoke paired with a high of 30. A few clouds tonight, a low of 16, and chances of showers. Mainly sunny on Saturday with a high of 31, and a mix of sun and cloud on Sunday paired with a high of 31. Right now in Winnipeg, it's 25 degrees. St. Pierre, Niverville, and Landmark the same. LaBrokery and Richer also at 25, and Sprague, 21. Here in Steinbach, skies are mainly cloudy as the humidity sits at 84%. The wind is coming through at 27 kilometers per hour from the south, and the temperature is 25. There is a heat warning in effect for Arm of Hanover, including Steinbach, Niverville, and Grunthal. I'm Afton Berg.
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3: My friends, we are nearing the end of our Friday together, which means the end of our week, and it's been a great one today and every day this week. 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Today is no exception, and we're going to round out our Friday in usual fashion with 15 minutes of country gospel music. Today it's Rhonda Vincent at the top. I heard my Savior calling me.

Rock of Ages by and by from 8th Day, wrapping up our Friday afternoon and our week together. My name is Zach Drieger. Always an honor to be a part of your day, however the capacity looks for you, whether you're listening on a physical radio or streaming us through your phone, tablet, or computer. Always appreciate you tuning in, and I hope you stick around tomorrow morning. We got the Lawn and Garden Journal coming your way at 9:15 a.m. However, it is a best of edition tomorrow morning. We're going to look back at the best calls from the past couple of weeks, and that does mean the phone lines will be closed tomorrow morning. However, you can store your questions for the August long weekend when Carla returns to the program with the phone lines wide open. 5:05 p.m. we got Together With Him making their debut on Made in Manitoba. The gospel group is going to be sharing music from their debut album, The Legacy Project, so you can enjoy that. Harold Giesbrecht going to be back in the saddle for Heart of the South at 8 p.m. tomorrow, and then all of our beautiful Sunday programming to round out the weekend. And before we know it, we'll be back to do it all again on Monday. And morning show host Chris Sumner is extending his weekend by a day, so I will be here getting Monday started with you at 6 o'clock on the morning show, and then back for the afternoon from 1 to 5. But let's not look too far ahead. Let's enjoy the weekend that is upon us. Manitoba Sunflower Festival weekend for me. I'll look forward to reconvening on Monday, but for now, have a beautiful weekend. God bless you, and catch you later.

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1: Good evening. I'm Afton Berg. Partly cloudy skies tonight. More on the weather coming up right after the news. High Life's Travelin' Grillin' for Good charity barbecue rolled into La Brokerie this Friday, bringing the community together to support La Brokerie Helping Hands. The event featured $10 rib meals made with High Life premium pork, with all proceeds going to the local food bank. Board member Tracy Grominski says the support from the community means a lot to the volunteers who work to help local families.
2: Knowing that people see that and want to help us in the cause that's really close to our hearts is very meaningful, and the community is always great.
1: The final stop for the Grilling for Good circuit is scheduled for July 31st from 10 a.m. to 2 p.m. at Earl's Meat Market in Steinbach. Work is moving ahead on renewing Steinbach's water tower. In addition to stripping the aging paint, the city has completed safety and electrical upgrades inside the tower, with a new safety railing to be installed at the top. Once that's done, crews will repaint the exterior and restore the Steinbach name to the tower. The city expects the entire project to be completed before winter. Search efforts have concluded at Nutumick Lake for 13-year-old Aaron O'Ramirez, who attempted to save his younger brother Maximo. 10-year-old Maximo's body was recovered Wednesday evening, and his older brother Aaron was found Thursday evening. In a statement shared by Lac Du Bonny RCMP Thursday afternoon, the boy's parents, Haiti Ramirez and Roger O, says the support from the community, volunteers, and first responders has helped them through an unimaginable pain.
3: We thank everyone from the bottom of our hearts. Please keep our sons, who were always faithful and kind, in your thoughts and in your prayers.
1: The family is asking for continued prayers as they work toward grieving this unimaginable loss. A solar panel has gone missing from one of the Southeast Snow Riders shelters near Woodridge. With more, here's reporter Darcy Wilkinson.
4: Club President Mitch Gobay says the panel powers lighting, and replacing it means more work for volunteers.
5: Not only buy one and stuff, but also take the time to go and reinstall it. But we'll wait till later in the fall, basically just before the snowmobile season kicks in, before we do it, because we don't want to keep feeding the beast, so to speak.
4: Gobay says he hopes one person's actions won't overshadow the overwhelming support the club has received from the community. I'm Darcy Wilkinson.
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1: A tornado watch is in effect for Arm of Hanover, including Steinbach, Niverville, and Grunthal. A few clouds tonight with a low of 16 and chances of showers. Sunny on Saturday with a high of 30, and Sunday brings cloudy skies, chances of showers with a high of 29. Monday, a mix of sun and cloud with a high of 31. Right now in Winnipeg, it's 28 degrees, St. Pierre, Niverville, and Landmark at 27, La Brokerie and Richer also at 27, and Sprague 21. Right now in Steinbach, skies are a mix of sun and cloud as the humidity sits at 77%. The wind is coming through at 27 kilometers per hour from the south, and the temperature is 27. There is a heat warning in effect for Arm of Hanover, including Steinbach, Niverville, and Grunthal. I'm Afton Berg.
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12: The province of Saskatchewan released its weekly crop report yesterday, and warmer temperatures have helped benefit crop development. Kim Stonehouse, crops extension specialist with the Saskatchewan Ministry of Agriculture, says although we've seen some heat, there's still lots of moisture out in the fields.
13: Right now, the topsoil moisture remains mostly adequate across the province. You know, despite some regions reporting reduced moisture this week, cropland topsoil moisture is at 12% surplus, 77% adequate, 10% short, and 1% very short. Hayland topsoil moisture is 11% surplus, 78% adequate, 10% short, and 1% very short. While pasture topsoil moisture is 7% surplus, 76% adequate, 14% short, and 3% very short.
12: However, with some temperatures soaring into the mid-30s this weekend, we could see a lot more of those puddles drying up across the province, which could be a help to some and a hindrance to others. For Golden West, I'm Dylan Fiesel.
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1: A tornado watch is in effect for Arm of Hanover, including Steinbach, Niverville, and Grunthal. A few clouds tonight with a low of 16 and chances of showers. Sunny on Saturday with a high of 30, and Sunday brings cloudy skies, chances of showers with a high of 29. Monday, a mix of sun and cloud with a high of 31. Right now in Winnipeg, it's 28 degrees, St. Pierre, Niverville, and Landmark at 27, LaBrokery and Rich are also at 27, and Sprague 21. Right now in Steinbach, skies are a mix of sun and cloud as the humidity sits at 77%. The wind is coming through at 27 kilometers per hour from the south, and the temperature is 27. There is a heat warning in effect for Arm of Hanover, including Steinbach, Niverville, and Grunthal. I'm Afton Berg.
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9: One of the coaches of the Carillon Sultans, Don Mayer, says with the finals starting tonight in Steinbeck, not having to go the full five games in the semifinals is a huge advantage.
20: We have a pitch count in the Manitoba Junior Baseball League, so we needed to make sure that our three starters were ready for this series. So to not have to throw guys in a fifth game was certainly a benefit to us. We are deep in the pitching realm, but to not have to throw one or two guys in that fifth game and have the other series go that distance, that will definitely benefit us moving into this one because now all of our guys are fresh.
9: Game one goes tonight, 7 o'clock in Steinbeck, as Elmwood is the opponent. In the CFL tonight, Winnipeg is set to host Calgary. In AA baseball, the Goldeyes are home to Fargo-Moorhead. And in Major League Baseball, the Blue Jays head to Boston to take on the Red Sox. For your scores, stories, and all things sports, be sure to check out the False Front Golf Simulator sports page on SteinbeckOnline.com. I'm Dave Anthony.
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9: Very excited to be joined on Sports Beat today with one of the coaches for the Carillon Sultans in the Manitoba Junior Baseball League, Mr. Don Mayer. Don, thanks for doing this today.
20: You're welcome, Dave.
9: Well, coach, off to the finals again. I'm sure that feeling never gets old. What a series it was against St. Boniface. How are you feeling as you get ready to start tonight in Steinbeck?
20: We're feeling really good about where we're at. The St. Boniface series was a lot closer than the scores would dictate. The first game we won 3-0, then we lost 6-5. Then we had two games of 10-0 and 11-0, but that was predicated on one really big inning in each game. St. Boniface is a scrappy team. They have good pitching. They put the ball in play a lot, so it really wasn't it wasn't an easy series for us, but we played well. We came through when we had to, made good defensive plays. Pitching was good. So, you know, whoever we we're going to face in the final, we were ready to go, and we're pretty, really good at where we're at.
9: Yeah. How much does it give you kind of a benefit that you didn't have to go the full five-game series because the other series did? So does that play into your favor at all, knowing that they might be on shorter rest and maybe don't have the same kind of arms loaded up as you might do?
20: Yeah, absolutely. We have a pitch count in the Manitoba Junior Baseball League. So we needed to make sure that our three starters were ready for this series. So to not have to throw guys in a fifth game was certainly a benefit to us. We are deep in the pitching realm, but to not have to throw one or two guys in that fifth game and have the other series go that distance, that will definitely benefit us moving into this one because now all of our guys are fresh.
9: Don, every time someone suits up for the Carillon Sultans, you know that there's a level of expectation, and you've done really well in the league the last number of years, and so there's that kind of expectation your team will always be there. That's hard to live up to. What's it been like watching this team handle that pressure, handle those expectations, and then go out and handle their business?
20: It's interesting because it wasn't always that way. You know, Carillon wasn't always one of the top teams in this loop. But over the course of the years where we've had guys move up and, play better and start to get some success, we now see the best pitchers from the other teams. And that's really a challenge for our guys. So I think they understand that there's an expectation that teams are going to, you know, play us well and play us hard because they know that we're one of the top ones. And every time they don't disappoint, they keep coming and, they make plays when they have to. Our pitching is really deep. So it's just, you know, it's helpful when you are good because you know you have to play well all the time. And if they feel the pressure, they really don't show it to the coaching staff because they just go out there and do their job. And we're happy to always be one of the teams that other teams are gearing for.
9: Don Mayer joining us on Sports Beat today, coach of the Carillon Sultans, Manitoba Junior Baseball League. Don, final start tonight at home. How big is home field advantage in the finals, and how big of a role do you expect that to play in the outcome?
20: I think it's important for us to be at home. I mean, the guys really like playing in Stein. Hopefully we can get a decent crowd for the games that we have at home. It's just familiarity with the field and the pitching mound. And, you know, it's a small thing to have home field advantage, but it's an intangible that we really like. And I'd much rather have three games on our home turf than having to go and play on the road, right? The guys are just more comfortable. They can get there quicker after work. There's no rush, no panic. So I'd say it's definitely going to be in our favor.
9: Don, maybe we'll wrap up with this. Obviously, there's a lot of people around the team that make a run like this special, and you never take going to the finals for granted. Just how special is it to do it again with not only this group on the field, but some of the people, whether it's the coaches or around the team, just from your point of view, how special this is to go to the finals yet again in the Manitoba Junior Baseball League?
20: Well, 3 years in a row is not an easy task, so we're quite pleased that we have a chance to three-peat this year. We have a really good group of 2004 players that this is going to be their last year with us. So it would be really great to send them off with a three-peat before they move on to the senior Sultans team. So that's really who I'm pulling for. I really obviously want to win all the time, but I really want to win for those six guys because they put a lot of blood, sweat, and tears in this team and in the Carillon program all together throughout their lives. So it'd be nice for them to cap it off with a win here.
9: Well, Don, it starts tonight. Want to wish you and the Sultans best of luck, and we'll be following along and cheering along as well. Thanks for doing this. Always appreciate it.
20: My pleasure, Dave. Thank you.

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1: A tornado watch is in effect for Arm of Hanover, including Steinbeck, Niverville, and Grunthal. A few clouds tonight with a low of 16 and chances of showers. Sunny on Saturday with a high of 30, and Sunday brings cloudy skies, chances of showers with a high of 29. Monday, a mix of sun and cloud with a high of 31. Right now in Winnipeg, it's 28 degrees. St. Pierre, Niverville, and Landmark at 27. Labrocorie and Rich are also at 27, and Sprague, 21. Right now in Steinbeck, skies are a mix of sun and cloud as the humidity sits at 77%. The wind is coming through at 27 kilometers per hour from the south, and the temperature is 27. There is a heat warning in effect for Arm of Hanover, including Steinbeck, Niverville, and Grunthal. I'm Afton Berg.
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3: No matter what's going on, God will turn it all out for your good, no matter what, because here's what he says. He says in Romans 8:28, God is engineering our circumstances for our good and his glory. It may be terrible circumstances. God will turn it for your good. If you're willing to acknowledge you have responsibility, determined to get to the root cause, seek godly counsel and follow that godly counsel, surrender yourself entirely and completely to God and trust Him.
4: Does it ever feel like something's blocking you from experiencing God's love or love from anyone? That can happen when we allow faulty attitudes to creep into our thinking. The good news is that you'll hear on In Touch, the teaching ministry of Dr. Charles Stanley, that Jesus offers release from these harmful perspectives. We wrap up our series, Liberated to Love, as we listen now to Dr. Stanley's message.
3: One of the tragedies of broken relationships is that oftentimes people will look in the wrong places to find the cause or the solution. Well, that's what I want to talk about in this message entitled, Love's Hidden Enemy. And I want you to turn, if you will, to 1 Corinthians chapter 13. And you'll recall that this is the chapter that Paul sandwiched between a message about spiritual gifts and a message about tongues. And he describes for us in this passage, in the 13th chapter of 1 Corinthians, what love is all about. And we have said that love is a commitment to another person's happiness, to their security, to their well-being. It is a commitment that involves enabling that person to develop the godly characteristics in their life that God would have them to become, and to equip them to become the kind of person who could achieve the goals that God has set for that person's life. But it isn't all that easy, because oftentimes there are those conflicts, those tensions, those stresses in life that causes us problems. And so if you'll notice in this 13th chapter of 1 Corinthians, then in the first three verses, Paul is talking about the preeminence of love. He says, in fact, that love is more important than five very important things in life. He says it's more important than our ability to communicate. It's more important than our biblical knowledge. It's more important even than having faith to achieve great things. It's more important than being very generous to those who are poor. And it's even more important than the very ultimate sacrifice, the sacrifice of oneself. Then beginning in verse 4, he talks about what love does, how it acts. He talks about the power of love to make it possible for a person to wait and to be kind and all the things that he describes here. Then he comes down to verse 11 and he says something very interesting. He says, when I was a child, I used to speak as a child, think as a child, reason as a child, but when I became a man, I did away with childish things. Paul said, when I grew up, those things that were childish that fit my childhood and didn't fit my adulthood, he said, I put those things away. Now, when Paul said, I did away with childish things, in that phrase, I believe the Apostle Paul has given to us the hidden enemy of loving relationships. So what I would like to do, first of all, is to identify one of those, at least a section of what I believe is one of those hidden enemies of love. Now, the real problem is that when we only look at the surface issues, we will never discover what the real problem is. And the tension and the stress and the heartache and the pain and the hurt will just keep on going on until finally there's a severing of relationships. And so Paul said in this passage, he said, now when I was a child, I thought like a child thinks. I spoke like a child speaks. I communicated in that way. He says, I reasoned like a child reasons. He says, but now when I grew up, what happened was, he said, I put away things that do not fit where I am now. As long as you and I look at the surface issues in our relationships with people, as long as we look at the surface issues and don't get to the root, we're just going to keep picking fruit and keep pointing the fruit, and the fruit may get smelly and rotten, and we may cut it off, but it'll just grow back. And so when Paul said, I put away childish things, I believe that the hidden enemy of loving relationships is wrapped up in that phrase, childish things. Now, I don't mean by that necessarily the way we act as a child or things that we would naturally normally do as children, but I believe it sums up what Paul is referring to. Now, when we think about childish ways, I want us to think in terms of what became a part of our thinking and our ways of life when we were children. So we each had this grid system in our mind. All the things we heard, all the things we experienced, all the things that we saw, the very environment in which you and I grew up became a part of our reasoning and thinking of things, so that ever since you and I were children, we have interpreted all of life. We've looked at things, reasoned, and we have evaluated and responded on the basis of those interpretations which have been highly influenced by those childish ways we were given, we received, we learned, we were taught. We didn't ask for them. They were just given to us. That's where we grew up. And so they have affected our life. And so when a person says, well, you know, my past doesn't affect me, I want to show you why it does. And this is why I say those childish ways are the hidden enemies of our loving relationships. For example, and let's just look at some of them and then relate them. One of those childish ways that we came into life with, some people did, was this. It said something like this, and that is, my acceptance is based on my performance. And so therefore, your parents either acted in such a way or treated you in such a way that made you realize that if you were going to get their acceptance and you were going to get their love, you had to perform a certain way. And so you came into life having to perform and maybe develop some perfectionism. And so you built into your life this standard. And you related this to no matter where you are, whether it's your occupation, your relationships with other people. And so one of those messages that you got on your grid system is, if I'm going to be accepted, I have to perform. I have to measure up. And the tragedy is, what we do is, no matter what we hear, we sort of set the standard. And of course, our standard is always an impossible one because nobody's perfect. And so we make all kind of mistakes in life, and we berate ourselves and beat ourselves over the head with it. Another one of those messages we got in our grid system is this. If you want God to love you, you have to watch your behavior, because God's love for you is determined by your behavior. Now, sometimes we were taught that by parents in order to manipulate us to behave them out of fear of God. And so it may be that you went to a church and very early in life, some pastor, when you were about 6 or 7 or 8 years of age, he looked 12 feet tall and just like Moses. And so therefore, whatever he said was straight from God. And he said, if you want God to love you, then you must do a certain thing. And he listed you all these things. You must read your Bible and pray and come to church every time the doors open and give your money, or else God's judgment is going to fall upon you. He may not have said it in that way, but the message you got was, goodness, if God's going to love me, I've got to do certain things. And if I don't, then I'm not sure he'll ever love me. Now, we could just go on all morning talking about all the things that get into people's grid system. Now, no one asks for those things. We pick them up by what we see, by what we hear, or by what we're taught. And it can be by parents, it can be by friends, it can be by teachers, or whatever it might be. Now, what I want us to see is this, that oftentimes those are the hidden, real, deep-seated root issues in our life that we don't look at. So what do? We look at what Paul talked about. We looked at this whole idea that here's somebody who's impatient, jealous, unkind, arrogant, prideful, egotistical, boastful, got to be number one, got to have first place, real touchy, I got to please them. Don't, in other words, when they're not feeling right, don't get anywhere close because, I mean, you're going to have an explosion all over you. And so these are the issues, and we think that's the problem in this marriage. That's the problem in this relationship. That's the problem with the people I work with. They come to work all bent out of shape, and so that's what messes up the relationship. None of those are the issue. The issue are root causes. Now, I'm not saying those things are not factors. I'm simply saying that in order to deal with the real problem, we have to get back to the childish things in our life that we're not even aware of oftentimes. And Paul said, when I grew up, he said, when I became a man, I put them away. I rendered them inoperative so that no matter what the root is, it can be dealt with successfully in a person's life. So let's look to see for a moment if these things have any kind of relationship and how they do to our relationships with others. Now, for example, here's a person who says, well, on my grid system, here's what I heard. My acceptance is based on my performance. And so what do? They just try extra, extra hard to please the other person. And no matter how hard they please the other person, they're not sure they're accepted because while they do accept them, their standard is so high and they raise their own standard. What are they suspecting? They're suspecting, you know, I'm not sure that they really believe what they say about me. I'm not sure he really believes what he says or she believes what he says because I'm doing my best, but, you know, I'm not perfect and I know I'm not perfect. And what happens? Sometimes a person gets bent all out of shape because they've raised their own standard so high they can't live up to it. So what do? They become angry with themselves, irritated with themselves. And what do? All of a sudden, they begin to dump it on the other person. And, of course, the other person becomes the culprit. And the real basic problem is they can't live up to their own standard because what they heard and what's on their grid system is, in order for me to be accepted, I've got to measure up. And I think I've reached the top, and that's as far as I can go. And I still can't do it. So what happens? That bit of anger becomes very explosive. And so what happens? Then you've got tension and stress and conflict in the relationship. The person who comes into a relationship believing that the only way to please God is to behave a certain way, and if you don't, God doesn't love you. Then what happens? Here the relationship is coming along, and you see, if you're a believer, you know in your heart, if you don't believe that God loves you, or you question that, and you're not certain about that, there's a bit of insecurity that is overriding in your life. It doesn't make any difference what's going on, whether it's your children, your wife, your husband, your parents. If you have this unsettled, uneasy feeling that God may not be loving you, that creates a sense of insecurity that's going to permeate and saturate every relationship in life. How can you ever feel secure about anything if you're not certain that God loves you? The problem is, those hidden messages we got early in life cause us all kinds of destructive pain and hurt. It's not that a person asks for that, but that is exactly what happens. Now, these things are devastating to relationships no matter what. So what we have to ask is, how do we deal with them? Well, there is a way that people usually deal with things like this, and the way they deal with them is this. It is your fault. When you straighten up, everything will be fine. And so blame. Blame, blame, blame. You know that blaming other people for something never makes anything work? It just doesn't work. That isn't God's way. The second thing they do is they keep their eye on the other person. And if they can keep a running record of their faults and their failures, they can justify their criticism. So they just keep putting the pressure on. That doesn't settle anything. And so what happens is they intensify the problem. And then, of course, that person will oftentimes refuse to look at themselves for two reasons. First of all, it is extremely difficult for some people to say, you know what? I was wrong.

there for years and years and years that I never dealt with, didn't even realize it was there, can't handle it, forget it. And what happens? They walk away. That's what the way most people deal with it. What is God's way of dealing with these childish things in our life that we grew up with, that hinder and destroy and hurt and cause so much harm in our lives? Well, the first thing is to acknowledge, you know, to acknowledge the fact that at least part of this broken relationship or friendship or marriage or whatever it might be, part of this at least could be my fault. To acknowledge that, you know, there could be something within us that we can't put our finger on, or maybe we can. Part of this has got to be my fault. Part of this I need to look at. And so the second step is, and that is a determination to find the root cause. Why do I respond the way I do? Why do I act the way I do? What is it that motivates me? I see all this surface stuff. What's the root? What is it back yonder that's causing me to respond, to treat someone the way I treat them? As long as I'm not willing, and as long as I have not set a determination to deal with it and to find the root, I am going to continually have a major problem. Well, first of all, we have to acknowledge that, yes, I'm a part of the problem. Could be most of it. Secondly, I purpose in my heart to get to the root of it. And thirdly, I'm going to seek godly counsel. Now, listen carefully. I didn't just say seek counsel. If you don't seek counsel from a person who understands the principles of the Word of God and who will keep bringing you back to the Word of God, who is a godly person whose lifestyle is controlled by the principles of the Word of God, a counselor can get you in deeper, more trouble than you're already in. If you go see someone for help, they never mention Jesus, God of the Bible. They don't talk about spiritual principles. They make you feel like a victim. Then, friend, you need to get out of that just as fast as you can. Because what they're saying is, I'm not going to bring you to look at yourself. I want to make you feel that you, poor little old you, and as long as you think poor little old me, that's what I want to think. That just feeds something inside of you that absolutely will devastate you ultimately. Seeking godly, wise counsel. Now, the next step is the most difficult of all. If you really want healing to take place in that relationship, the next step is very important. That is surrender. God, it doesn't make any difference. Whatever you tell me to do, that's what I'm going to do. Whatever you want, that's what I want. Whatever you require of me, that's what I'm going to do. Now, if you're not willing to do that, what you do is you jam up the flow of God's Spirit in your life. And what happens is just what you're saying. You're saying, oh, I want to get this straightened out. But here's what I'm going to do. While I'm getting it straightened out, I'm going to hold on to my past and those childish ways because, you know, I've been living with them for all these years and I just can't give them up. Or I may give up part of them. But you see, that's part of my thinking. And you just can't blame it all on me. I mean, no, I can't say that I'm just going to do whatever God says. Then you just shut it down right there. If a person wants to make the relationship right, there has to be absolute, total, full surrender to the will of God. And this is why it's so important that you go to godly counsel. Because a person who doesn't know the Scriptures, they're going to tell you to do something, and listen, they're going to leave God right out of it. You can't have godly relationships, wholesome, whole relationships that are satisfying and contenting and all the rest, apart from Almighty God being involved in that relationship. And so as long as I insist on holding on to something childish back there that's on my grid system, I'm going to jam God's work in my life. The last thing is I've got to trust the Lord. I can't see my way clear, don't know what to do next, but God, I'm going to trust you. And when you acknowledge that it's there and you determine to find the root cause of it and you find godly counsel and make that surrender, and trust all you say, well, will you guarantee me that if I do that, my relationship's going to be healed? No, I can't guarantee that. And nobody can. I can guarantee you this. The relationship may not be healed, but you'll be healed. Because if you follow those steps, you're going to be healed. When you surrender your life to God under godly counsel, according to the Word of God, and trust the Lord to work in your life and begin to follow Him, you are going to be healed. Now, the relationship being healed depends upon two persons, whether it's your friend or your parent or your wife or your husband. Doesn't make any difference. It takes two to make that relationship right and to make it whole and happy once again if it ever was that way.
And so, no, nobody can guarantee that. Not

0: Even God guarantees that. But my friend, when wholesomeness and healing comes into your life, no matter what's going on, God will turn it all out for your good, no matter what, because here's what he says. He says in Romans 8:28, God is engineering our circumstances for our good and his glory. It may be terrible circumstances. It may be difficult and painful and trying circumstances. God will turn it for your good. If you're willing to acknowledge you have responsibility, determined to get to the root cause, seek godly counsel and follow that godly counsel, surrender yourself entirely and completely to God and trust him. He will turn it for good. And when Paul said, when I grew up, I put away childish things, I would simply say to you, my friend, as long as you hold on to those childish ways, and a lot of good things that you learned growing up, but there are those devastating roots of poison that will devastate and destroy relationships unless they're dealt with. Where does it all begin? Here's where it all begins. It all begins with when you place your trust in Jesus Christ as your personal Savior. Surrendering your life to him, that's step number one. Once you surrender your life to him by faith, then allow God to begin to work and go through, as we said, acknowledging, maybe there's something inside of me that's not right. Determined to find the root, godly counsel, full surrender, and trust in him. There is no absolute telling what God may possibly do in your life as a result. But one thing for certain, he will heal you. He will make you the kind of person that he created you to be. He will grow you up emotionally, spiritually, as well as the physical, and you can become a whole person. And my friend, none of us will experience the peace and the joy that God wants us to have and have that sense of wholeness until we're willing to look on the inside and let God deal with the roots that we developed, that were handed to us, given to us as children. He said, I put away childish things. I was willing to deal with them. Now he says, I'm a whole person. All of us want to be whole for our sake, the sake of those around us, and for the glory of God. And it's yours for the asking.
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4: Today's scripture reading is 2 Timothy chapter 1, verses 1 through 6. Paul, an apostle of Christ Jesus by the will of God, according to the promise of life in Christ Jesus, to Timothy, my beloved son, grace, mercy, and peace from God the Father and Christ Jesus our Lord. I thank God, whom I serve with a clear conscience, the way my forefathers did, as I constantly remember you in my prayers, night and day, longing to see you, even as I recall your tears, so that I may be filled with joy. For I am mindful of the sincere faith within you, which first dwelt in your grandmother Lois and your mother Eunice, and I am sure that it is in you as well. For this reason, I remind you to kindle afresh the gift of God which is in you through the laying on of my hands.
1: Do you attend church? If so, God has placed people in your path whose job it is to train you in righteousness and speak truth into your life. Your pastor, who loves you and cares about your spiritual well-being, needs to know you care about him too. In his second letter to Timothy, Paul models the way we're to encourage those who minister. Tell your pastor and his family you love him. Nothing is more uplifting than to know someone cares. Words are valuable and actions can speak even more loudly. So intentionally seek ways to demonstrate your love for them. Express confidence in the pastor. Let him know you recognize the sincerity of his faith and appreciate his commitment to instill God's truth in your life. Affirm the call of God on his life. Work with your pastor, respond to him in a way that shows you understand he's been called to minister and God's hand is upon him. And when you experience the Lord working through him, let him know. When was the last time you expressed appreciation to your pastor and his family? This week, look for ways to show them love. And above all, pray for them. Ask the Lord to guide and strengthen them as they follow him.
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0: If you want to be the kind of person that has a heart after God, a person whose heart is for the heart of God, who wants to walk in such a way that you fulfill the will of God for your life, it begins with a desire and a hunger and thirst for the Word of God. This is the fuel that feeds the hunger, listen, in our heart to be the kind of person God wants us to be. A person with a heart after God is a person whose priority is that personal relationship with Him. And when I look around and see how people think and how they live their lives and oftentimes claim to be Christians, I know in my heart that they've missed it, because there's nothing about a personal, intimate relationship with God. And that can happen to anybody's life. We can, in this day and time, with so much turmoil and things going on and things to be concerned about, it's easy to drift. We can't afford to let ourselves drift from the teachings of the Word of God.
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7: Tonight, partly cloudy with a 60% chance of showers early this evening with a risk of a severe thunderstorm. clearing this evening, hazy with fog patches overnight with a wind southwest 20 kilometers per hour, becoming light after midnight with a low of 16. Saturday sunny, fog patches dissipating in the morning with a wind becoming south 20 kilometers per hour in the afternoon with a high of 30 and a humidex of 39. Saturday night clear with increasing cloudiness before morning with a wind southeast 20 kilometers per hour becoming light after midnight with a low of 18. Sunday cloudy with a 60% chance of showers and a high of 29. And Monday, a mix of sun and cloud with a 30% chance of showers and a high of 31 degrees. For up-to-the-minute forecasts, visit the Lowen Body Shop local weather page on Steinbeck Online. I'm Robin Weeb.
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12: There isn't a person sitting here today who doesn't have something impossible that you're facing. 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
13: What would it look like to simply say yes to God, even when you don't have all the answers, even when the road ahead is anything but certain? Today on Insight for Living, Chuck Swindoll presents a challenge that's deeply personal for every one of us. Because somewhere in your life right now, God may be asking you to say yes to a risky mission with unclear instructions. Chuck picks up our study in Luke chapter 1, where an angel leaves the glory of heaven and arrives at the doorstep of an ordinary life.
12: Planning our salvation, knowing our need for the Savior, our God already has put together the plan that on this very day, at this particular time, this angel, the messenger angel, would leave the throne room of the Father and come to this earth. And we read he would come to the city in Galilee called Nazareth. Really, we would call it a village. Nazareth is where Mary lived. It's where Joseph lived. It's where they had been betrothed. He comes to a virgin engaged to a man whose name was Joseph, of the descendants of David, and the virgin's name was Mary. Remember, she wasn't expecting it. It was an absolute sudden surprise to her. She looks up and she sees the visible manifestation of an angelic being. Coming in, he said to her, "Hail, favored one. The Lord is with you." You're not surprised to read that she was very perplexed. Verse 29. The word means to be caught up in intense curiosity. How could this be? Because a man I do not know, literally the statement reads. Remember, it has to be a man. And I'm in love with Joseph, but I've never been intimate with Joseph. I do not know a man. She's asking, how can it be? And now he explains. It doesn't help her with all of the answers, but it at least describes the supernatural nature of the conception. The angel said to her, "Do not be afraid, Mary, for you have found favor with God. Behold, you will conceive in your womb," verse 31, "and bear a son. You shall name him Jesus. He will be great. He will be called the Son of the Most High. And the Lord God will give him the throne of his father David. He will reign over the house of Jacob, and his kingdom will have no end." How can that be? I understand you're talking Messiah here. But what I don't get is how this will occur. I can't figure it out. Verse 35 is crucial because it represents the Holy Spirit's most significant mission. The angel answered and said to her, "The Holy Spirit will come upon you. The power of the Most High will overshadow you." These are all human terms accommodating human ignorance and an inability to grasp the truth. The Holy Spirit will come upon you. The power of the Most High will overshadow you. For this reason, the Holy Child shall be called the Son of God. What you must understand, even the most intense skeptic listening right now, is that you will never, ever unravel the puzzle. You can't, because it's a miracle. God comes, God makes the announcement, God leaves Mary in her puzzlement, wondering what it's all about, just as any one of you ladies in these teenage years in which Mary was would find yourself absolutely shocked. But God doesn't back off. He says the Holy Spirit will come upon you and will overshadow you. Somewhere between this announcement and Mary's arrival at Elizabeth's place of residence, a conception took place. Now, the thing I love about Mary's response is what follows in this passage of Scripture. Before I get there, I just want you to look at verse 37 and let it sink in. He says, "For nothing will be impossible with God." If I want you to remember anything as a result of this time together, it's that statement. Because there isn't a person sitting here today who doesn't have something impossible that you're facing. Something. Something you cannot fix, you cannot change, you cannot alter, you cannot start or stop. It's impossible for you. I think it's that statement that causes Mary finally to rest her case. She doesn't have to know all the details. She simply must understand that the God who is revealing this message is the God of impossibilities. The next two verses are wonderful verses. Mary said, "Behold, the bondslave of the Lord. May it be done to me according to your word." And the angel departed. First, what she calls herself, I think, is significant. "I'm a bondservant." In other words, I'm not running my own life. I'm not in charge of the events of my life. And even though I have no idea how God is going to pull this off, I want it known right now that I see myself as a humble servant of the living God. I am available to him to do with me whatever he may wish. Mary, the woman of strength and character, says immediately, I'm the Lord's bondservant. It's a statement of humility. While we're on that, would you hold your place here and look at 1 Peter chapter 5? I want to point out three benefits of true humility right here from 1 Peter 5. Verse 5 concludes with humility toward one another, for God is opposed to the proud, but gives grace to the humble. Therefore, stay with the word, humble yourself under the mighty hand of God, that he may exalt you at the proper time, casting all your anxiety on him because he cares for you. Go back to verse 5. The first benefit of humility is that we're given grace to accept whatever. Grace comes to the humble. You see that? He gives grace to the humble. Grace to hear, grace to accept, grace to believe, grace to embrace. So the first benefit is we're given grace to accept whatever. Humility will help you be accepting. The second thing is that it comes with a promise. Humble yourselves under the mighty hand of God, that he may exalt you at the proper time. We rest in his promise when we humble ourselves. God will reward this kind of an attitude. Lord, I don't understand it. I'm not necessarily in agreement with it. I don't have enough of the facts to feel at peace about it, but I trust you, and as a result, we're told we will be exalted at another time. So later on, the exaltation comes. That's the promise. We rest in God's promise. Third, we are relieved of anxiety. And who doesn't want that? Casting all your anxiety on him because literally it matters to him concerning you. The verse literally reads, what concerns you is a concern to him, and that removes the anxiety. I think back to Luke 1, I think there was all of that in Mary's acceptance. She said, if that's the plan, and if with God nothing is impossible, I'm not fighting this. I'm not going to resist it. I'm not going to worry about what people will say, all those gossips that live near in the town of Nazareth. I'm not going to let that hold me back. I'm going to accept this. I notice also in her response, verse 38, chapter 1 of Luke, may it be done to me. So she welcomes the plan. She welcomes the plan. One man writes, Mary's submission is a very lovely thing. Whatever God says, I accept. Mary learned to forget the world's commonest prayer, thy will be changed. And she's embracing the one that is the greatest prayer, thy will be done. Thy will be, may it be so. If I am the chosen one, let it be. May it happen. I'll leave the details to you, God. You know what's wonderful? What's wonderful is what is absent. Think about it. First, there's an absence of any request for further information. Truth be told, some of us just want more information. And then after somebody, we want even more information. The thought of risk is enough to keep us awake through the night. Mary knows there are all kinds of stuff she will never understand. So she starts by laying down the need for any further information. The absence of the problem with telling Joseph, she has to tell her fiancé, I'm pregnant. She certainly knew that the gossips all over Nazareth would be talking in a few months. Hey, she's already wearing maternity clothes. When did they get married? What is it? Somebody said it's from God? Yeah, right. And how about trying to convince her fiancé? Oh, by the way, Joseph, before I leave to go see Elizabeth, I'm carrying a baby. But it's from God. Right. There's not a guy here that doesn't understand what Joseph must have felt. See, Joseph has never read Luke 1 either. I mean, all he knows is what she just told him. By the way, if God wants to change the laws of nature, he has the right to do that. I love the way one theologian puts it. The laws of nature are not chains which the divine legislator has laid upon himself. They are threads which he holds in his hand and which he shortens or lengthens at will. He could stop the sun. He made the sun. He could change the heart of that most stubborn individual that you're trying to deal with. He made that individual. He's never met his match. There's a third thing I noticed. There is no resistance because she'll have to face her parents. I've rarely heard anyone address the mom and dad in this situation. How about her rabbi, who has on the record at the synagogue the betrothal of this couple, and they've signed on to where they're known as husband and wife during the betrothal period, but they're to keep themselves pure from sexual involvement with one another during this period of betrothal. The rabbi has signed on as well. She's got to face her rabbi with this information. She begins by saying, I'm the Lord's bondservant. And so, in other words, I have to leave this up to him. May it be according to your word. You know, that's when the angel departed. Look at the end of verse 38. The angel departed. That was enough. Done. I think the angel thought at that moment, time to go back to the throne room. Mission accomplished. Mary's received the message. She will never be the same. I'll leave the rest up to the one who sent me with the message, and he's gone. Whew, the angel's gone. The good thing is that the Holy Spirit has never left, and he's hovering over Mary, and shortly after the visit, Mary experiences conception. Miraculous. Within a matter of weeks, even months, certainly, she's feeling the flutter in her womb. Life. How many times she must have stood in front of a mirror and smiled. The Holy Spirit accomplished his mission. To do it, he needed a messenger, and he needed one to receive the message. Let me go there as I talk about the practical value. First, I want some of you today to identify with Gabriel. Not as an angel, but as a human agency of information. Could it be that the Lord's plan for you this very week is for you to be the messenger of good news to someone who has not heard it and is not expecting to receive it? I will say to you again, which I've said often, you will encounter people in your sphere of influence no one else will encounter. No one is with you 24/7. You will talk with a friend at work. You will be with a neighbor. You will be at a party, and there will be someone that will be there that you are just now getting acquainted with or you haven't seen for a long time. You may be planning to make a flight, and you're going to be flying to some destination. You're going to be on a plane or whatever the vehicle. You're going to be with someone you probably don't know. Could it be? No. Tolerate the question. Could it be that you're to be the Gabriel in their lives? Could it be that God would have me open my mouth and speak to the person at the dry cleaners where I drop off the clothes? Or someone across from me as I'm pumping gas into my car? Or somebody at the grocery store I may run into and we speak and normally walk like ships in the night passing by one another? Could it be that a smile would say, I'd like to meet you, or say to me, you could say something to this person that could make the difference in their eternity. This isn't just about an angel visiting a woman. This is about an application for us. I'm speaking today to messengers. Some of you can't remember the last time you spoke to anyone about their soul. It really isn't that difficult. And if handled tactfully, it can be a remarkable exchange of conversation. Well, they may not immediately respond, but they will never forget. I remember a young man in the Marine Corps that I tricked into helping me with my Bible verses. I was memorizing verses of Scripture. And I was working with the navigators, and we had a little verse pack. And I said to this young man who had told me, "I don't want any of your religious stuff. I've already heard you're a fanatic." So that was our opening conversation. So I realized if I'm ever going to talk to this bunk buddy of mine, I'm going to have to trick him into it. And so I said to him one day, "Hey, I'm going over these verses I'm trying to memorize. I don't want your religion." I said, No. Just help me know where I'm making mistakes, okay? He said, "Okay." So I tossed him John 3:16. "For God," he'd say, "so loved." Yeah, oh, "so loved." I forgot. "For God so loved the world that he gave. And I'd go over John 3:16 over and over. John 3:36, 1 John 5:11 and 12, Ephesians 2:8 and 9. "For by grace you are saved." Yeah, saved through faith. "That not of yourself." More than 20 years passed, never saw Eddie until my phone rang. The phone rang, and on the other end of the line was a familiar voice. "Hey, Chuck." "Yeah." Eddie, where are you?" "I'm in New Orleans. I'm running a car dealership down here. Hey, you know that trick you did on me?" I said, "Yeah." He said, "Hey, it worked. I'm loving Jesus. I want you to know that. So if you've got to deceive him into the kingdom, deceive him into the kingdom. Whatever. Whatever it takes. If I have to deceive you to be careful with something that could be tragic in your life, you'll thank me for it. Hopefully I don't have to be deceptive. But for some people, you got to work very cleverly." And Eddie thanks me and will thank me to the end of his life for being a Gabriel, telling him what he didn't want to hear at a time he really needed to hear it. If that's for you, remember, the challenge is laid out there. The word angel, by the way, means messenger. You be the angelos, the messenger. Now, you know where I'm going. The other side of this is Mary. You may be the Mary in this story. It has nothing to do with babies for you. It has to do with receiving a message you weren't expecting. Several of you have heard the story of Jesus and his death on the cross so many times, you could repeat it back to someone else. But truth be told, you've never received the message. You've never taken it personally. You've never said, "May it be done to me according to your word. I bow myself before the God of heaven. I acknowledge that I could never get myself into heaven. Not in the way I've lived my life. And God, if you want to do the miracle of changing my life, I accept the message today." I'll give you a little encouragement in case you are one of those individuals. You have no idea what God's plan is for you until all is well with you. All those kids in the classroom that said, "Abortion." Had they thought about it, they would have never said so, because they would have realized that in his 57 brief years on this earth, Beethoven left 9 complete symphonies that are still being played all around the world, numerous sonatas, concertos for violin and for piano, instrumental trios and quartets and quintets, overtures, minuets, an opera, an oratorio, masses, cantatas, canons. Lovely tunes the world sings and enjoys. Some have even put love lyrics to them. And for romantic evenings, Beethoven brings encouragement and hope to this day. You have no idea the future God has for you. But if you're outside of his family, you'll never know. Today, take the message. Believe it. Receive it. Bow with me, will you, for just a few moments. Just sit quietly right there. For some of you, you've never once in your life said, "Lord Jesus Christ, I'm a sinner, I'm lost, I'm away from you, God, and I cannot find my way to you, but I realize today you've offered me a gift. So today I invite you to take the gift. Receive Jesus Christ, and you will have eternal life. You won't have to work for it. You won't have to promise to be holy. You won't have to give up your sins. You won't have to be at church every Sunday. You don't earn your way. It's a gift. Take it. When Mary left the presence of that angel, within a matter of moments, she was pregnant. When you leave these words in a matter of seconds, you can be born again. New life within, a whole purpose without. If this will help, follow me in this prayer. Heavenly Father, I acknowledge that I'm a sinner. I've never trusted in you before, but I now take Jesus Christ and him only to be my Lord and Savior. Thank you for coming into my life. I turn away from my unbelief and I turn to you, dear Father, and I accept the gift you've given me. Thank you for Jesus. Father, thank you for this time of the year when they're singing our songs out there. They're going through the motions and they're even using words that they don't understand. Enable us, Lord, to fill in the blanks, to bring answers to where there are questions, and to offer hope for the wellness of people's souls. Thank you, Lord, that this week will be the first time some we'll trust in the Savior, and you'll use us in the process. Free us up to do that, Lord. Make us passionate about the sharing of the message so that there can be others who've not ever come to your Son, come to him this week. Now, Lord, dismiss us with the encouraging thought that you go with us everywhere we go, every moment of our lives, waking or sleeping, and we will walk with you in joy and gratitude. In the name of your Son, we pray. Everyone said, amen.
14: Somewhere today, for the very first time, someone said yes to Jesus. And Chuck Swindoll's prayer reminds us that we get to be a part of that. We get to carry the message. We get to be the Gabriel in someone's story. That's the breathtaking conclusion of this 12-part series, How Great is Our God. This is Insight for Living. The message we heard today was the final one in this teaching series. So while it's fresh on your mind, we encourage you to take advantage of the Bible study resources we have that go along with this series. 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
2: Tonight, partly cloudy with a 60% chance of showers early this evening with a risk of a severe thunderstorm. Clearing this evening, hazy with fog patches overnight with a wind southwest 20 kilometers per hour, becoming light after midnight with a low of 16. Saturday, sunny, fog patches dissipating in the morning with a wind becoming south 20 kilometers per hour in the afternoon with a high of 30 and a humidex of 39. Saturday night clear with increasing cloudiness before morning with a wind southeast 20 kilometers per hour, becoming light after midnight with a low of 18. Sunday cloudy with a 60% chance of showers and a high of 29. And Monday, a mix of sun and cloud with a 30% chance of showers and a high of 31 degrees. For up-to-the-minute forecasts, visit the Lowen Body Shop local weather page on Steinbeck Online. I'm Robin Weeb.
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4: 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So you starve a relationship of trust and you will starve it of vibrancy and potentially you'll starve it of life. And it's impossible to repair trust that keeps getting broken.
5: Lisa Turkers joins us again today on Focus on the Family with Jim Daly to talk about working through trust issues. Thanks for joining us. I'm John Fuller.
6: Well, John, it's always great to have Lisa here, and she's busy. She runs Proverbs 31 Ministry, and I'm sure that keeps her busy most of the time. So we deeply appreciate Lisa's ability to be here. Talk about the pain that she's gone through with divorce. We covered much of that last time, but we're going to continue that discussion today. And I think the benefit for all of us is what she has learned and how she is applying that to her current marriage and to those relationships around her. I'll tell you what, just broadly, this life brings a lot of trouble and can bring a lot of pain. I think it's part of the process so that we are tilted and pushed closer to God. I think that's the big plan. So we've got to be careful as Christians that it doesn't destroy us, it doesn't destroy our trust in God and our trust in other people. But how do we get through these cloudy days and emerge on the other side deeper into the Lord, better as our own Christian self and doing the things that the Lord wants us to do?
5: Yeah, yeah. And if you missed part one of this important conversation with Lisa, download our mobile app, go back and check it out on YouTube, go to our website. It's really, really strong stuff, and we're going to dive deeper into that today. Lisa Turkhurst is passionate about helping women navigate relationships and have a strong faith. She's very gifted in teaching and storytelling, and her latest book is called I Want to Trust You, But I Don't.
6: Lisa, welcome back.
4: Thank you.
6: Let me ask you about trust. It's such an important ingredient in relationship, and yet it ends up being one of the most fragile things. It's just like the Lord to put this together, right? This is going to be the most important thing in your relationship with people, trust, and it's really fragile. What do you do with that? How do you make it not as fragile, I guess?
4: Well, I think trust will always be fragile because, you know, we can freely give trust, but when trust is broken, it's really hard to repair it. The only recipe that I know for repairing trust is time plus believable behavior to lay down a new track record. It's gonna take time. You know, I mean, as much time as it took for this hurt to unfold, it's gonna take that much more exponentially for the hurt to be tended well with. But time plus believable behavior means when someone else breaks your trust, they're going to need to make sure to demonstrate for you that they're not going to continue to do that and that they're going to establish new patterns, maybe new patterns of thought, new patterns of action. And so those instances of believable behavior over a long period of time with humility and obviously great honesty can help prove a new track record that can then repair the trust in that relationship.
6: I'm sure you've had this question before, but you know, in scripture, we talk about the Lord instructing us to forgive 70 times seven. Mm-hmm. And, you know, I would think informed Christian counselors who are reading the word and know the way the human emotions work, how do you not become a doormat in that situation? When does that line occur? And is it reasonable to the Lord that, Lord, this line is out there? What is that balance in there? I'm thinking of that woman that is trying, and she's trying to forgive, and the husband's not changing. And maybe he runs to her and says, I'm so sorry, this will never happen again. The next week, it's the same thing, mm-hmm. and the same apology. And then the next week, the same thing, and then same apology. What do you do with that as a Christian?
4: Well, I think we have to look at the context of who Jesus is and how he has a heart, a compassionate heart for the person being taken advantage of. And so when Jesus says, forgive 70 times seven, I believe that he's not saying stay in close proximity with that person who continues to hurt you over and over and over. I believe we have to create enough emotional or physical distance that if the other person never changes, that we can forgive them 70 times seven without getting destroyed in the process. Mm. So I think in order to do this, we've got to have really clear boundaries. And so in that situation you just mentioned, if the husband says, I promise I'll never do this again, and then he does it again next week, it's going to be impossible to rebuild trust that keeps getting broken.
6: Yeah.
4: So there needs to be a protocol. There needs to be a communicated boundary. It doesn't have to be mean. It doesn't have to be manipulative. It doesn't even have, like, it shouldn't be to punish the person who's breaking trust, but it does need to be clear. And how you can communicate a boundary is you are free to continue to do whatever it is that you want to do. And I am free to draw appropriate boundaries because I'm responsible to keep myself sane and self-controlled, which is what the Lord has told me is evidence of the fruit of his spirit in me.
6: Yeah.
4: Therefore, if you continue to do this, then this is what my response will be. And again, communicate it kindly, but also make sure it's firm and make sure that you're consistent with holding fast to that boundary. And remember, every boundary has to have a consequence. A boundary without a consequence is nothing but a poor suggestion.
6: Yeah. Mm-hmm. No, those are good things to remember.
5: Yeah.
6: Let me ask you, you mentioned God's compassion for the victim. You didn't say it that way, but I'll just put it in plain terms. Here's the thing that's so difficult, that he has compassion for the accused.
4: Mm-hmm.
6: And that, you know, in our humanness, that's a hard one to grapple with, especially if the offense is proven in the case of your first marriage where he was having an affair or more than one affair and drug addictions and other things. How do you develop compassion for that broken person that can't climb out of that sin hole, seemingly,
4: mm-hmm.
6: and have some kind of heart still for the brokenness that is that person that you loved at one point?
4: Right. Well, sometimes the line between compassion and enabling is paper thin. So we have to really remember Jesus did lay down his life. He instructs us to lay down our life for those that we love. But Jesus laid down his life to accomplish a high and holy purpose, seeking other people's highest good. Jesus did not lay down his life to enable bad behavior to continue.
6: Wow, that is powerful. That is really good. And very important for us to think through.
4: It is.
6: Because I think we lean the other direction. Oh, just take it as Christians. You know, this is what the Lord wants us to do.
4: Absolutely. Well, listen, I'll just do personal confession here. I am set up to be a classic enabler because I have so much compassion. And so the secret for me wasn't to diminish my compassion, but the secret to me was remembering sometimes the most compassionate thing I can do is to seek the other person's highest good. And it is not seeking the other person's highest good to enable destructive patterns and sinful patterns to continue without calling those into question. Remember, we're after wise trust here, not blind trust.
6: Yeah, that is so good. Let's hit the red flags of distrust. I think you noted 11 in the book. Why don't you just rattle them off and give us a couple of the ones that stick out for you?
4: Let's talk about a couple of my favorite ones. Not favorite because they're good, but favorite because they were eye-opening to me.
6: Okay.
4: One is insincerity. When someone tells you what they think you want to hear, but they don't really mean it.
6: And you can tell.
4: And you can feel it.
6: Uh-huh.
4: And it's like you walk away from the conversation and go, huh, did they really mean what they just said? Because I don't feel like it was sincere. Okay, so that's a red flag, right?
6: Mm-hmm.
4: Another one is inconsistency. You never know what version of that person you're going to get. Like sometimes they are so uber sweet, and other times they are angry and fly off the handle. And that inconsistency can create a lot of tension for you because you just don't know.
6: Right.
4: Another one is self-centeredness. They only think about themselves. Another one is insecurity. They lack confidence in themselves, but not just that they lack confidence in themselves, but they expect you to fill up those holes for them.
6: Yeah.
4: In other words, they want you to make them feel more secure. So these people are usually in need of incessant encouragement. They're
6: accolades.
4: Yes, yeah. Yes. And the problem with that is you can never fill up the bucket that they have because there's a hole in the bottom of their bucket. So, and of course, immorality. They lack a moral compass. Super alarming in a relationship. Insubordination. They reject reasonable authority. That should be concerning too, you know? So it continues to go on. The last one I'll mention is inflated sense of self. They think you cannot manage without them. So if someone says to you, you know, I'm the best thing that ever happened to you, you'll never find a friend like me.
6: I can imagine saying that or hearing that.
4: Well, it's said.
6: Yeah.
4: Like, or, you know, you'll never find another friend like me, or you would be nothing without me.
6: Wow.
4: You would never be able to do your job without me. Those kinds of things, that inflated sense of self, really big red flag.
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9: In Genesis 41, God enabled Joseph to interpret Pharaoh's dream, where God warned there would be 7 years of plenty and 7 years of famine. 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In James chapter 4, we are warned not to presume upon the future, which most people have done by spending all of their income and not saving for future needs. 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
6: Lisa, let me ask you, and we touched on this last time, but I want to go a little deeper into it, and that is, how can trust issues with other humans affect our trust with the Lord? I think the linkage is obvious, but again, give us handles to that concept that when people let us down, we start to doubt that God's even there for us.
4: Mm-hmm.
6: And then what do we do with that emotion, that feeling, that sense of betrayal?
4: Mm-hmm.
6: It sounds heavy, but it is.
4: Well, what we don't trust, we'll try to control. So this can happen when we've experienced a lot of broken trust with other people, or maybe not even a lot, but a significant broken trust scenario with another person. And we don't understand why God allowed it. We don't understand, like, especially if it's with another Christian, it's like, God, whose side are you on here?

0: we don't have to see it to know that it exists. And just because we don't see the justice of God right away, we just have to be assured in his word. He says that we will sow. I mean, whatever we sow, we will reap. So we'll reap what we sow, right? Just because we can't see God's justice, in our minds, the absence of God's justice does not equate to the absence of God's presence. And where God is present, he is working on things and he will not be mocked.
1: Yeah. It's difficult to tolerate injustice. I mean, I think we as Christians have a high sense of justice. Mm-hmm. That's in part why we've come to the Lord, I think. It's in us. It's part of our spiritual DNA. And the Lord certainly values that, this idea of justice. But when it's aimed at us and we feel an injustice toward us, and then we don't even feel like the Lord is vindicating this mm-hmm. or making it right, how do we mature to a point where we can manage that? Okay, Lord, we know that you've got it, that if it's not dealt with this week, this month, this year, this lifetime, that you've got it in the long run. That takes a lot of maturity. I'm thinking of Paul being thrown into prison for proclaiming Jesus mm-hmm. as Lord. And, you know, he's in this dungeon prison and singing songs. Mm-hmm. I would say that's mature Christianity.
0: Mm-hmm. Yeah, I would too.
1: How much of our life, where we're falling short in that regard, where, you know, we didn't get the right response from a friend and it hurts our feelings and we hold that as a grudge. Are we just that much on the milk of the word that we're mm-hmm. not mature enough as Christians to kind of take that and let the Lord work in that situation?
0: Well, I think it's natural to feel that way. And I think it's important for us to express when we go through things that we feel are terribly unfair, it's okay to express those to the Lord. I mean, if you read my journal, you would see, not only would you see me express what I feel like are areas of time and situations I've walked through that are so unfair, but you'll also see me making so many suggestions to God of how he can right this wrong, of how he can make this better. But I want to say this just with so much tenderness, give it some time. Just give it some time. Because the very things that I thought God should do to right these wrongs that I walk through and to make them fair, over a long period of time, years, I can go back in my journal now and I can say, wow, God, if you would have done that, which in the moment would have given me this feeling like, oh, yay, God, you're making this fair, it would have had dire consequences for me now. And I couldn't have understood that back then. In other words, I was asking God, God, like, do this, like, make this consequence come about. But actually, I can see now God used not allowing that consequence to protect me later in the situation. Mm-hmm. Yeah. Because had that consequence come about, it would have actually had ramifications for me. And so that's where we really do need to trust God there.
2: It's really profound, Lisa. And it takes a lot of courage to get to that point to see that. You mentioned something earlier where that which we fear, we try to control. It seems like when trust is broken, like I personally, I trust God. My struggle is, what am I supposed to do as I'm trusting you? So how did that look for you in terms of close relationships with that violation of trust? Did you seek to control and manage things, or did you just
1: that is so gentle.
2: Do a trust nice fall and say, okay, God's got it?
0: Yeah, why don't we just go right there? Okay. Well, I'm not typically a controlling person, but it sneaks in. So I put this little list of awareness, like, let's pay attention to these things. These might be some indicators that we're in a situation that we don't trust. Therefore, we're trying to take control. Mm-hmm. One of those is needing to know every detail. Now, being a responsible steward is great, yeah. But we can easily cross the line from being a responsible steward to being controlling of a situation because we don't trust, right? So needing to know every detail, obsessively trying to figure out how to prevent bad things. Mm. I'm raising my hand really high here. So remember when we talked about the trauma diamond in my brain, trying to figure out how to prevent bad things is often playing out in my brain by catastrophic thinking, because somehow I feel like if I can run ahead, figure out all the bad things that could happen, figure out the worst case scenario, then somehow today I can prepare myself so that if that happens, I'm not going to be as shocked by it, right?
1: Yeah. And that's not unusual.
0: It's not unusual.

0: catastrophization, I think is the word. Yes. And that's a coping skill.
1: It is a coping skill. But doesn't that leave us in a place where we are not looking forward to the future, but we're always trying to brace for impact?
0: Well, fear.
1: Yeah. And we're walking in constant fear. Another one is getting annoyed when people deviate from your plan. Another one is having unrealistic expectations of others. Because, again, if we're not trusting them, we want to control them. And so we can have unrealistic expectations of what they should do and what they shouldn't do because we don't want to get caught off guard. And then here's a big one. Thinking, really always thinking, your way is the right way. And not giving space for other people to express that their way may be different. But remember, different isn't always bad.
0: Mm. Yeah. Let me ask this. What is it we can control? Maybe that's the right question.
1: Mm-hmm. Well, God calls us and tells us that one of the fruit of the Spirit is self-control. So, you know,
0: ouch.
1: I mean, we cannot control what happens in the future. We can be responsible. We can do everything today that we're supposed to do to plan well and to work effectively and all of that. But we ultimately cannot control the outcome of the future. We cannot control other people. We can't control, like we get on the road today, ultimately we can't control what the other drivers do or don't do, right? Mm-hmm. There's so much that we can't control. So I think it's important to remember there is a part of this that we are going to have to accept that. We're going to have to accept that there are things we cannot control, but take responsibility for what we can control. I can't control what someone else says, but I can control my reaction to it. Yeah. I can't control if I walk into a coffee shop and someone just bumps into me and says rude things to me because the coffee shop frappéd their latte and waylaid their whole day, right? And now they're trying to take it out on me. But here's what I can do. I can look at them and think, just because you lay down an offense doesn't mean I have to pick it up, carry it with me, and let it ruin my day.
0: Yeah.
1: You know?
0: Well, that's so good. And this has been so good the last couple of days. I do want to take just a minute here at the end and allow you to talk about your new man, Chaz, and how long have you been married now, and what, on the positive side of things, for those that are struggling, may not see the light at the end of the tunnel, just what the Lord has done to rescue and save and restore. Mm-hmm. I want to see the blossom in your face mm-hmm. is what I'm looking for right now.
1: Well, I when I experienced the death of my marriage, I thought that it was me signing up to not have a partner in life the rest of my life, that I probably wouldn't get remarried. I couldn't fathom dating. So it took a long time, and I'm thankful it took a long time because I wanted to heal enough not to need another person to help me walk through what I was walking through. I wanted to heal enough to where I could be freed up and healthy enough to want the right person. Otherwise, if I would have jumped into relationships too quickly, I probably would have been attracted to what was normal to me, and dysfunction had become normal. And I didn't want to jump into another dysfunctional relationship.
0: Yeah.
1: So I'm thankful I took that time. But eventually, I did meet a wonderful man. His name is Chaz. And you want to see my face blossom?
0: Here it is.
1: Here it is.
0: Boop!
1: He is such an unexpected but beautiful and wonderful gift from God. And I am so, so thankful. The thing that I really appreciate so much about Chaz is he spent years tending well to his soul and his emotions and healing from the things that he went through in his life. I remember when I was first engaging with him, he has done his work. And the only way you really know that phraseology is if you have actually really worked on yourself, worked on the brokenness that we all acquire through life. And that was very attractive to me. So yeah. There were many wonderful things about him. But I think my most favorite of all is that I get to see what it feels like to be really loved and adored by a man. And yeah. That is such a gift.
0: Hmm. Wow, I do see that in your face now. Let's go here for the last question. That woman that's going, well, that's great, Lisa. That's wonderful. I'm so glad for you. But in her heart, there's a bit of resentment because that's not my story. She's somewhere along your journey, mm-hmm. but she hasn't made it through to that blossoming, smiley, effervescence that you're showing there. Mm-hmm. What do you say to her about hope, tying this all back together to yesterday?
1: Mm-hmm.
0: Where does she find her hope? What does she need to do right now?
1: Well, first of all, I want to tell her I understand, and I just want to acknowledge that is a lonely, hard place to be. I wish so much that I could run into your future, see all the good stuff that God has ahead of you, and come back and tell you today and let that be the very thing that boosts hope in your life. But that would be me robbing you of the journey with God. I don't understand why different people have to wait for different things, different seasons, different time frames. I don't understand why God is allowing what you're walking through right now. I don't understand why it's taking so long, or, you know, why you're at the place you are today. But here's what I do know. God got me through that season. I went kicking and screaming through a lot of that season, but God did get me through that season. And there's been enough time now where I can look back on my lonely season and I can just report what I see now. I see that God had a plan for me. It is so very different than what I ever thought that it would be. But the less I resist trusting him, the less I suffer. The more I resist trusting him, the more I suffer. Our job today is just to be obedient to God. God's job is everything else.
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0: They do. And working through our trust issues is essential to our emotional and spiritual health. I think she spoke to that throughout the program. I so appreciate the reminder that we can lean on God and trust in his goodness even when it feels like he's not moving, maybe especially when it feels like he's not moving. And I hope you've taken Lisa's message to heart. This is why Focus on the Family exists. We want to provide you with biblical principles that you can apply in your life and in your relationships. 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
2: Tonight, partly cloudy with a 60% chance of showers early this evening with a risk of a severe thunderstorm. Clearing this evening, hazy with fog patches overnight with a wind southwest 20 kilometers per hour, becoming light after midnight with a low of 16. Saturday, sunny, fog patches dissipating in the morning with a wind becoming